0: penalty or not. It may just depend on illegal motion or
1: maybe illegal formation, whatever. But if it's not a declinable penalty, you go ahead and stop the play. You don't let
0: That's
1: it go
0: true.
1: Through. I mean,
0: true.
1: Or you should.
0: Let's see what the white hat tells us here.
1: It will be
0: illegal procedure declined.
1: We're at fourth down and 7 now. Fourth and seven. We'll say from the 33-yard line.
0: Pass was incomplete. It would have been well short of the first down. Regardless, Pittsburgh had that covered pretty well. And outstanding job by Coach Peaks. Defense there forcing that 3-and-out from the get-go. Looking to get the offense on the field in the early going.
1: Silverdale to punt on fourth down. Back deep for the Pirates will be Goldsmith and Massengale. They stand at their own 27-yard line. On fourth down, Silverdale. There's a snap. Low snap. Punter kicks it away. It's going to be a short punt going towards the sidelines. Let's see where they spot it out. It's going to give South Pittsburgh great field position. Looks like at the Silverdale 45-yard line. So that's only going to be about a 17-yard punt. So South Pittsburgh in great field position.
0: Yeah, great starting field position. And
1: 12-yard punt, my bad.
0: That may be even, I don't know. South Pittsburgh has weaponry back there, right? Goldsmith already had a 50-yard touchdown return on the punt, so he displayed that last week. That may carry over to this week. Right there, you're trying to directionally punt and kind of keep it out of his hands. And after the low snap, the kicker wasn't able to get a good kickoff, trying to directionally kick it, and kicked it well short and out of bounds.
1: Well, the Pirates will start at the Silverdale 45-yard line. Israel in the gun. He's got Deion Cooper-White to the right. Let's see if they go deep the first play. Massengale in motion across the formation. They hand off to Massengale to the right. Massengale stiff arms one man. He's going to be tackled about the 41-yard line. It's going to be a 4-yard pickup for Havo. And they're going to give him 5 yards on that one. Ball's going to be spotted on the right hash mark. No, they moved it back one to the 41.
0: Now we're looking at the trench play early on. We talked about that in the pregame right there. Coming across in jet motion was Massengale, and he was able to get that handoff and really didn't get touched until he was 5 yards down the field. So good sign in the early going on play number one.
1: So Cooper now lines up at running back beside Israel, and now there's a stoppage of play. They're going to make Massengale leave the field. Looks like he's got an equipment issue. So we didn't see this last week with Deion Cooper beside Israel. Three receivers set, two go to the left, one to the right on second down and 6 from the 41. Ball in Silverdale territory. Hand off goes Cooper. Cooper makes a man miss in the backfield. Pushes 40, still on his feet to 30. 25, to 20, to 15. And he's pushed out as a flag down. At least this time it wasn't like the second play of the game where Cooper ran a touchdown and got called back to a penalty. But it's still a long run that's going to be called back.
0: Yep. Excellent run there by Cooper. Such a Swiss Army knife for this offense. Coach Stone's able to flex him out, put him in the slot, put him wide, put him right there with the quarterback, put him at quarterback. Right there, he lines up at running back and has a really nice run off right tackle. I'm not sure what they called there. Looked like maybe a sideline warning, really.
1: Well, that's the case. I did not see. Yeah.
0: It's a first down for South Pittsburgh.
1: Well, it was a sideline warning, then the ball, the first one, unless there was some, well, let's see.
0: I don't
1: they still moved the chair. Okay, that may be about where he stepped out of bounds over here. Now, one thing we didn't talk about last week, one of the things that across the nation officials are going to be looking at more is sideline warning, sideline infractions, and making sure the right people are in the box and out off the playing field.
0: I appreciate what they're trying to do. But anytime you make something a point of emphasis, it's almost over-officiated between seasons.
1: That's a good point. So, Israel, on first down and 10, it wasn't enough to get the ball to the 30-yard line. A Dixie Freeze first down. Cooper stays to the left of Israel, who looks to throw. His first time, he's going to be hitting the backfield. He's going to be finally brought down for a loss at the 35-yard line. He's sacked for a loss of 5. 10-6 to play here in this first quarter. No score between the Pirates and the Seahawks.
0: He's looking to hit Goldsmith quick was Israel, and that was covered up there with the corner. But even if it wasn't, not sure he had time to get that ball off as he had pressure immediately in his face. And they just kind of had a staff meeting there at the quarterback, got Israel down for a big loss on first down.
1: That's going to bring up second down and 15. And that was one of the things we talked about in the pregame, Jeremy, the offensive and defensive line. Silverdale has that edge right now, and they showed it on that blitz. They got to Israel quickly. Back to the line, and the shotgun set. At pistol formation now, Cooper stands behind Israel, and now they switch places. Cooper's going to take the direct snap. The Wild Pirate, Cooper takes it, races to the left. He avoids some pressure in the backfield. He's going to be hit, knocked down back. He gets to the line of scrimmage, and that is it. That's going to bring up a third down and 15 now from the 35-yard line.
0: Nice job by the Seahawks defense of kind of stringing that out and forcing Cooper out wide. He was wanting to go off left tackle right there. He had to go out wider than he wanted to go, and then I didn't see which Seahawk linebacker filled the gap, but he filled it strongly. Got Cooper down for maybe yard, really probably no gain.
1: There's no gain. They're going to say, yeah, no gain. Ball still on the 35-yard line. Ball is on the left hash mark this time. It's 8:48 to play in the first quarter. No score. Pirates with their first possession of the game. Silverdale had the punt and gave the Pirates great field position at the 45-yard line of Silverdale. Israel in the gun. Got three receivers to his right. One receiver, that's Goldsmith, goes out wide left. He looks left towards Goldsmith, throws it deep, and Goldsmith is knocked down. No flag. I guess they're going to say incidental contact with the defensive back and the receiver. South Pittsburgh fans and players asking for the flag. It does not come. It's going to be fourth down and 15 now from the 35-yard line.
0: Yeah, I think that was a good no call. Both defender and receiver looking back, and the ball was honestly well out of bounds as well, at least appeared to be.
1: Well, in high school, it doesn't matter if it's catchable or not, but if you look, both players, their elbows and arms kind of pushed and shoved at the same time.
0: Yeah.
1: And so now Goldsmith comes on in punt formation.
0: I'll say that was good defense overall by Silverdale. They bent there a little bit and kind of bowed up once they Tuppisburg got down around the 30-yard line, forced that offensive Tuppisburg back. That was their first third down Tuppisburg had faced all season. Sean,
1: that's
0: now
1: true.
0: Pirates are punting from about near midfield.
1: Maybe. You know, of course, it's fourth and 15. I think you do go ahead and get rid of the football here. Goldsmith kicks it away. It's a low end-over-end kick. It's going to bounce to the 20, to the 15, to the 10, and it's going to be down to about the 2-yard line. Great job there by the Pirates. Just a low kick and a good job getting down there by that's Martavius Smith. I should have known that.
0: Yeah, you're not really worried about how things look. You're worried about the results. So that wasn't the prettiest execution, but it turns out perfectly, kicking it off to the side there. Any punt that you get off successfully into the opponent territory is good. Goldsmith did a good job there, taking advantage of that turf and letting it roll down there. Good coverage there by South Pittsburgh, and Silverdale's backed up deep in their own territory, but you still got to be heads up. It's a very potent, high-powered, fast-paced offense. You got to be disciplined.
1: Handoff goes up the middle, now breaking up to his right. That's going to be Brooks. Brooks breaks a couple of tackles. He's going to be wrapped up and thrown down at about the 7-yard line. It's going to be a 3-yard pickup as this play started on the 4-yard line. Good job there on that tackle, but a lot of missed tackles at the point of contact.
0: Yeah, and as luck would have it, all the action is on the far end of the field here.
1: Here's Brooks again, up the middle. He's going to be wrapped up, pulled down at about the 12-yard line. It's going to be going to bring up, third down and about 2, maybe 3.
0: Seahawks right now looking a little more intent on just trying to get out of the shadow of their own goal line.
1: As handoff again, Brooks up the middle. Brooks, I believe, has the first down. He's going to be close. As, you know, we talked about this last year. They've got that Tennessee pace going, that fast-paced offense. They're hurrying up and getting it's going to be fourth down and 1. So they're hurrying up the line of scrimmage. They're getting the playoff quickly.
0: Yeah, and that's why you've got to be so disciplined, because if one little mess up, you get the offense going fast and knows what they're doing, knows where they're going. Everybody has to play that assignment football, know what their coverage is, so you're not leaving anybody streaking wide open down the field.
1: Silverdale on 4th and 1 looks to punt here. The punter was standing in his own end zone. Now, it's only 4th and 1, but you're on your own 13-yard line as Jackson Mullins is set to punt this ball away. He's got it. Kicks the ball. This is going to be a better punt this time. It's going to be fielded cleanly by Goldsmith. He's going to be hit immediately, though, and about 4 Seahawks grab hold of him. They finally get him down, but his forward progress has been stopped. Now there's flags. And, you know, in a situation like this, they kept going, but I think right here the official should be blowing that whistle a little bit earlier to stop this from happening.
0: Yeah, I agree. The official let it carry on a little too long. Goldsmith wasn't going to go anywhere. He was fully wrapped up by a lot of Seahawks defenders and kick coverage team. wasn't going anywhere, and then that just kind of leads to, you know, issues when you let that happen.
1: Yeah, and as a matter of fact, they're going to call that on South Pittsburgh. I couldn't tell which one they were going to call it on, but it's going to be against the Pirates. So instead of having the ball at the 45-yard line, it's going to be first and 10 from the 30-yard line.
0: Somebody came in late there, didn't like what happened to Goldsmith, and kind of hit just a little behind the whistle.
1: So neither team with a first down yet. South Pittsburgh starts at its own 30. Silverdale didn't get a first down in their first possession, did they? No, I didn't think so.
0: Seemed like it would have probably just been better to eat that whistle, though.
1: Yeah.
0: You ate it long enough.
1: it's exactly right. No matter who that was going to be called on, the official, I think, waited too long on that one to blow it down.
0: And it would have been better just no call. Like, hey, guys, you know, hold up.
1: Yeah, they're going to give him the ball as a 10-yard mark out for the 35-yard line. The ball's going to be on the right hash mark as the Pirates go left or right. Israel's going to have a plethora of receivers at his disposal there. Davion Sutton comes out wide to the right. He's going to be joined by Massengale and Martavius Smith. Brandon Goldsmith goes wide left, and they're keeping Deion Cooper in there at running back. He'll go to the right of Israel, takes a snap, who plays blown dead. We may have a delayed game back here. It is a delay of game, so the Pirates can be looking at first down and 15 from the 30 now.
0: That's tough coming out of a possession change.
1: You're coming out of a possession change. You've got had a 15-yard penalty, now another 5-yard penalty on top of this. This game starting off a little bit like last year's game did.
0: Yeah, that's true.
1: There were a lot of penalties on both teams in the first couple of plays of the game. First couple series.
0: I mean, I'm at least the action's in front of us right now, but I didn't want it to be here this way.
1: Yeah, exactly.
0: I was content waiting until the end of the second or start of the second quarter.
1: 6:35 to play here in this opening quarter. No score. Israel takes a snap, tosses the Massengale to the left side. Massengale is going to be brought down to the line of scrimmage. Great job of pursuit by the Silverdale defense.
0: Yeah, they were going all out on that pitch to Massengale. He's got speed to burn, fastest guy on the team. Silverdale closed that down. The excellent pursuit there as the whole defense was kind of flowing that way. Had gap contain, and Massengale didn't have anywhere to go.
1: So second down now. The ball is going to be spotted on the left hash mark this time instead of the right. Second down and 15 from the 30-yard line. Empty backfield now for Israel. Goldsmith goes wide left. He's got four receivers to the right. See if he does a quarterback draw or goes pass. He does drop back pass. It's a screen pass. It's going to be caught by Goldsmith on the far side. He's going to be hit immediately. And the ball came loose, I believe he fell on it. And so that's going to bring up a third down and 15. Very seldom do you see these Pirate receivers on a screen pass get hit that quickly. That's a good job there by Silverdale's defense.
0: Yeah, impressed with the Seahawk defense in the early going here. They got playing excellent assignment football. Closed in on Goldsmith real quick. Wasn't letting him go anywhere. So the Pirates have ran two plays, one with Massengale, one with Goldsmith, have 0 yards to show for it.
1: Third down and 15 now from the 30-yard line. Ball is on the left hash mark. They go left or right. 5:17 to play here in the first quarter. No score between the Pirates and the Seahawks. Israel. Everybody move by the ball. So that's going to be another 5-yard penalty against the Pirates. Brings up a third down and 20 now. As I'm pretty sure this ball was going deep as everybody was headed on a fly route.
0: Either that, and you hit somebody on a deep cross or something. But seems like everybody, when everybody goes, I feel like they had the snap count right.
1: Yeah. When everybody moves, but the center, then I think we know who was on off that time. Anyway, it's gonna be third down and 20 now from the 25-yard line. Ball is on the left hash mark. Pirates send Goldsmith wide to the left. They're keeping one receiver on the left and sending two, three, four receivers out to the right just about every time now. They got four this way. This time, empty backfield again for Israel. Takes a snap. He's got a little bit more time this time. But now the pressure coming. He steps up in the pocket. He's going to run. He's to the 30, the 35, to the 40-yard line, to the 45, and he's got the first down of the game for either team. It's a Dixie Freeze first down across the 45 to the 46-yard line. Just a great job there by Knox Israel.
0: That's a huge, huge run by Israel right there. Big-time third down conversion on third and 20. Israel, as you said, Sean, you know, he had time to.
1: Wait! They put the ball back at the 45, and it's going to be just shy. I believe. Anyway, I'm sorry. Didn't mean to interrupt your thought there.
0: Well, my thought was that was excellent conversion on third down, but since it wasn't,
1: yeah,
0: I'll shut that down. But nonetheless, it was an excellent run by Israel to have gotten, make it even as close as it is.
1: This has got to be a first down because the ball was spotted right on the line, right on the 35-yard line when they started this possession. They have the ball spotted midway, you know, the middle of the ball is sitting on the 45-yard line. That's got to be a first down.
0: Well, they're not giving it to them.
1: But they're not giving it to them. But they're still showing third down also. Wasn't that third down just a moment ago?
0: Maybe they're going to measure.
1: Or was that second down a moment ago? They had the play to go from this should be fourth down and one.
0: Correct.
1: They still got third down on the play clock. That's why I was wondering.
0: You had the Massengill run. You had the Goldsmith pass. You had that run by Israel right there. That's third. That's three downs.
1: Yeah.
0: They are measuring is what they're doing. They're bringing it out to measure, getting ready to stretch the chains out. You don't really see measurements that much anymore.
1: No. As
0: stretch it out, and South Pittsburgh is, I think they're saying
1: inches. Well,
0: inches short.
1: Just watch the replay, and this was a horrible spot. I've got to say, I know I'm a homer. I admit that, but that's got nothing to do with this. He landed on the 46-yard line, like we originally said.
0: I feel like
1: that's not what counts. What the white hat says is what counts.
0: I feel like we're objective homers, though. Like I can step back and say, good call, bad call, good play, bad play. He got well across across the 45-yard line right there.
1: So it is going to be fourth down and one now, fourth down in inches. They're going to be in the shotgun set. Look for the freeze play here as the official and Jake Hohensee. Oh, I guess he was pulling Hohensee up, telling him not to get set yet. They had to wait to get the chains set. And now they're ready to go. Look for the freeze play. Oh, they're going to snap it. Israel's going to take it around left end. Israel's got the first down this time. The Dix freeze first down. He gets the ball out to the 50-yard line. First and 10 Pirates.
0: Good hard running there. Big time fourth down conversion. Excellent run by Israel. You know, Suppersburg really hadn't had that power run game from the quarterback since Wellington. And it's nice to be able to have that option here now, especially a hard-nosed runner like Israel is, and he plows off left tackle. Nice blocking there by Gonzalez, who's moved out from center off to that left tackle, running behind the big senior right there, getting the first down and a fresh set of downs out near midfield for South Pittsburgh.
1: First down and 10, ball is on the midfield stripe, left hash mark as they go left to right. No score still, 3:57 to play here in this opening quarter. Massengill and Cooper stacked on top of each other to the right. Gibbs comes in at running back this time. Takes a snap, hand off Gibbs. Gibbs up the middle. Gibbs is going to be hit and dropped after picking up a couple. Brings up a second down and eight now. And you know, Jeremy, as quickly as they've been getting back there to Israel, I think the passing game is going to have to be quick passes, quick short passes, or get that running game going to open that passing game up a little bit.
0: Yeah, and that's going to be easier said than done because, you know, we were worried a little bit about the matchup there in the trenches coming into the game. And right now, Suppersburg's defensive line is doing well. So is the Seahawks defensive line. So Suppersburg pecking away here, 3 minutes to go in the first quarter. It's been, you know, a lot of back and forth, a lot of action, but no score.
1: Yeah, and it's what we saw a lot last year as well in this game. Great matchup. Gibbs, again, the running back, piece to the right of Israel. Takes a snap, hands off, up the middle. Dodges around, gets the ball across the 45, maybe to the 44-yard line. That's going to bring up a third down and they're going to put him back at the 46. That's going to bring up third down and six.
0: Gibbs looking back for that cutback lane a little bit right there. As I mentioned earlier, the Seahawks defense is doing an excellent job of flowing to the ball. And I think South Pittsburgh Coach Stone right there was trying to take advantage of maybe a little bit of an overflow potential.
1: Yeah.
0: But cut back, but the linebacker was there to get Gibbs down for minimal gain. Nice disciplined football there from the Seahawks defense.
1: Silverdale doing a good job staying home. Third down and six from the 46-yard line. Man in motion across the formation. We're going to be Massengill. They're going to reset now as everybody is in tight. Got a double wing set. Cooper is the running back. Now, timeout asked for by Knox Israel. Timeout asked for by the Pirates. With 2 minutes to play in the first quarter, let's take a 1-minute break. This is Pirate Football on WPG. No score from Silverdale. We'll be back in 1 minute.
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1: 2 minutes to play here in the first quarter. South Pittsburgh, Silverdale, no score here in Silverdale Baptist Academy. As the Pirates have it third down and six now from the 46-yard line. Ball is in Seahawk territory as they go left-right. Ball is on the left hash mark. Israel has Cooper to his left. He's got two receivers, three receivers to his right, one to his left. Again, they're keeping one receiver to that left side and three to four to the right side. I'm not sure if they've seen something in film work or if that's just how they want to try to spread them out. But Israel now alone in the backfield, looks to throw to his left. He's got Goldsmith on the far side. Goldsmith makes the catch. He's going to be wrapped up and still on his feet. No whistle blown, and he's still on his feet before he's knocked out of bounds. Let them play a little bit longer here, but Jeremy, another great job by Goldsmith, but a tremendous job there by the Silverdale cornerback. He gave up the catch, but he did not give up anything after that.
2: Yeah, it looked like a foregone conclusion. It was going to be a first down, and Goldsmith did everything he could to get it. He was fighting and fighting and fighting, but couldn't quite get away. Good job by that corner over there, holding him up, keeping him just short of that first down where South Pittsburgh faces another fourth.
1: Going to be the second fourth down and one for the Pirates from this drive. This coming from the Silverdale 41-yard line. Pirates have already used one timeout, so they can't afford this early in the game to use a second one.
2: Went quarterback power on fourth down last time. Sean, I wouldn't be surprised to do the same thing here. Though I'd probably run opposite side of where number 57 is.
1: You've got Gibbs in there running back this time as well. It's going to be there's a flag down. They're going to stop the play. They're going to have a penalty against South Pittsburgh. As Israel is going to go power behind Gibbs on the left side, but it's not going to matter. It's going to be a five-yard penalty against the Pirates. Brings up fourth down and six, and now South Pittsburgh is going to punt.
2: That's unfortunate. Those are the little things, you know. The South Pittsburgh now with four penalties for 25 yards on the night, and that one's a drive killer. South Pittsburgh, you know, big conversion there, fresh set of downs, very makeable fourth down and super short. Now, kind of denied that opportunity with the false start, and now the punt team's on the field.
1: Goldsmith has a chance to pin him deep again. He put him on the four-yard line last time. Bowman back deep for the Seahawks. There's a snap. Kick is away. High end-over-end punt. Bowman's going to field it at about the 10 to the 15 to the 20 to the 23, 24-yard line where he's brought down. Not bad starting field position for Silverdale. First down and 10 from the 23-yard line as we're under 40 seconds to play in the first quarter.
2: Yeah, just a nice display of defense, both sides, both teams here in the early going. South Pittsburgh has picked up two first downs. They're 0 of 3 on third down, 1 of 1 on fourth down, but really kind of been playing mostly on Silverdale's half. We look for defense to try to maintain that discipline that they've been playing with so far, maybe create a turnover.
1: So first down and 10, Seahawks with the ball. They're going to spot it at the 24-yard line. Ball is on the left hash mark. They send one receiver to the right, two to the left. Jenny turns, fakes, give. He's going to toss it near side. It's going to be caught immediately heading upfield and pick up about 3 yards. He's going to be the receiver, Cannon Rogers. Rogers had the lone touchdown in that game last year.
2: Yeah, he's definitely a weapon. You mentioned he had over 1,700 yards receiving last year and scored that touchdown against South Pittsburgh. So, yeah, he's definitely a weapon you have to keep your eye on.
1: He's lined up wide to the left. He's covered by Deion Cooper. Handoff goes to the right side this time. This is going to be wrapped up and dropped after he might have actually lost a yard there. I believe that might be Brooks. As we got to the end of the first quarter, no score. Pirates and Seahawks, let's take a two-minute break. Come back with second quarter action right after this.
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4: Back to Silverdale Baptist Academy, where as we're coming back from the break, Luke Bowman catches a pass for the first Silverdale first down of the game. They're going to be another quick pass to the same player, and it's going to be a collision at the 49-yard line. It's a gain of one. Too bad the biggest collision came between two Pirate defenders.
5: Yeah, Goldsmith, he came up from that safety position. He brought a hat with him. He caught some Pirate defender, but he also caught a pretty good bit of Seahawk.
4: Got a little bit of Bowman there. Bowman's lined out wide to the right, along with Titus Hinkle. Jenny turns, hands off. The running back's going to be hit and just drives forward across the 50-yard line to about the 49-yard line. That's going to be Jackson Beach.
5: So third down and seven, got the Seahawk offense behind the chains just a little bit here, Sean. Jenny, certainly a capable passer.
4: Dodge, the running back again. Face the give to him. Jenny looking to throw. Far side, it's going to be caught by Cannon Rogers and immediately brought down by Brandon Goldsmith. Shy of the first. Maybe not. The forward progress, they're going to say, is right there at the sticks.
5: Wow.
4: That is a first down.
5: Wow. All right.
4: As... going to be first Tennessee Hawks. The ball is on the ground. South Pittsburgh says they've got it. The beanbag came out, and the Pirates do have it. The first turnover of the game, and the Pirates have recovered that one. That's a break there for the Pirates as Silverdale had his first true drive of the game going.
5: Yeah, and that's the old ball don't lie there, Sean. Rogers wasn't really anywhere near the first down, I didn't think. And they gave him the first down right there. The next play, Seahawks fumble. So Pirates have the ball just as they should.
4: So it's going to be first down and 10 from the South Pittsburgh. They got it spotted at the 36-yard line. Yeah, I'm gonna have to watch that replay later on tonight and see about it. As we're set to go, first down and 10, South Pittsburgh from the 36-yard line. Ball is on the right hash mark. Cooper back in at running back. He's played back there most of the night. Gibbs has come in a little bit. Israel takes a snap, back to pass, looking, pressure coming. He's going to take off running. He's going to be sacked. Sacked back at the 25-yard line. That's an 11-yard loss from the sack.
5: Israel tried to escape the pocket again. Didn't have much time, but slow-developing play. All the receivers are running deep, and Israel does not have the time to let them get there before he has to start escaping the pocket, and he escaped it enough to give himself just a touch more time, but he could not get anywhere beyond where he got. He's lucky he probably didn't get a bigger loss than what he did end up with.
4: They're going to say it was a 9-yard loss, second down to 19 from the 26-yard line. As three receivers go right, left, four receivers go left now, one receiver to the right. Israel, empty backfield. See if we do quarterback power. We do see quarterback up the middle. Now he breaks off to his right. To the 30, to the 35, to the 40, to the 45, stays on his feet, goes out of bounds. Let's see where they mark him out of bounds. They say he's out of bounds at the 45-yard line. He's going to be just shy of the first down marker.
5: Like I said, Sean, it's excellent to have that running back power back in the repertoire. And right there, Israel has a big gain on second down to make this third down much more manageable.
4: Yeah, third down and two is much better from the Silverdale 44-yard line. Ball's on the right hash mark as they go right to left. No score in this game. 9.5 minutes to play in the first half. South Pittsburgh with the football. Both teams have punted each possession with the exception of the last one. Silverdale fumbled it away. As Israel is in the gun, Gibbs stands to his right. Two receivers left. Wing back goes in motion across the formation. That is Goldsmith. They're going to run right side. This is going to be Israel. Israel powers forward. He's got the first down. He's got the deep freeze first down near the 50-yard line as we hit the 9-minute mark.
5: Another big-time conversion right there and a power run by Israel, this time off right tackle. He's got a couple of big-time conversions, one on fourth and real short, and then right there on third and two or three is he carries a couple across the first down marker and a few yards further as Pirates are knocking on the door of midfield trying to get across that midfield stripe.
4: First and goal from the 49-yard line. Pirates go right to left. So far, Israel's been probably the most got the most yards in the game on the ground. He does with 33. Cooper stands beside him in the shotgun set. Massengill and Goldsmith out wide left. Quarterback keeper again, right side there, left side this time, as he's going to get the ball to the midfield stripe. And we pick up a play of a couple. Brings up second down and long.
5: Beautiful setting here tonight, Sean. If I can take my peel my eyes off the football field, the outstanding sunset. I wish it was just a little bit cooler, but, you know.
4: Well, it feels.
5: You can't have everything.
4: Yeah, it's a lot better than that 94 degrees when I first got here.
5: No doubt.
4: It's turned into a good night.
5: Yeah, and it's an excellent high school football atmosphere here tonight as well. Good crowd.
4: Really good crowd tonight. The ball is about as center of the field as you can get. It's right on the S logo at the 50-yard line, second down and 9 for the Pirates. Coming towards us this time, going right to left across your dial. Handoff goes Massengill. Faith give to Massengill. Quarterback keeps it up the middle, and he got back the line of scrimmage maybe as Luke Berger is there to bring him down. You know, when you look up like last year with South Pittsburgh and you saw J.R. Hardrick there, you see Luke Berger, it's kind of hard to get away from him. He's got that big 6'7" frame.
5: Yeah, once he gets those meat hooks on you, he's not really going to let go. You're going to be in for some tough going, and he did that right there. Israel couldn't shake free and wouldn't really be expected to. Pirates now facing third and long behind the chains. We'll see if I think Coach Stone may end up trying to start hitting some quick slants or something like that to give Israel a quick toss across the middle, take – so they can adjust to this pass rush.
4: Yeah, try to loosen them up a little bit. Israel rolls to the left this time. Now cuts back to his right. Flags are down. Israel's sacked. Let's see. Where it's thrown, you have to think there's a hold. But if it's a hold and you got sacked that quickly, then somebody wasn't holding well.
5: Right.
4: So no score. 6:40 to play in the first half. Let's see what the penalty call is. Looks like it's going to be a hold. Silverdale will decline this one, I'm sure. They do. That's going to bring up fourth down now and – about 12 or 13.
5: Yeah, Israel has no time to pass whatsoever. We were worried about that, you know, Sean, in the early.
4: Yeah, that was our whole pregame.
5: We touched on it. Certainly, South Pittsburgh's line is going to be much better as the season progresses. You got a lot of guys in some new places and some new faces in some new places. So it takes some getting used to, and it's tough when you go against somebody like this, but it's a good measuring stick.
4: Bowman back deep. There's a punt by Goldsmith. This is a nice wobbly punt. Feels it going backwards to the 8-yard line. Now turns the field. He gets to the 20-yard line where he's going to be knocked out of bounds at the 21, and flags come in. We may have a late hit over on that far sideline.
5: That was an absolute beautiful punt from Goldsmith.
4: Great punt by Goldsmith.
5: Nice spiral. Took the return man all the way back to the 10-yard line, maybe inside of it. He got out past the 20, and now with the late hit there on the side, what's viewed as late hit, at least they're talking about it anyway. Probably going to put them out maybe 10 or 15 more yards out from where they are, may get them out across the 35.
4: Let's see what the penalty, what they do call. You had a lot of white jerseys over there as they were on the sidelines. Are you going to have a face mask? It's going to be a 5-yard incidental face mask. Not as bad.
5: That was a tremendous punt by Goldsmith.
4: I'm sorry, that's a 15-yard. It was a 15-yarder. So it is just as bad. But, yeah, it was a great punt by Goldsmith. Ball is going to be spotted at the 36-yard line, left hash mark. as the Seahawks are going left, right across your dial. And that offense back on the field. They were driving in the last series, Silverdale was, but when that fumble stalled it, we'll see what happens here. See if the Pirate defense can tune it back up. Jenny in the gun. To his right, it's going to be Brooks.
5: Jenny got a gun?
4: Sorry. Brooks takes the handoff going to his right. He's hitting the backfield twice. Gets free, though, turns the field. He's at 35. He's going to be knocked out of bounds about the 38-yard line. That's going to be a 2-yard pickup. Jeremy's got jokes in that.
5: Yeah. That
4: was good.
5: That was a good job by the running back there escaping. It very could have easily been a 5-plus-yard loss. He turns it into about a 2 to 3 yard gain right there. Keeps Silverdale, you know, in this drive.
4: Shotgun set going quickly. Second down and 8. Seahawks. Jenny throws. It's going to be caught near side across the 30 and out of bounds around the 32-yard line. That time, I believe, it was Isaac Summey on the reception. Another 2 or 3 yards on play. Gets the ball across the 40 to the 41-yard line, which will be third down and about 5 for the Seahawks. Jenny fakes to get to Brooks. Looks to his right. Throws it. It's going to be caught, or is he out of bounds? Hey, they're going to say it was a catch. And from the spot, he's going to be right at the sticks. That is going to be a first down. Yes, it's a first down for the Seahawks. Moves the chains. And now Seahawks going quickly with those quick passes.
5: Big third down conversion there.
4: And off goes Brooks up the middle. Brooks running into a wall and just kind of jumps forward. He's going to get the ball across midfield. He's going to pick up about 3 yards on the carry. Gets the ball to the Pirate 49-yard line.
5: Yeah, Jenny's all his passes are within about 5 yards of the line of scrimmage so far, but the defensive backs can't cheat up because they can hit you over the top as soon as you start doing that.
4: Yeah, nice little setup here on their offense. Jenny, and there's the flag. As Brooks just kind of took that little stutter step forward, he was just got a little bit too much of a lean and couldn't stop himself. And that front foot went forward. They're going to back him up 5 yards.
5: First accepted penalty of the night for Silverdale. Comes with 5 minutes and 28 seconds to go in the second quarter.
4: That's kind of a procedure call against the Seahawks. Backs them at 5 yards. Brings up a second down and 12 now from the 41-yard line. He's got a little too anxious there. Jenny again, back to pass. Pressure coming from the backside. He's going to be going to get rid of it just in time to Brooks. He's still on his feet to the 45, to the 40, and running to the 30. The 35 is breaking tackles along the way to the 10, and he is in for a touchdown, a 46-yard throwing catch on the screen pass as it was a little slow developing, and it looked like they were about to get to Jenny. He dumps it off, and Brooks is able to take it for the house.
5: Yeah, he held it as long as he could right before, and he dumped it off perfectly as he was heavily pressured. Backside blitz drawn up by Coach Peak. Pirates didn't tackle as well as we used to seeing on that series. And as a result, because I thought even once he got it off, I thought he was going to be held up for, maybe just minimal gain. But credit the receiver, is able to make some guys miss and then break it to the open and get the first score of the game.
4: Yeah, the Pirates had him hemmed in a couple of times, but credit to Keon Brooks. He's able to break those tackles and take it 46 yards for the first score of the game. There's a snap. The extra point is on its way. It is up, and it is good. The Seahawks lead South Pittsburgh 7-0, 5:13 to play in the first half. Let's take a one-minute break and come back with more Pirate football right after this.
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4: As we are back to Silverdale, as the Seahawks just took a 7-0 lead on a 46-yard throwing catch to Keon Brooks from Connor Jenny. First score of the game, 7-0. First score against the Pirate defense this season. As here's the kickoff going back deep to the Pirates. And it's going to go deep into the end zone, and no chance for a return there. The Pirates get the touchback. It'll be first down and 10 for South Pittsburgh's offense as they will be going right to left, crusher dial, coming right towards us, as a matter of fact, as we are standing on about the 13-yard line on the opposite end of the field. Pretty much out of the action tonight, Jeremy, has been away from us.
5: Right.
4: It's either been away from us or in front of us going away from us.
5: Well, maybe the Pirate offense will find something and be able to come toward us here a little bit. Certainly got some game breakers, but, you know, they've really not been given much time here along that front. The most success South Pittsburgh's found there has been Knox Israel runs, some escaping pressure, others designed. So we'll look for some quick hitters here, try to take advantage of this pass rush and kind of use it against them a little bit.
4: 5:13 to play in flag. Again, the second delay of game for the Pirates, coming out of a possession change. Once after a punt, and now after the kickoff. So 5-yard penalty. Pirates drop back. First down and 15 now.
5: Yeah,
4: from the 15-yard line.
5: Unfortunate, it's happened twice now, especially when the offense is sputtering already. Anyway,
4: yeah.
5: You're already kind of fighting the down and distance situation, and now you put 5 yards more on that. So now you got another third of the yards to go.
4: Yeah, they got to find a way to get some quick passes off. As Israel in the gun, Rosa's riding their flags. Somebody moved again. Not sure which side, but I think it's against South Pittsburgh. They're going to call a procedure call against the Pirates. Backs them up now, first down and 20 from the 10-yard line.
5: Got to find some composure right here. Two pre-snap penalties put South Pittsburgh back. That's now the 7th penalty of the night for 50 yards.
4: Wow. They've got almost half of what they had last year in penalty yards. And they had a lot of penalties in that game. Israel in the gun. Cooper to his right. Rolls right, looking. He's going to throw it deep down the field, and nobody is there. Just threw it over the head of Cooper. And that might be just a good play there, Jeremy, as Cooper was well covered. There's nobody else down that way. Just gets rid of it. The only other thing you could do is tuck it and try to pick up a few yards, but there was nothing there hardly either.
5: No, he was having to run for his life again right there. And sometimes the best throw is the throw away.
4: Yeah.
5: You know, live to fight another down right there. Smart play by Israel to toss it out of bounds and see what Coach Stone can cook up here on second down.
4: At second down and 10, they painted themselves into the corner now. Second and 20 from the 10-yard line, I should say. 5:05 to play first half. Pirates trailed by 7 here at Silverdale. Israel in the gun. Gibbs to his left. Back to pass. He's got a little bit of time. Now pressure comes. He's going to tuck it. He's going to keep his eyes open down the field, and the flags are down. It's going to be caught by Massengale. He gets the ball out to about the 18-yard line. And possibly have a hold penalty here, or there's a thrown in the area of hold anyway.
5: Yeah, it's going to be a hold. That's how we're going to back up.
4: Again, yeah, it is going to be a hold. Again, if the Pirates are holding, they're not doing a good job of it.
5: Right.
4: So
5: unfortunate. Israel, again, did a good job of evading the rush right there and was able to find Messingdale on a dump off, at least get some yards, positive yards out of it. But as soon as they do that, it's back inside the 10 here now, facing second down in Hamilton Place.
4: Yeah, second 25 from the 5. And again, as we said, they have painted themselves deeply into the corner now. Empty backfield for Israel. As player late coming on the field. As timeout's going to be asked for, the Pirates could not get the personnel on the field. Let's take a 1-minute break. This is Pirate Football on WPG. Pirates trail at Silverdale 7-0.
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4: 4.5 minutes left to play here in the first half, 7-0. Silverdale has the lead over South Pittsburgh as the Pirates have it. Second down and 25 from the 5. As not much going good for the Pirates right now, Jeremy, but there is some good news. College football begins tomorrow.
5: In
4: Ireland.
5: Yeah. Kind of started last night. UTC got off to a good start there in West Georgia with a two-score win.
4: Yeah, Mox picked up a victory, As South Pittsburgh coming to the line of scrimmage now, finally coming back onto the field. Couldn't get the right personnel on the field after that holding penalty a minute ago. Even if Silverdale did not accept that, it had been third down and about 12 after that penalty, but they accepted, pushed the Pirates back. They keep the down, but they lose the yards.
5: Yeah.
4: And you've got an extra defender now, as you've got the end zone right behind you.
5: Exactly. They're probably looking at something conservative right here or something quick.
4: Got a single running back, gives him right side, turns the corner, puts his head down, and pushes forward to about the 10-yard line. Going to pick up a play of a couple yards, maybe not quite the 10-yard line.
5: 4:15 to go until halftime. Pirates fighting to get outside of their own 10-yard line here. They don't want to give this potent offensive attack from Silverdale a short field. Need to get some distance right here. But they have got third down and 24.
4: Yeah. Yeah, they got to get all the way to Bonnie Oaks Drive here to get the first down right now. Third down and 3 minutes and 55 seconds playing the first half. Third down and 24 from the 6-yard line. They only gave him 1 yard on that run just a minute ago. Three receivers go right this time, one to the left. Israel in the gun. Nobody was covering Loveless for a second there. Now they're on him. Rolls to his right. From the end zone, he's going to have to tug it, and he gets it downfield, just throws it downfield. Nobody is there, and it's going to bring up fourth down and forever. Pirates will have to punt out of the back of their own end zone.
5: Yeah, that was a tough series for South Pittsburgh right out of the gate. Two pre-snap penalties before they even snapped the ball the first time on that drive. So they were facing first and 20 before even snapping the ball. So not a recipe for success when they've already had some difficulty trying to get some yardage tonight, and now need a good snap here, another good kick from Goldsmith to give the defense a chance to hold Seahawks out.
4: Yeah, and go ahead.
5: I was just going to say, of the end zone, the 3:31 to go before the half.
4: You almost think they'd be coming for it. This can be a low punt. It's going to be an end-over-end punt. It's going to roll. It gets a good roll down to the 50-yard line. Ball's going to be down at the Silverdale 49-yard line, so that's about as much as you can flip the field in that situation.
5: Yeah, that was a great job. Another great job by Goldsmith. He pinned the Seahawks deep inside the 5. He's kicked a beautiful
4: 45-yard punt
5: in the air, and then he's got that one, giving the defense a chance here, kicked it back out across midfield, and the Seahawks will be starting at their own 49-yard line. The defense looking to regroup. Defense has played well, very well, in the early going. Just that one play right there where they lost some of the discipline that they've had. Freeing up the long screen run and netted 7 points for the Seahawks, but don't want to give them any more points right here. Hold them out and get the Pirates the ball back after the half.
4: Brooks to the right of Jenny in the shotgun set. Two receivers left, one to the right. Leading by 7. Handoff goes to the wing back in motion. He's got a star in mound as he goes across the 50 to the 40, and he's going to be knocked out of bounds around the 30-something yard line. We'll see what that something is. Looks like the 33-yard line, so it's going to be a first down for the Seahawks. About 17-ish yards on the play.
5: Nothing real fancy there, just jet sweep, caught the edge. Seahawks going fast.
4: Yeah, here's Brooks up the middle. He's going to be tackled at the line of scrimmage. He might have picked up a yard. Actually, might have lost a yard there.
5: He did pick up a yard. You were right.
4: He did pick up a yard. Well, they originally said he was out of bounds at the 33. Now they end up spotting at the 35. Now they're at the 34-yard line, where it's going to be second down and nine. As we got an injury on the field down here. Oh yeah, okay. There it is. South Pittsburgh has a player walking slow to the sidelines.
5: I believe it's Bryson Robinson.
4: It is.
5: He was dinged up in that Valley Heads jamboree. Didn't play last week. This week out there making a go of it, but obviously still nursing a touch of an injury.
4: Yeah, and that jamboree, South Pittsburgh, looked like a mass unit. They had about as many people not dressed out as they did dressed out.
5: Mm-hmm.
4: So second down and nine now for the Seahawks from the 34-yard line. Ball is in Pirate territories. They go left or right. Jenny, high snap, fakes to give to Brooks, throws downfield. It's going to be incomplete. He was throwing the go route. His receiver ran a hitch. That brings up third down and nine.
5: Yeah, and some of those are choice routes.
4: Yeah.
5: If the defender's over the top, the receiver will break the route off, and the quarterback is expected to know that. Or if he kind of gets separation there, he goes deep. And right there, they kind of were on the same page, tossing the ball out of bounds for only the second incomplete pass.
4: Here's Brooks up the middle. Brooks is across the 35 before he's pushed backwards. He's bent backwards. He's going to be just shy of the first down marker. He's going to bring up about a fourth down and one, maybe a fourth and two with 2 minutes to play in the first half. You are deep in Pirate territory now, across the 30-yard line at the 29, looks like it's going to be. So I think right here you go for it, unless you've got an extremely great kicker.
5: I think they do have a good kicker, but they look poised to go for it. It'd be a 47, 48-yard field goal attempt right here. They'll take their chances on fourth and three instead of that.
4: And they may let the clock wind down. They're taking forever to get the play call in. That's not something they normally do. They normally go quick. I think they're going to take the timeout and talk about this. Now, South Pittsburgh's going to have to be disciplined here in case they try a freeze play themselves, as we got an orange full moon rising up above our left shoulders here.
5: That's a good omen. That's a good sign.
4: Yeah, it's timeout is asked for by the Seahawks. Stick around in 2 minutes, or in a minute and 19 seconds of game time. We're going to have it will be halftime here from Silverdale. 7-0 you score right now. But stick around, because we're going to have stats. We're going to have scores. Talk about the first half action, set up the second half, and maybe talk a little bit more about the season that is to come. We are just only into the second game so far. So we've got a lot to talk about in the at halftime.
5: 20% of the regular season will be over with after tonight.
4: I don't like your math. Well, for most teams in the state, 20% of the season will be over with. For a lucky few, I'm not doing the math on that.
5: But 20% of the regular season.
4: Yes, 20% of the regular season will be done. Austin pulling out his calculator now. Thank you, Austin. What's 2 divided by 15? 7.5%.
5: Okay. That sounds better, right?
4: Not much better. Not enough better.
5: All right. Well, big play coming up here, Sean. Sevensburg does not want to get down any further than they currently are. The good news is they're down one score, right? And they get the ball after the half. If they can turn the Seahawks away right here before the half, kind of regroup at the half, come out and chip away at this Seahawk defense, I think we'll be right where we want to be. It starts with this play.
4: As they draw South Pittsburgh offside, I think. When Silverdale went in motion, South Pittsburgh came across the line of scrimmage, and that was and that's what we're talking about, Schmingo. They had to be disciplined. That gives them the free first down, and it will move the chains.
5: Yeah, you're facing a quality opponent, and you've got more penalty yards than you got probably actual yards. That's never a recipe for success right there. And another pre-snap penalty gives the Seahawks a fresh set of downs.
4: So first down and 10 now from the 23-yard line. Jenny to pass, looking to his right, goes deep down the field and overthrows his intended target. And flags come out now as South Pittsburgh defenders trying to figure out why he's been called for possible pass interference. The receiver turned around looking for flag. They may have been battling all the way down. I couldn't see. This is the one place where I've got a light pole right in front of me, so I couldn't see what's going on down the field.
5: Yeah, I didn't see anything during the play, but again, don't have the best view. It was a bit of a late penalty.
4: The back judge threw
5: penalty it. Nonetheless.
4: Yeah. And so now that's going to be a penalty against the Pirates again. Seahawks smooth the ball up to the 13-yard line, which could be first down and 10. Jenny has two receivers go from right to left. And off goes Brooks. There's a flag down. Somebody moved for Silverdale this time.
5: Yeah, it's going to back them up, Bob.
4: Another pre-snap penalty. This time, he goes in favor of the Pirates, though. Was it just a second accepted penalty?
5: Second accepted penalty. Yeah. Third penalty overall. First one was not accepted because it was on a third down, forced a punt. And the last two have been accepted. But, yeah, 2 for 10. Cypressburg with 9 for 65.
4: Jeez.
5: Actually, more than that. They got 10 now because of the pass interference.
4: So, first down and 15 from the 18. Hand off goes Brooks, right side. Brooks breaking a couple of tackles. He can be pushed out of bounds on the near side, but we cannot see just where as of yet. Looks like he might have picked up close to 4 yards there. Can bring up second down and 11.
5: Minute 9 to go before the half. Time's not an issue for Silverdale. They're inside the 20. And they got 2 timeouts left.
4: And they come back to line of scrimmage quickly. Jenny gives Brooks, going to the left side, gets to the edge, turns the corner. He's going to be knocked around and brought down just inside the 10-yard line. It's going to be picked up on the play of maybe 3 yards. The clock ticks under 1 minute. That's going to bring up third down and about 8 or 9. Third down about 6 from the 8. I got a little bit further than I thought. 45 seconds to play now. Clock will continue ticking here, and that will maybe speed things up a little bit, but this close to the goal line. And off goes Brooks. Brooks up the middle, now breaks it outside to his right. Tries to get to the corner. Pirates giving pursuit. They're going to throw him out of bounds. And let's see. Here, a lot of yelling from the South Pittsburgh side.
5: They were yelling because of the big hit. Silverdale, I think, was wanting a penalty, but it was not. It was a big hit.
4: Could not see. Again, the pole was in my way.
5: I believe it was Goldsmith that finished off the tackle right there in punishing fashion, and excellently so, and legally so. It was well in bounds, finished off the tackle, forcing a 4th and 5 now, where Silverdale will attempt a field goal. Certainly a very makeable distance for their field goal kicker.
4: 29 seconds play, 4th down and 6 from the 7. Field goal attempt of about 24 yards. They wait on the snap. It's a low snap. Good hold. Kick is on its way, and it is, I believe, no, it's just outside of the right upright. No good. 7-0 is the score with 21 seconds to play. South Pittsburgh catches a break. At this point, don't do anything, I guess, but take a knee and go into the half and make some adjustments. But you got to feel good after they drove all the way down the field and came out with nothing.
5: Yeah, nice job by the defense there of turning them away. I thought that ball, obviously we don't have the best angle. I thought it had snuck in inside the right upright right there, but official right there underneath it lined up, said it did not. Fortunate for South Pittsburgh. Now they get the ball back at the 20-yard line. And 20 seconds to go, like you said, Sean's probably a kneel down. We'll see, but maybe a kneel down and regroup at halftime, see if we can come out and get things a little bit better together on offense.
4: If you throw the ball, the only thing you can do is really throw it deep as soon as you catch the snap, yes. Somebody rough under it. But.
5: Yes.
4: All right, starting the shotgun set. They're going to hand the ball off. As bouncing around is going to be Gibbs. Almost loses the handle. He pulls it in, though, as the Pirates have a lineman down on the field. As I'd say they're going to let this roll to the half. Yeah, South Pittsburgh has a lineman slow to get up. He's going to be fine, though. They're going to let the clock tick down and go in with a deficit of 7-0. This is Pirate Football on WPG. Let's take a 2-minute break. Come back with more. Again, we'll tell you it's halftime. South Pittsburgh trails Silverdale 7-0.
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4: Back at Silverdale Baptist Academy, where the Pirates trail Silverdale 7-0 here at halftime. South Pittsburgh won the toss. They deferred to the second half, so that's a good sign. South Pittsburgh gets the ball coming out of the half. But to start off with, Silverdale got the ball at the 30-yard line. Ended up with a 12-yard punt, sending the Pirates up in great field position. Things looked good for the Pirates there. Unfortunately, the Pirates would have to punt themselves after taking the ball over their own at the Silverdale 45-yard line. A great punt by Goldsmith. Ball was down to the 4-yard line. Silverdale couldn't do anything with it. They had to punt. The Pirates got the ball. It was a great punt. The Pirates got the ball at their own 30-yard line. They would have to punt. Silverdale got the ball at their own 24-yard line. They would fumble the ball away on their drive, but the Pirates couldn't do anything with it. They had to punt the ball away. Then Silverdale taking over at their own 35-yard line. They end up driving the ball down the field, get a 46-yard pass from Jenny to Brooks for so far the only score of the game. Extra point was good, making it 7-0. Pirates would punt, and then the Seahawks would drive down deep into Pirate territory and come away with nothing as they missed the field goal just before the half. 7-0 is your score. That's where we are right now. Jeremy, all things considered, it looks exactly like it did last year pretty much. A lot of penalties, some things not going the Pirates' way, and the Seahawks have a 7-0 lead at the break, exactly like last year.
5: Yep, very, very much like last year, because it's kind of one big play too, like the defense. Yep. Played an excellent first half. Just that one breakdown, which we talked about, you know, the Seahawks have a very potent offensive attack, and you have to maintain that discipline and you know, gap discipline and all that stuff. Can't afford to miss tackles. Otherwise, you know, it results in whatever that was, 50-plus yard screen pass for
4: 56
5: touchdown.
4: Yards.
5: Again, in a place that –
4: 46 yards.
5: Yeah, Sappersburg had people in place, just couldn't make the tackle. You had to sometimes tip your cap to the opposing team, and Seahawks did a good job of executing that play. But other than that one play, the Sappersburg defense looked outstanding.
4: Yeah. I mean, Silverdale's had a couple of drives, but coming away with nothing, they had to fumble, they had to miss field goal. But
5: and Goldsmith's been punting his tail off. You know, he's taken over punting duties from Alex Phillips from last year, and you know, he's really punting for the first time in games, and he's really kind of been a weapon tonight in punting the football. Unfortunately, Sappersburg's been Still kind of disjointed a little bit offensively. A lot of pre-snap penalties, you know, with, you know, motion or delay game or things of that nature. We were worried about the line play, the matchup at least there against Silverdale coming into this one, because Sapplesburg, as we said, a lot of guys off the line for Sapplesburg last year are now playing or getting ready to play tomorrow.
4: Exactly.
5: Or, you know, on Saturdays throughout the fall. So you're missing a lot of guys right there. You got a lot of guys here tonight that are being forced to grow up early, and we'll see what they can pull out here in the second half. Again, not a position Sapplesburg's really used to being in. You know, right. A lot of times Sapplesburg's the dominant team. But right here, down one score at the half, getting the ball coming out of the half, really not a bad – you're clearly not out of the game.
4: No. They're not in a bad position, especially if they can take this opening kickoff of the second half and make something happen with it, you know, get some yards. Even if they don't score, at least get the offense clicking, moving a little bit. Then, you know, that's something you can build on throughout the game right here in the second half. Last year – well, we can talk about it in a minute. Let's go ahead and take a two-minute break. When we come back, we'll have stats – and more than Spire Football on WPG, where Silverdale leads South Pittsburgh 7-0.
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4: Back to Silverdale Baptist Academy, where the Seahawks have a 7-0 lead over the South Pittsburgh Pirates at halftime, about halfway through halftime. And Jeremy's got those halftime stats ready for you right now.
5: Yes, I do. As you said, Sean, South Pittsburgh and Silverdale Baptist wrapped up in a good early season matchup here tonight. Silverdale leading South Pittsburgh 7-0. Silverdale with four first downs in the first half. They were 4 of 8 on third down, 0 of 0 on fourth down. Have a total of 147 yards on 25 plays, 94 passing, and 53 rushing. Connor Jenny in the first half, 8 of 10 passing for those 94 yards. Silverdale had two penalties for 10 yards, turned the ball over once on the fumble. South Pittsburgh, conversely, with just two first downs, one of five on third down, one of one on fourth down. South Pittsburgh had 22 plays in the first half, 16 rushes, six passes, a total of 59 yards, 54 on the ground, five through the air. Israel was 2 of 6 passing. South Pittsburgh did not turn the ball over in the first half. Did have 10 penalties for 75 yards. Not good when you have more penalty yards than actual yards. So South Pittsburgh, they're looking to try and get that corrected in the second half. Jenny, as I said, he was 7 of 9 passing in the first half, 94 yards and the touchdown. South Pittsburgh individually in the first half, Knox Israel with 9 carries for 30 yards. Deion Cooper with 3 carries for 12. Gibbs, 3 carries for 8. And Massengale, 2 carries for 4 yards. Goldsmith caught both passes that went for those 5 yards. Israel, 2 for 5 passing for those 5 yards. So, South Pittsburgh, not a lot going offensively, as we said, in the first half, looking to get on track here to start the second half when they get the ball to start the second half, trailing 7-0.
4: Well, last year in this game, South Pittsburgh had more penalty yards than they did rushing yards. And so far in this first half, they have more penalty yards than they do total yards. So, again, everything about this game so far is very reminiscent of last year at Bean Stadium. But maybe they can come out in that second half and find something different to work on. Find the right connection. As I'm sorry, I'm looking down here, and I see some of the players already coming out of the locker room. Just a few of them, so I don't think they're quite ready to come out yet. They're still 9 minutes on the clock. But it is halftime here from Silverdale. I'll tell you what, let's go ahead and take another 2-minute break. When we come back, we're going to have scores, and we'll talk a little bit about the second half of this one. This is Pirate Football on WPG, where, again, the Pirates trail 7-0.
0: From cast-iron skillets, cooking stoves, or fireworks to the downtown historic shops, the city of South Pittsburgh, with Pirate fans young and old gather beneath the Friday night lights of Bean Stadium each week as their favorite football team runs onto the field. And they, along with the city of South Pittsburgh, yell, "Go Pirates!" The city of South Pittsburgh, proud supporters of Pirates Radio and Pirate Football. Go Pirates!
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4: It is halftime here at Silverdale Baptist Academy, where the Pirates trail Silverdale 7-0. Looking for scores going on in games around the area and across the state. Happy Valley defeated Cloudland 55-7. I bring that one up because Cloudland, possible opponent for the Pirates later in the season in the playoffs. Happy Valley, a possible opponent for the Warriors into the playoffs. Greenback trying to get back on the winning ways. They're looking to go 2-0 right now. They lead Cosby 44-18. Hampton defeated Johnson County 58-6. Again, staying up in that area because that's possible playoff opponents way, way, way, way down the road. Try to come a little bit closer now. Walker Valley leading Bradley Central right now 21-17. Walker Valley trying to shake off that loss and get at least one county win. Cleveland McMinn County tied at 21. Kingston over Oliver Springs right now, 49-0. Oliver Springs kind of fell off big time. Meigs County defeats East Hamilton 42-0. Didn't see that score being that bad in that one. Marion County leading Polk County 21-7. This one update, I'll check and see if that's correct or not still. Rockwood over Wartburg right now. Grace Baptist loses to East Ridge 51-7. Notre Dame trailing Ray County right now 21-7. Sell Creek leading Hancock County 40-0. Bledsoe leading Whitwell at half 35-7. And Squatch County's leading Signal Mountain at the half as well. Cofield over Stone Memorial 14-13 at the half. That's pretty good. Pretty good for Cofield right now. Stone Memorial had a pretty good opening week last week. Gordonsville and Watertown tied at zero at halftime. So that's some of the scores from the area and across the state. As the score we're most concerned with, though, is South Pittsburgh trailing Silverdale 7-0 here at the half. It is senior night at Silverdale. They honored some seniors before the game. They're honoring some others here at halftime. Nice facilities here at Silverdale. The field looks good. It's got the turf field. Got a turf baseball field behind us. We're actually in the baseball bleachers looking at the football field. But, you know, the one thing is that the press box was a little bit too small, and they are at capacity on game days. We've had much worse vantage points. We've had much worse vantage points in games against Silverdale back before they had facilities here when they were playing in the soccer field. So we can't complain too much. But the people here have been extremely nice in helping us get set up. The original location they had for us was definitely not ideal. But credit to Lance Rorex, the assistant athletic director here. He was willing to do whatever they could to make it work for us. We came up with this idea, and thanks to Mr. Warrex for doing this. And again, Jeremy, to make you feel old once more, we called Lance Rorex's games when he's at Lookout Valley as a football player.
5: Yeah, and he's been at this for a while. So, I saw him coach at Lookout Valley.
4: Yeah, I think he was head football coach at one time.
5: Yeah, because he's done a lot, does a good job with what he does. And he's still the head coach of baseball over here, and they have an excellent program, excellent facilities, great venue for high school sports here tonight. And the only gripe we have is that the action's been on the far end of the field, and South Pittsburgh is losing. So maybe this half, the action will be right here in front of us, and South Pittsburgh can maybe go ahead and get in the lead somehow.
4: Well, let's hope so. Let's hope so. The teams are coming back onto the field. I don't know if that's 3 minutes left or they still have to put the 3 minutes up on the clock. I think they still have to put the 3 minutes up on the clock. So we'll stick with you here for a little bit longer before we go to the break.
5: Yeah, because the band is getting ready to get out there and do a song or two, I assume.
4: Yeah. Yeah, the band hadn't had a chance to perform due to the senior night festivities. You know, most teams do senior night at the very end of the season, last home game of the season. But a lot of teams are doing that earlier now. Like I said, Squatchy County is doing senior night tonight against Signal Mountain. Squatchy County. The team the Pirates play next week. That game will be at Bean Stadium. Last time the Indians were at Bean Stadium, it didn't go too well for the Pirates. They lost on that 2-point conversion attempt, and then Squatch County came out with a victory. So Pirates have not won against the Indians at Bean Stadium in a couple of years. So that'll be something interesting for next week. But hope to have a big crowd then. But right now we still got the second half here, Jeremy. We talked about it in pregame. The line play was going to be key. That has been a big point for the Pirates tonight. But you have to feel like coming out of the break, Coach Stone and his offensive staff are looking to dial up something: quick passes, quick slants, short passes, quick hitters, something even quick hitting runs. Just something to get the ball moving, get the chains moving, and get Silverdale on the heels. And maybe if you can get some of those quick passes, that's going to open up the running game.
5: Yeah. Anything to try to get it going because, the defensive line has held up well. And we've mentioned just the trench warfare both sides. Defensive line gets a check mark in the first half. Offensive line, not so much. We'll see if they can get it going here in the second. But you're right, Sean, a lot of quick passing. Silverdale's really been doing that. You know, they hit a lot of those quick passes out to the side and let their guys try to make plays in space. Silverdale's been really aggressive and on defense, maybe trying to find some way to use that aggression against them with some misdirection, things of that nature to try and help your line a little bit, help the line a little bit where they don't have to block as long or just give a crease. Because a lot of these guys, these skill guys for South Pittsburgh, a lot of times all they need is a crease. But, you know, Silverdale, when the South Pittsburgh guys have gotten maybe some separation or some space, Silverdale's done an excellent job of closing the gap and tackling in the open field. They really hadn't had any missed tackles that I remember.
4: That's a good point. That's a really good point, because we did touch on that a little bit in the first half, but when Goldsmith made that catch over on the far sideline, looked like, you know, he's going to break that first tackle, pick up some yards. But no, he went down immediately. His progress was stopped. And the Silverdale's doing a great job at the point of contact.

0: It is halftime here at Silverdale Baptist Academy. We're going to take a two-minute break, and when we come back, it's going to be the second half kickoff. This is Pirate Football on WPG. Pirates trail 7-0. We'll see what happens in that second half.
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0: And back to Silverdale Baptist Academy, where it's going to be second half action here in just a moment between the Pirates and the Seahawks. 7-0 is your score. Silverdale has the lead. They will be kicking off to South Pittsburgh when they return to action when they come out from the second half. Teams are on the field. They've gone through their warm-ups. Band is off the field. And the fans are ready for some second half action.
4: Yep, we'll see what South Pittsburgh can get on track offensively. Coach Stone's obviously had a ton of success in his career, calling plays, and I'm sure he's looking to get that riddle solved here from the first half into the second half. I would be surprised if we don't see some level of success offensively, but I think it first and foremost got to get those penalties under control.
0: You got to get the penalties under control without a doubt. You got to get the ball moving, but you know, look at a couple of times there that the Pirates had the ball moving and the penalty killed the drive. So that's. And that's not saying Silverdale didn't make their own mistakes either, you know, but South Pittsburgh made a few more, and they trail 7-0 right now. But, you know, again, looking at everything, we said this earlier, too, you don't like the position you're in, but you can be comfortable in knowing that it's not worse than it is, because it could be a lot worse with all those mistakes they made.
4: Yeah, and games like this pay dividends down the road.
0: Yes.
4: Like we said, there's no harm, no foul, win or lose, technically. In games like this, it's just good for the guys, good for the fans, and pays dividends down the road when the games that really start mattering. Well, you got that experience in the close games.
0: Yes, yeah, you got that experience with a good opponent. You know, look at the dividends that played last year; they didn't lose again for the rest of the season. So that was one big plus. And, you know, again, that Silverdale was the only team that scored in double digits until the state championship game against the Pirate defense. It just shows the quality of opponent as the Seahawks are set to kick off now. Back deep for the Pirates, you're going to have Goldsmith, Cooper, and Massengill. It's going to be deep to Cooper, who's going to field it at the goal line. It's going to be a touchback. He's just inside the goal line. He's trying to bring that one out. He wanted to bring that one out. But then the ball did break the plane, so it's going to be a touchback. Remember, in high school football, you cannot once the ball breaks the plane, you cannot bring the kick out.
4: Yeah, I thought he's almost trying to play like a center field, catching the ball over the – preventing it from being a home run.
0: Yes.
4: Which is kind of weird because he was looking to hit a home run himself after bringing it out of the end zone. But just snuck it inside. I thought he was going to get a chance at a return, but Pirates take over first and 10th, their own 20.
0: Hey, we'll be first and 10 from the 20, ball in the middle.

0: second half action begins here as the Pirates trail 7-0 to the Seahawks. Cooper will be the standing back beside Israel in the shotgun set. Three receivers go to the right. You've got one to the left. Now it's pistol formation. Hand off Cooper, trying to get the left side. Here comes pressure. He's going to turn it in, and he's going to get back to the line of scrimmage, and that's about all. He might have got another yard or two, but the Pirates have a player down on the field.
1: He got 5 yards there.
0: Oh, he got 5 yards. Okay. Sorry. I was looking through the binoculars, and I saw the line that he got to. I thought it was the 25, and I thought it was the 20.
1: And you know, sometimes
0: good job, Austin.
1: When you get to that point, it's Gonzalez down for Sappersburg. He was a little dinged up coming in into the game tonight. He's been down a time or two so far. He's trying to gut it out. He's being helped up and going off the field under his own power. So hopefully he's just dinged up there a quick second, but he's able to get back in there. That senior offensive lineman for Sappersburg. But I think, Sean, right there, maybe that's what Sappersburg leans on right now, just kind of like a power run game. That's what they had their success with in the first half when they did do it. You know, they ran some power with Israel. They had some success with Cooper running off tackle in the early going. Gibbs had some plays where he got 3, 4, 5 yards. So, you know, sometimes that's a win, right?
0: Yeah.
1: So if you can stay ahead of the chains, burn some clock and eat up some time there, that may be the recipe that Sappersburg puts in play here in the second half.
0: Yeah, Cooper will stay the tailback beside Israel. Sanchez right in the shotgun set. Second down and 5 from the 25-yard line. Ball is on the left hash mark. Israel takes a snap, looking to throw. Quick pass, going to be caught. And picking up the Dixie Freeze first down across the 30-yard line to maybe the 33-yard line. Was that
1: Martavius?
0: Was that Martavius Smith? Yes. I couldn't see the number there. I thought it was, but
1: Smith
0: I wasn't
1: picks up the Dixie Freeze first down for South Pittsburgh.
0: First one in a while.
1: Nice quick toss there by Israel. Is nice catch there. Good again. Good open field tackling by the Seahawks. But we thought South Pittsburgh looked to be getting it out of Israel's hands a little quicker right there, and just that little hitch route picks up the first down for South Pittsburgh out across the 30.
0: Shotgun set. Israel has Gibbs to his right now. Cooper's going out wide right. Face the give. It's going to be a swing pass over the far side. It's going to be caught by Massagill. Massagill stiff arms one man. He's going to be brought down to the 31-yard line. It's going to be a short pickup on the play.
1: Not a lot of success on that play, but I still like the good quick pass game.
0: Yeah.
1: Massagill is the fastest guy on the team. You give him a crease, he can hit a home run for you right there. Silverdale, again, good tackling in space. He's able to get Massagill down for pretty much no gain right there. But I still like the play calling. Getting it out in space, getting it out quick, because, like I said, it just takes a small crease for a big play.
0: What I didn't like was Bassigo got up limping and went to the sidelines there. So we'll see what happens. Pirates have sent a couple of players off, now back on, as play clock is at 20 seconds, so there's still plenty of time right now. The Pirates do have 2 delay of games. They need to watch that, though. 7-0 just scored, 9:43 to play. Third quarter is going to be second down and 10 from the 31-yard line. No gain on that play too, Massigo a moment ago. Going to be power run by quarterback Israel. Israel breaks a couple of tackles. He's in the second level of the 40. To the 45 to the 50-yard line. That's going to be a 19-yard pickup for Knox Israel. He's had so far the best night on the ground for the Pirates. That's 19 yards there, and it's going to move the chains.
1: Yeah, breaking tackles past that first level of the defense. Did an excellent job of hanging on to the ball there. Had a guy coming trying to strip it from behind with a lot of force. Maintained possession right there for Sappersburg. Gets another Dixie Freeze first down out to midfield.
0: Cooper back in at running back. You're going to have Cooper on one side, Gibbs on the other. Now Cooper goes out wide to the left. Working out some cramps on that far side with multiple Pirates. As now Israel looks to the sidelines. Got 15 seconds on play clock. On first and 10 from the midfield stripe. Long snap count. There it is. Israel's going to keep it again. Right side, same play as a moment ago. Not quite as good as just a moment ago. He might have got the ball across the 50. He might have picked up a yard or two, but that's all. But now I think now you're just going to try to start wearing down. I don't know if you're going to wear down this defensive front for Silverdale, but you're going to try to get something now, just some positive yards here and there.
1: Yeah, just maintain possession. Kind of work this power running game. You've had some success. We have when you do elect to pass it, getting it out of the quarterback's hands quickly. You never know. You keep chipping away. Keep swinging, like Coach Peake would say. then keep chopping, and before you know it, you may have a big hitter.
0: Second down and 9 from the 49-yard line. Israel has Cooper to his right. On the right hash mark, back to pass. Throws is going to be caught. Far side is going to be caught, but Goldsmith. Goldsmith runs around. He stays on his feet. He's to the 40, to the 30. Runs over a man to the 25-yard line. That time he finally broke a tackle. We saw that coming, though. Couldn't see that in the first half. He gets the big play there, another Dixie Freeze first down for Brandon Goldsmith.
1: Yeah, big-time play by Goldsmith. Man, big man football right there. Grown man football is what that was. He caught a quick hitch in traffic, broke two or three tackles, and just absolutely punished the would-be tackler at the end, picking up another Dixie Freeze first down inside the 30.
0: Gets the ball down to the 27-yard line. Ball is on the right hash mark again. 7:52 to play here in this third quarter. 7-0 Pirates have the lead. Pirates trail Silverdale, trying to chip into this lead, possibly tie it. Two receivers go off. Two receivers come on. They're going to bring everybody in tight this time. And now two receivers come back on. One receiver goes back off. They're having trouble. And that's the problem here, Jeremy. Having trouble knowing what personnel and where they're supposed to be. They look confused at the moment. Now they're going to bring Cooper up to the Wild Pirate. He takes an off tackle on the right side, turns the corner. Cooper to the 23-yard line. At least a 4-yard pickup, second down and 6, maybe, depending on the spot.
1: I think he got a little bit further than that.
0: Yeah, a little bit further.
1: Like
0: he did.
1: 7 or 8.
0: I thought he might have been out of bounds over there, but he stayed in bounds. It looks like got the ball out to the 19-yard line.
1: Yeah, really getting ahead of the chains now there. Good job. Like you said, he kind of flipped over to the Wild Pirate. Israel's lead blocking, which is nice to have. A quarterback who's also a linebacker can do some good lead blocking for you right there. Freed Cooper up for a nice gain on first down. Pirates ahead of the chain.
0: And now, you're in good position. You're in the orange zone, second down and 2 from the 19. Now, make sure you hold on to the football. Hand off goes Cooper. Cooper, little inside give. Cooper got the deep streets first down. Still on his feet to the 10 and down to the 8-yard line. That's an 11-yard pickup for Dayon Cooper.
1: Pirates getting back to a little bit of Pirate football there. Like we said, Sean, just power football. When you are electing to get it out of the quarterback's hands or to pass it, you're getting out of the quarterback's hands quickly. Goldsmith with a big energizing play. Since that time, it's been a couple of nice runs by Dayon Cooper, and the Pirates are knocking on the door for the first time.
0: First down and goal from the 8-yard line. Ball near the left hash mark as they go right to left across your dial. Finally, some action right in front of us. Israel waits on the snap. He's going to follow. Actually, he's going to turn it up a little bit quicker. Takes up the middle. He's going to pick up 1 yard. I think he's going to follow Gibbs, but he must have saw an opening up front and just turned it up quicker. Picked up 1 yard.
1: I think, again, trying to take a little bit of advantage of that aggressiveness from that Seahawk defense. They've really been flowing to the ball. He was looking to kind of catch their momentum a little bit against them. Wasn't able to get much there, but a positive play. Ball resting right at the 7.
0: Well, again, the Seahawk defense has been, with the exception of 2 plays just now, have been incredible on the tackling and in pursuit. So, see what they do here. Second down and goal from the 7-yard line. Israel has Massengill back in to his right this time. Fire sending receiver in late. Man goes most cross formation. Back to him. In trouble now. Israel's going to tuck it. He's going to be tackled. He might have got back line of scrimmage. He possibly lost a yard. So it's going to be 3rd down and 8.
1: And that was the 10th play of the drive for South Pittsburgh. They chewed up most of the third quarter as we have 4 minutes and 50 seconds to go in the third quarter. Pirates now facing 3rd and long at the 8-yard line.
0: It will be 3rd down. He did lose 1 yard there. 3rd down and 8. Ball is near the middle of the field as the Pirates go right to left. So, if the Pirates don't gain anything here, do you bring in the field goal unit or do you go for it on 4th down? That's the question. First, you got to get this 3rd down. Let's see what they do here. 3rd down and goal from the 8. Cooper stands to the right of Israel. They shift 2 players from left to right, giving them power to the right side. Look for Israel to go that way. He does. Tries to get to the edge. He's going to be hit before he gets the line of scrimmage. He stays on his feet, reaches forward, but he's going to lose a yard on that. It's going to bring up 4th down and goal from the 9-yard line. And right there, the Seahawks defense, they bent all the way down, but they did not break here close to the goal line. And it looks like the Pirates are going to go for the field goal.
1: Pirates are going for the field goal. Probably rightfully so there. They got it to the seven. The last couple of plays, they've lost a yard apiece. Going to be about a 25-yard field goal attempt from the right hash.
0: It will be a 25-yard attempt. Jackson to hold. Phillips to attempt. It will be from the hash mark, so he's got the angle. And it's going to be blocked. Kick is going to be blocked. And the Seahawks are going to recover it at the 6-yard line. So as great of a drive as it was, Jeremy, for the Pirates, gets down into the red zone, gets down inside the 10, and come away with nothing. But now the Seahawks defense, the Seahawks offense is going to be in the shadow of their own goalpost.
1: Yeah, that was a great opening drive. Ate up seven and a half minutes of the first of the third quarter. Pirate defense now looking to keep Silverdale in the hole. You have to credit nothing bad there on the snap, hold, or kick. It was that 6'7" lineman that Silverdale has the advantage. I've got his big paw up there and blocked it at a high point. And good kick. But right there, Corey got some good penetration and was able to get that big claw up there and knock it down.
0: Yeah, we had the benefit of that with J.R. Hardrick the last few years. He was now down getting ready for LSU right now at Clemson. Here the handoff goes left side, and flag comes in as running backs are going to be tackled for about a three-yard gain. But you may have a hold. It may be coming back.
1: Yeah, I think it's either a hold or some type of chop block one.
0: Yeah, because South Pittsburgh got a player getting up limping here. Maybe half the distance of the goal. What do you call hold, Jeremy?
1: Yeah, he called hold.
0: Yeah, I wasn't looking.
1: Maybe half the distance of the goal.
0: They're going to spot the ball at the 4-yard line, where it's going to be first down and about 13, 14 yards to go for the Seahawks. They are in the shadow of their own goalpost now. 3:18 to play here in the third quarter. Pirates chewed up a lot of time, came away with nothing. But we talked about that at the halftime break. Just even if you don't score, come out and get something going offensively. They did that. Now let's see if the defense can follow suit. Jenny stands in his own end zone, hands off up the middle. Not much there. He's going to get back to the regional line of scrimmage before being brought down. He being number 16, Jackson Deitch.
1: I like all this action right in front of us. Granted, it's probably going to switch here in just a few minutes.
0: There's a snap. Jenny back to pass. Goes deep down the field. It's going to be just a little bit too far, looking for Tyler Hinkle and out of his reach. Hinkle did get behind the secondary, but not able to pull it in.
1: Yeah, he did. Man-to-man matchup. You know, they've been throwing it all within the 5 yards of the line of scrimmage right there. Elected to take a shot deep, had a step, but overthrew it.
0: Back to pass against Jenny. Going deep down the field this time. His receiver is wide open, but just overthrows him once again, looking for Luke Bowman. And this is something we didn't see last year with Jenny overthrowing too many passes. I think timing is just a little bit off there. Bowman and Martavius Smith may have collided for a second there, threw his route off a little bit. But it's going to bring up fourth down now, and the Seahawks are going to have to punt.
1: Yeah, Pirates dodged a couple of bullets there like Neo in the Matrix. Because both of those passes could have been touchdowns.
0: Had they connected, those would have been touchdowns, both of them.
1: Yes.
0: So now back deep will be Massengale and Goldsmith. They stand at the 50-yard line. Two players you don't want to kick to. There's a snap. Kick is away. It's going to be a high punt. It's going to be a short punt. Get away from it as the ball is going to bounce at the 26 and goes out of bounds around the 28-yard line. So players are going to stay right in front of us, and the Pirates are going to get great field position right here at the 28-yard line deep in Seahawk territory.
1: Pirates be knocking at the door again. See if they can finish the drive. Outstanding drive to open the second half. Again, ate up most of the third quarter. Came away empty-handed after getting it inside the 10, but right now, best starting field position of the night at the Seahawk 27.
0: Well, the last possession of the first half was a missed field goal for the Seahawks. The last possession of the first possession of the second half is a missed field goal by the Pirates. Then a punt by the Seahawks after taking over at the Pirates 8-yard line.
1: All right, they've had good starting field position tonight. This will be the second time they've started in plus territory. They've started twice at their own 20, and they've started at their own 35 and 37. Just hadn't been able to take quite advantage of it, but this is by far best starting field position.
0: Yeah, definitely in plus territory at the 27-yard line. Israel takes a snap, looks to his left. A little hitch route is going to be caught by Goldsmith. Goldsmith threw it too far behind him, and Goldsmith reaches out and pulls it in at the 19-yard line. It's going to break by second down and two. But again, Jeremy, the quick passes.
1: Yeah, and the degree of difficulty on that one, number one, the pass, and number two, the catch was was very high. It was probably a 9.6 out of 10. It was delivered exactly where it had to be by Israel, and is a beautiful catch right here in front of us by Goldsmith, showing outstanding hands and getting the Pirates ahead of the chains again here at second down and two.
0: Second down and goal from the second down and two from the 19-yard line. Pirates in the orange zone, late sending a player off. Everybody's going to be in tight here. Israel will be in the shotgun set. Gibbs to his right. Cooper in motion, cross formation, takes a handoff, sweeping to the right side, turns the corner. He's got the deep freeze first down. He stiff arms the man to the 10, to the 5, and he has got the first cover to score of the game, and there's a flag down at the end. There's a flag down before he crosses the goal line, as Austin saw it before anybody did.
1: Yeah, the back judge, that's his third late penalty of the game. It's way behind the play.
0: It was way behind, yeah. But, you know, I didn't see it, but Austin was jumping around before he crossed the goal line. I think Austin may have seen it. So that's going to be a penalty against the Pirates. So let's see. That's going to not only negate the touchdown, that will negate the first down.
1: Yeah, and like I said, we can't say that it's not. It certainly wasn't egregious. And it was late. Like Cooper was already past the goal line, and when he threw the penalty. Pirates now backed out to the 19-yard line.
0: As a couple of coaches that were giving the officials an earful, as the ball was basically the do-over. The ball was spotted exactly where it was just a moment ago. The ball is going to be on the right hash mark, second down and two from the 19. Now the coaches were saying we got a player down over here. We got a player that's injured in the corner of the end zone. So they're trying to get the play stopped.
1: You got a cramp.
0: Yeah. Is it Cooper? Deion Cooper's down over there. So the coaches were trying to get over there to him, and the officials were, okay, I see what's going on now. Now they're trying to get everybody straightened out. But it's a great run by Cooper, nonetheless. He broke a couple of tackles. He gets the ball into the end zone. Unfortunately, there's a hold, brings it back.
1: Yeah, Pirates don't have any points against Silverdale last year or this year yet, but Cooper scored two touchdowns, and both of them didn't call back.
0: I was about to say, Cooper's had two TDs in 2 years against this Silverdale defense. Two holding penalties have negated both of them.
1: I really hope that was an egregious hold, because...
0: Well, now they've spotted the ball at the 14-yard line.
1: They're calling it a spot of the hold.
0: It should be, but just trying to figure out why they spotted it back here, and now they moved it up here, and... It's early season for the officials too. Early season for the officials.
1: It is.
0: So that would be a first down then in that case. First down and 10 from the 14-yard line.
1: A Dixie Freeze first down, seventh one of the night for South Pittsburgh. Fifth one of the second half.
0: Two good drives.
1: Yeah, minute and a half.
0: Just don't know if you can call this a drive since they started at the 28-yard line, right. But they did pick up the first down.
1: Hey, anytime you get a first down, it's going to be a drive.
0: So
1: we have it in front of us for another minute and a half.
0: Yeah. It's first down and 10 from the 14-yard line. Ball is on the right hash mark. Cooper is up over on the sidelines now. Luckily, it was just a cramp. That's what it looked like from our vantage point.
1: Yes, luckily so. Unluckily so, is that once those start, it's difficult to keep from coming back. And he's your most dynamic playmaker, Mr. Football, Class 1A last year. Need him on the field, just scored the touchdown. So we'll see what the Pirates like to do right here.
0: Gibbs to the left of Israel, who's going to pass off play action deep into the end zone, and it's going to be incomplete. Martavius Smith kind of had some contact there. It looked like they just ran into each other, and it threw the route off, and it's going to be an incomplete pass. As he ran kind of a little hitch and go, and when he went to go, they collided, and no penalty there, obviously. But rightfully so, no penalty. So second down and 10 now from the 14-yard line. That was the first time we had a receiver, though, get behind the defender.
1: Yes.
0: First time we've had time for a receiver to get behind the defender.
1: Also, yes.
0: Ball stay on the right hash mark. Pirates, you know, two completely different offenses in terms of speed of the game. South Pittsburgh slowing down the game tonight, which you don't normally see them do, and Silverdale going quick, quick, quick. Massengale goes out wide left this time. Israel's going to keep it right side, turns the corner. He's at the 10 to the 5. He's going to be knocked out of bounds around the first down marker. I believe he's got the Dixie Freeze first down. It will be first down and goal from a 3-yard line.
1: He does have the Dixie Freeze first down there, Sean, running to the right side there. Big Jack Sisk at that right tackle spot, running behind him over on that on that edge, freed up around the end. Israel's had a lot of success running tonight. He's a good power running quarterback, and the Pirates have got it as close to the goal line as they've been tonight.
0: It will be first down when you count the two, the one that got called back a minute ago.
1: Yes.
0: Yeah, but yeah, you're right. It's going to be first and goal from the 3-yard line. Ball is on the right hash mark. Israel has Massengale as a running back. Cooper come back in now. Actually, Massengale is going to go out to wide, and now you got an official timeout. Now we got another Pirate player down on the sideline over there with a cramp. That's Israel, I believe, that's down with the cramp.
1: A lot of cats on the sideline, so it's kind of hard to tell when somebody is down.
0: Yeah. Yeah. Nobody, the officials haven't even noticed this because they're off the field. But, yeah, that's Israel with a cramp now, so I'm guessing you're going to see Cooper come in the Wildcat package. And we've had a few linemen, we've had Cooper, now we've got Israel with the cramps, and you still got a whole quarter. You know, you still got 13 minutes and 17 seconds of football time.
1: Yeah, and like I said, once they start rearing their head, it's tough, and it's real muggy out here tonight.
0: Yeah. The temperature's fine, but the humidity's high.
1: So yeah, the humidity's high. So you got your starting quarterback. Is it Israel over there?
0: Yeah, that was – well, I think it was Israel. He's doing that stiff leg walk, too.
1: If that's him, fortunately, you can have Deion Cooper come in now and take a snap.
0: And I believe that's what we will have. Cooper comes in. Of course, Cooper went out just a minute ago with the crown. So.
1: Right.
0: He comes walking in, and he will line up at quarterback. Of course, Cooper played quarterback 2 years ago in this offense for the Pirates. It led them to the state championship game.
1: And Mr. Football semifinalist that year.
0: Yeah, Mr. Football semifinalist. Hand off Massengale. Massengale right side, turns the corner. He's going to be wrapped up, and let's see. He's down to the 1-yard line. Somebody on that far side was sticking their hands up, but it was not the official. That's what matters.
1: Like I said, there's a lot of people. Well, I said cats, but by cats, I mean people. There's a lot of people on that sideline over there, and it's kind of hard to tell what's going on.
0: He is inside the 1-yard line. That's going to bring up second down and goal from just inside the one with 50 seconds of play here in the third quarter. And Stephen Hargis over with his camera, he's getting ready to take a video of this play.
1: Well, hopefully it's the Sappersburg touchdown that he's able to capture and put out on the interwebs.
0: Be nice to see us. Cooper now will be an empty, will be the only player with an empty backfield. Shifting players. Pirates having a lot of lineup issues. They're going to have to take a timeout here. And it's better right here to take that timeout and burn it than to lose the yards. But timeout on the field, 26 seconds to play here in the third quarter. Let's take a 1-minute break and come back with more Pirate football right after this.
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0: Back to Silverdale Baptist Academy. 7-0 is your score. 26 seconds to play in the third quarter. South Pittsburgh trails the Seahawks. However, the Pirates have a second down and goal from just inside the 1-yard line. Israel is back in the game at quarterback. He went out just a moment ago after his long run with a cramp. Looks like an empty backfield for Israel. Let's see if he tries to take it straight in. Looks like they're going with a power set in front of him. He takes a snap, goes straight ahead. Israel lowers his hand. He lowers his shoulder. He pushes the – let's see. They're going to say no. The players are saying yes. The officials are saying no. He got hit right before then. He's going to hit. There's that cramp again. He got hit about 2 inches from the side of the goal line, and that's going to bring the third quarter to – well, no, that's going to stop the clock with the penalty, with the injury. But I think it's going to, once he gets up, they'll start the clock again. That's going to bring the third quarter to a close. Let's go ahead and take our break now. A two-minute break as the Pirates trail Silverdale 7-0 here as we get ready to start the fourth quarter.
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0: Now we're starting the fourth quarter action here in just a moment as Knox Israel was taken off the field after rubbing off his cramp. The good news is the Pirates have a third down and goal from the 1 yard line. The bad news is they have a third down and goal 87 yards away from us now as they move the ball down to the other end of the field.
1: Yeah, we had prime position right here in front of us, but hopefully this next play will be easy to tell that the Pirates are in the end zone. We'll see. But, yeah, it's unfortunate. Both Israel and Cooper have been stricken by the cramp bug and be fighting that the rest of the game as we have a whole 25% of the game left to play.
0: Yeah, yeah, exactly. So when they do go back to action, it'll be third down and goal from just inside the 1 yard line. Actually, just outside the goal line. They're closer to the goal line than they are the 1 yard line.
1: Yes.
0: The ball is.
1: Yes.
0: So, good position to be in. At this point, you know, you wonder, the South Pittsburgh plays out of the shotgun, but at this point, you wonder, do you just go right up on the center with Cooper and just have him fall forward? Or?
1: Yeah, there's always that. But, you know, you don't run up under center all that much, so the center quarterback exchange can be tricky.
0: Yeah, now, though, you're looking at the guy standing 6 yards back from the end zone versus one standing a yard back from the end zone. But Cooper, in the gun, goes straight ahead. He's going to be hit at the line of scrimmage and falls forward. No signal from the officials. I don't think he's in yet either. So it's going to bring a fourth down and go from the one once more. Tremendous defense here by Silverdale to keep the Pirates out these last few plays. And now they're sending Connor Phillips on to attempt the extra point, it looks like. The field goal, I mean.
1: That's surprising.
0: Unless they're going to have that Jackson kid running straight in off a fake punt, a fake field goal.
1: Well, did we lose yards? Or? Oh, we scored.
0: Oh, we did score. Okay. I never saw the official raise your signal, the hands. Nobody heard that. Okay. So Cooper did take it in. Even the players, at the next point is good. Even the players look like they were confused why he didn't score.
1: Sorry for the anticlimax there, Pirate Nation, but the Pirates have scored. The official never did indicate that it was a touchdown.
0: They didn't. We may be the only people in the stadium that didn't know it. The Pirate fans didn't even.
1: No, they didn't. Nah.
0: I don't think anybody.
1: I was literally thinking, why are we kicking a field goal? I didn't want to say it.
0: So okay, to set things up for the idiots here on the mic. Granted, South Pittsburgh just scored with a Deion Cooper 2-inch touchdown run.
1: Granted, we're 10 feet off the ground and
0: 87 yards
1: away, but still.
0: Literally 87 yards away.
1: I mean, I was watching the official the whole time to see what they never did signal it.
0: Okay, here's what makes me feel better.
1: Maybe it was easy. Maybe it was definitely, maybe it was clearly in.
0: Well, here's what makes me feel better. Austin is on top of everything.
1: And he still didn't.
0: And Austin didn't see it.
1: Right.
0: So the score is tied with 11:57 to play here in this football game. South Pittsburgh scores on a Deion Cooper touchdown run, the first Comfort Gallery touchdown of the game for the Pirates. That's what we do know. The other thing we know is we're idiots. You know, that's a given. But again, the Pirate faithful didn't seem to be going crazy. The Pirate players didn't seem to be going crazy like you would normally expect in that point. So it all looked like.
1: Yeah, what we also know is the Pirates have ran 19 offensive plays in the second half to Silverdale's 3.
0: And you need to do that once again right here. Get that defense going, as it's going to be a kickoff by Phillips. High end-over-end kick. It's going to be a short kick fielded up by the 14-yard line. Straight ahead to the 20, to the 30, to the 40. Gets through to the 45, to the 50-yard line. And two players missed a tackle at the 50, and finally it's going to be brought down to the 40-yard line of Silverdale, or of South Pittsburgh, I mean. That's not what you want, a great kick return like that.
1: Yeah, let them break contain there. Good job by Connor Phillips for preventing that from being an even bigger one, because he fought through traffic and then was able to hold the return man up long enough for reinforcements to come, but Silverdale set up in great field position, and the Pirates have gotten a post-play penalty that's going to put them in even better field position.
0: Yeah, one thing, you give up the big kickoff return to the 40-yard line, and then you give up a 15-yard penalty that's going to put the ball at the Pirate 25-yard line.
1: Yep.
0: So that's very unfortunate.
1: Yeah, and with that Deion Cooper touchdown run, it took South Pittsburgh just over 100 yards on the ground, but this penalty right here also gives South Pittsburgh 100 yards in penalties.
0: Well, last year in this game, the Pirates had more penalty yards than rushing yards. So.
1: Well, right now it's even.
0: Yeah. But the game's not over with yet. 11:42 to play. We are tied, but Silverdale now has the ball for the first time starting in plus territory. They start at the Pirates. Let's see where they're going to spot it down at. Probably around the Pirate 25-yard line. But you're going to have the sideline warning against Silverdale. Then you're going to have an unsportsmanlike conduct penalty. You're going to have a sideline warning on both sides.
1: No, you're going to have offsetting unsportsmanlike conduct penalties, and the ball's going to stay right where it is.
0: Okay. I'm sorry. I said sideline warning. I don't know why I said sideline warning. Sideline warning, like, because I'm an idiot. So you're going to have both. Yeah. We established that about 5 minutes ago with that touchdown. But, 18 seconds of game time. So the play's going to stay where it's at the 40-yard line.
1: Well, we're in our early season also. Pre-penalty infraction on us, Sean. All right, let's control alt delete.
0: Reset.
1: We're gonna control alt delete, reset, and tell you that Silverdale has the ball in South Pittsburgh territory at the 39-yard line after a nice kickoff return by Silverdale.
0: That was a great kickoff return.
1: Yeah, Pirate defense has answered the call all night long, one exception of one play. We'll see if they can still hold him right here.
0: Jeannie, back to pass. Going to be a short pass. Going to be caught. Immediately hit. Gets past the first would-be tackler. And then the second one gets to him quickly. Goldsmith couldn't bring him down, but Gibbs was there to hit him and stop him from getting up more. That's going to be second down and 8.
1: Yeah, Goldsmith, man, he closes the gap in a hurry. And he brings – I would hate for him to be closing on me.
0: Yeah.
1: One of the strongest guys on the team right there, kind of – blew that play up a little bit.
0: Jenny rolls to the right, looks to throw. It's going to be dumped off. It's going to be caught. And the receiver's going to be upended just across the sticks, across the 30 to the 29-yard line. That's going to be a first down for the Seahawks to the 28-yard line officially. Quickly to the line of scrimmage. Jenny turns, hands off his running back again. Straight ahead, he's going to be hit and drives forward to about the 25-yard line. That's going to be a pick-up and play of about 3 yards. Jenny back to pass off play action. Looks to go to middle field. It's going to be just out of the reach of his intended receiver. Bowman dives for it. Not able to pull it in. And I couldn't tell if I saw a flag come down over there. That was a towel. It might have been a towel.
1: Yeah, no flag.
0: No, there's a tag. There's a flag over there, I think, against Silverdale. It's going to be an illegal shift against the Seahawks. Backs them up 5 yards.
1: Well, the Pirates kind of have lost track of some of these receivers downfield now. The last three times that they've tried to go downfield, they have been open and fortunately have not been able to make the connection.
0: Well, and I'm not saying anything about Genie here. He's a great quarterback. He threw for nearly 1,700 yards last year. But three of those passes, four of the passes he's had tonight, would have been touchdowns had he made the connection. Now it's going to be second down and 12 from the 30-yard line. Genie with two receivers to his left, one to his right. Hand off to his running back. Finds a little bit of a crease for a second there. Gets the ball to the 30-yard line. Those all. It looked for a minute like that was going to go for a few yards, but it just gets back to the line of scrimmage.
1: Yeah, good gap discipline right there by the Pirate defense. Kind of strung that out a little bit. The quarterback had to read it. By the time he let it go, the Pirates were kind of in there on it.
0: Back to pass this time on third down and 12. Pressure coming now. Genie's going to be running to the right. He's going to tug it. He's going to get close to the first down marker before he's hit. He's going to be just shy of the first down marker, stopped by about a yard. Caden Baker in over there, as well as Goldsmith.
1: Goldsmith finished it off, keeping Genie from getting that first down right there.
0: It's going to bring up fourth down and about two for the Seahawks. Big fourth down play here from the Pirate 20-yard line. Hand off, goes up the middle. Brooks straight ahead. He's got the first down. Maybe Deitch, as he's got the first down to the 15-yard line.
1: 10 minutes to go in the game, 7-7, all square, but Seahawks threatening.
0: As there's going to be a flag here, South Pittsburgh had too many players on the field. And when you're going against an offense like this, Jeremy, you basically have to have the players you want on the field at all times. You can't do any substituting. As now the Pirates have a player down. He's been battling cramps this whole game, and he got up just a minute ago cramping. That is going to be Bryson Robinson still.
1: I believe it's going to be.
0: It's going to be an illegal procedure against the.
1: No, I think it's going to be a.
0: Offsides?
1: Offsides on South Pittsburgh.
0: Okay.
1: Because when he fell out, he fell across the line.
0: I got you. It will be, and it's going to be first down from the 10-yard line. But South Pittsburgh did still the last few plays they've had players running off right as the ball's being snapped. You almost have to keep your unit on that you want on the field. But, you know, that's why we're up here wearing headsets, not down there on the field wearing headsets. They're the ones that matter. As Robinson's up now And again, he's going to have a long bus ride home. Even though it's just a short trip from here to South Pittsburgh, it's going to be a long ride for him. He's going to be standing up in the aisleway, rubbing those legs down the whole way.
1: Yeah, maybe standing up that whole time.
0: So it's going to be first down and 5 from the 9-yard line. Silverdale with the football. Tie game. Flag down. This is going to be on the Seahawks.
1: Yep, give the 5 yards back.
0: That's going to be, this is basically going to be right back where it was just a moment ago.
1: Still first down.
0: First down and 10 from the 14-yard line. People getting their money's worth tonight.
1: Oh, yeah. A lot of people's game of the week is living up to the bill. 10:05 to go in the game. 7-7. Seahawks knock on the door at the South Pittsburgh 14. Defense is desperately trying to come up with a play.
0: First down and 10 from the 14. Ball in Pirate territory. Genie off play action. Slant pass is going to be dropped. Incomplete. Looking for Cannon Rogers. Rogers not able to pull it in. Your game of the week, you had Channel 3 down here doing all kinds of interviews and a lot of pregame stuff. It was their game of the week.
1: That was good coverage. It was going to be, again, a high degree of difficulty on that pitch and catch. It was thrown where only Rogers could catch it, just couldn't quite haul it in.
0: Second down and 10 now from the 14. Hand off goes Deitch up the middle. He's going to be wrapped up, stays on his feet after picking up about 3, maybe 4 yards, finally brought down at the 11-yard line. That will be a 3-yard pickup. Brings up third down, or Deitch, I said, not Deitch. He's going to pick up 3, makes a third down and 7.
1: Yep, the drive that started at the Pirate 39, this is already the 9th play in the short distance.
0: Well, Silver there, shotgun set on third down. Brings everybody in tight. Back to pass, Jenny. He's going to toss it. It's going to be caught. Deion Cooper. Who is that? Deion Cooper thought he had the pick. I thought he had the pick. I think everybody in the stadium thought he had the pick. Somehow slipped through his hands. The receiver makes the catch. I think he was surprised he made the catch because he realized, I've got the ball. He stepped in the end zone. It's going to be a touchdown for Silverdale, 13-7.
1: Yeah, that was a tremendous coverage and great concentration on Rogers' part. The ball was delivered like a dart to that front pylon right where you're supposed to deliver it. Cooper breaks on it perfectly, gets both hands on it. I thought he had it. I thought he had it as well, Sean, but it just trickled through his hands, and then Rogers was right there, the recipient of it, takes it into the end zone, and Silverdale's back in the lead.
0: It's a 12-yard touchdown pass from Jenny to Rogers. Extra point coming up right here. There's a snap. Good job by the holder. Kick is up. It is good as the Seahawks now lead 14-7, 9:27 to play here in this football game. Let's take a one-minute break and come back with more right after this.
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0: Back to Silverdale, where the Seahawks have a 14-7 lead over the Pirates with 9.5 minutes playing this football game. Just as we're coming back, Silverdale kicked off. It was a touchback, and the Pirates have a first down and 10 from the 20-yard line. South Pittsburgh struck just a minute ago on their last possession, got the touchdown, but then gave up a huge kickoff return, put the Seahawks in great field position. They took the lead again, so 14-7. That's where we are right now. Pirates late getting receiver on the field. Israel in the gun. Face to give to Gibbs. Toss over the far side. Caught by Cooper. Cooper's going to be hit immediately. As soon as he catches the ball, somebody had his ankles. He could go nowhere. Normally, that's a big play for the Pirates, but Silverdale, these defenders are great tacklers for the Seahawks.
1: Yeah, and Pirates weren't able to get rid of the ball as quickly as they wanted to as well. Seahawks had time to rally to the ball. Cooper didn't really have anywhere to go. As soon as he caught the ball, he had people all over him.
0: Yeah. So second down now and 11. He lost a yard there, back to the 19-yard line. 8:53 to play here in this football game. Pirates trail by 7. Two receivers go to the right. Got one to the left. Got a wing left as well. Back to pass. Israel has step up. He loses the football, and the Pirates have fallen on it. Jake Hohensee saves the drive there, but they're going to lose 2 yards. Third down and about 13 now as Luke Berger reaches up and just takes the ball out of Israel's hands.
1: Yeah, there's a penalty on the play there for South Pittsburgh as well. I would say that's probably going to be declined. They'll take the play.
0: It was a hold against the Pirates. It looks like they're going to accept. They're saying they second down. So instead of being third down and 14, it's going to be second down on about 21. It's no longer a spot of the foul penalty when it's behind the line of scrimmage. It's from the line of scrimmage.
1: 14th accepted penalty of the game.
0: Yeah, just like last year, the Pirates can't get on out of their own way with the penalties. More yards now than last year in this game, as a matter of fact, penalty yards. So second down and 21, ball is on the 9-yard line. Pirates have again painted themselves into a corner. Israel, empty backfield. Back to pass. Here comes the pressure. Steps up in the pocket. Keeps looking downfield. Now he's going to be hit from behind and somehow holds on the football. Matter of fact, if he did release the ball at that point, he was probably past the line of scrimmage anyway.
1: Yeah, he did a nice job of climbing the pocket there. But good coverage deep by Silverdale. They kind of had a shell there. Pirates were facing second and very long, so they could afford to kind of hang back and keep everything underneath, and they did exactly that right there. Israel didn't have anywhere to go. We picked up about probably 4 yards or so. Pirates now way behind the chains at third and 16.
0: Yeah, third down and 16 from the 14-yard line. You know, and this thing is, you know, you're in a game here where you can't out-athlete everybody, anybody on this Silverdale team. You just got to, you know, play football here. Israel back to pass. Here comes the pressure. Good screen pass set up. Massico's going to make catch and be tackled immediately. Wed extremely well by Silverdale. As Noah Schoening knew, he saw that play coming. He knew it was a screen pass, and the Pirates are going to have to punt here, fourth down and long.
1: You got to credit Silverdale right there. The Pirates had seized the momentum. Had ran 19 offensive plays to Silverdale's 3, had tied the game there at the start of the fourth quarter. But since then, Silverdale's had a good kickoff return to set up their second score. We're able to get into the end zone after a nice play here at the corner of the end zone. And then turn the ball back over to their offense again after a quick 3-and-out from South Pittsburgh, looking to get the ball in good field position here again.
0: They're going to have the ball in great field position here as return man stands at his own, at the Pirate 47-yard line. Looks like Luke Bowman back deep. Here's a kick. Nice punt by Goldsmith. It's going to be fielded cleanly at the 49-yard line, racing to his left, turning the corner, and good job tackling. Well, not yet. He's able to spin free. Not a great job tackling. They get a hold of him, but he gets the ball down to the 45-yard line. He's able to pick up 7 yards after the initial contact. So great field position for the Seahawks.
1: Yeah, Pirates defense here has to dig deep with 6:04 to go. Can ill afford to go down another score. And Silverdale has outstanding starting field position at the Pirate 34. Their best starting field position of the night has come on their last two possessions, where they've started at the Pirate 39 and the Pirate 34. So needing to get that ball turned back over to our offense real quick.
0: Yeah, 6:04 to play here in this football game. Silverdale leads 14-7. Looking to extend. Jenny, back to pass. Little throwback screen. Nothing is there. Jenny's going to be forced to run the other way, and he's going to throw it downfield. I think that ball skipped. It's going to be incomplete. But a great job by him just extending the play when nothing was there to begin with. The intended target was not able to release to get out there for that throwback screen, and Jenny just had to make that ball, extend that play with his legs.
1: Yeah, he did a good job of preventing a huge loss right there, honestly, for Silverdale. Extended the play. Sebastopol has somebody with a cramp deep down the field.
0: Martavius Smith.
1: Inside the 5. So there's going to be a little bit of a delay here. Smith has checked on. He's trying to get up now. But credit Jenny right there from averting disaster. Pirates had the middle screen sniffed out perfectly. Jenny escapes out to his right. Very nearly completed the pass for what would have been right at the first down mark. Yeah. But it skipped just off the turf. Wasn't able to make the catch, but nice play by the senior quarterback.
0: And right now, if Silverdale holds on to win this game, 6 minutes to play, they have the 7-point lead. I think the play of the game might be that kickoff return just a moment ago. South Pittsburgh had taken the momentum, and then with that kickoff return, like I said, I think that might be the play of the game as of right now. They got that momentum back and then was able to push them towards that last score. Back to pass, Jenny, or in shotgun set is Jenny, I should say. Handoff, reverse. South Pittsburgh plays it well, nowhere to go at the moment, and now just throws on the speed. Gibbs comes in, delivers a blow, but he's able, and now they're going to have a penalty. I believe we're going to have another sportsmanlike conduct. Somebody is probably jawing a little bit here. And
1: it certainly
0: was a great hit.
1: It certainly wasn't a late hit. I can tell you that.
0: No, it was not a late hit. It was a great hit, but probably a little bit of talking afterwards. It looks like what had happened, and this is something else that they're looking at this year a lot more. I saw one of the officials kind of give the signal, but the NFHS is having all the officials, not really taunting, but he kind of came up, you know, kind of hulked him a little bit, and I believe that's what they're going to get.
1: That seems ridiculous to me.
0: I don't disagree, but that is one thing that they have been told to enforce more this year, along with the tush-push, aiding the runners, and sideline warnings.
1: I mean, I sit here and watch the play in totality, yes. and I didn't even perceive anything that happened.
0: I thought he might have just said something afterwards. But that's going to be 15 yards.
1: Even if he did, he delivered a good hit.
0: he did deliver a good hit. He delivered a good hit. It was a clean hit. But it was the post contact that got the penalty. 15 yards, takes the ball down into the red zone to the 19 yard line. As the Seahawks have it in Pirate territory.
1: I mean, this isn't a game where you sit around and sing Kumbaya.
0: Not yet.
1: Getting that way.
0: Everyone's in tight. Now the sit players out wide, both sides, including Luke Berger, and that pass is a slant route wide open is incomplete. As Titus Hinkle had gotten again free in the secondary, and just the ball was just a little bit out of his reach. You know, last year in this game, South Pittsburgh dropped a lot of passes, had a lot of plays where they should have connected. Tonight, you can say that about Silverdale.
1: Yeah, the Pirates are fortunate. There's three different occasions where they could have hit some big plays right there, and that was a nice play design.
0: Jenny, hands off, up the middle. Great tackle in the backfield. Loss of one.
1: Don't say anything.
0: Good job,
1: Caden Baker. Don't say nothing. Don't celebrate. Don't walk.
0: Caden Baker gets in quickly, brings him down. It's going to be third down and 11 now from the 20-yard line. Clock ticks down to 5.5 minutes. Silverdale has slowed their offense down here, let that clock run a little bit with the lead.
1: Yeah, that was a nice tackle by Baker there. He's led the team in tackles each of the last 2 years. Back for his senior campaign. Alpha on the defense right there. Big play to force this third and long.
0: Yeah, Baker, Kamaja Harris, Anthony Gibbs Jr., these guys have been, you know, linebackers for this is the third year now, and just doing a great job back there. Jenny back to pass. He's going to throw it. It's going to be a slam. It's going to be knocked away. Great job there by the Pirates. As Caden Loveless comes in and it just tips it away at the last moment.
1: Actually, Kavion Sutton, the sophomore corner in there. Very talented sophomore, as is the best majority of the class.
0: Actually, Sutton's number one now.
1: Oh, really?
0: Sutton's number one now. Loveless is number 10 now.
1: So they switched.
0: They switched it. Yep. Okay. Yeah. That was Sutton's number last year, though. That's
1: well, it was his number last week, wasn't it? Oh, it wasn't?
0: No. So, Seahawks.
1: I need to get up with the time.
0: Seahawks on to attempt now a 37-yard field goal attempt. He's got the leg for it. He missed one earlier. As the Pirates almost getting there to block this one. It's going to be up, and it's no good off to the right. And the Pirates live to fight another day here. Two missed field goals, and the Pirates have a chance here. They are down by 7 with 4:45 to play in this football game. They will have the ball at their own 20-yard line as they will get it with, you know, right here is where you got to play. The whole game you need to be, but right here, mistake-free football.
1: Yeah, nice job by the defense right there. Again, the Seahawks started at the Pirate 34-yard line, held them to a 5-and-out, give their offense plenty of time to try to get down the field with 4:45 to go, trailing by a touchdown. Got two timeouts in your pocket and about 80 yards to go.
0: Yeah, you can't have one of those 9-minute drives again here, but you still need to have that same kind of drive, just to go a little bit quicker getting to the line of scrimmage. You know, there's some more power running. You still got time for power running. You don't have to go straight to the air here. As timeout is asked for by South Pittsburgh. So now you just have one timeout left with 4:45. I'll tell you what, let's take a 30-second break. This is Pirate Football on WPG. We'll be back in 30 seconds.
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0: Silverdale Baptist Academy. We're just 14-7. Silverdale has the lead over South Pittsburgh. 14-7, South Pittsburgh has just taken over first down and 10 from the 20-yard line after Silverdale got the ball in great field position. They missed the field goal. So Pirates have it now first down and 10. And this game, the first half ended with the Seahawks leading 7-0. They missed a field goal to end the first half. South Pittsburgh missed a field goal to start the first half. South Pittsburgh missed a field goal to start the second half. And then both teams traded touchdowns.

0: official here is going to say he got back to the line of scrimmage, and that's all. So it's going to bring up second down and 10 from the 20-yard line.
1: Credit this Silverdale defensive line. They've really kind of owned that line of scrimmage for the most part. The Pirates obviously had their way in the third quarter, but I think if it was a UFC fight, you'd have to give at least three of the four rounds to Silverdale there.
0: Yeah, I think so, too. The Silverdale defensive front and offensive front, the defensive front especially, has been the key so far in this game. 14-7 is the score. Pirates trail Silverdale. Goldsmith goes out wide to the right. He'll be joined by Sutton. Now Sutton goes on the other side, where he joins Cooper. Israel's going to have to take the Pirates' final timeout of the game with 3:48 to play.
1: It's unfortunate that Sebastopol got the ball back with 4:45 to go and two timeouts, and they've used both timeouts and ran one play, and 1 minute has gone off the clock.
0: Yes, yes. That's huge. And most of this has been lineup issues at the moment. It's getting the right players on the field at the right time and in the right place. And, you know, it's unfortunately, that's an early season situation. That's an early season thing that we see year after year. And not just South Pittsburgh. That's a lot of teams early in the season. So 14-7, you score, 3:48 to play. Ball will be spotted on the right hash mark when they go back to action. But unfortunately, you got no timeouts, no way to stop the clock outside of just clocking the football.
1: Good hard-fought game. Good game. Physical game. Defensive struggle. Sebastopol looking to make something happen here in the last 3:48. Backed up against the wall, facing second and 10. 80 yards to go.
0: Well, we are tied up 14-7, and there's a huge crowd, a nice crowd here tonight at Silverdale. Everybody's gotten their money's worth. So second down and 10 from the 20-yard line from the right hash mark. Israel is going to step up and go under center here. Cooper in motion. They hand off to Cooper up the middle. Cooper's going to be dragged forward for a couple of yards. Going to bring up a third down and about seven from the 23-yard line. And the Pirates not really in a huge hurry here with 3.5 minutes to play.
1: Kind of wing tee right there.
0: Yeah, got 87 yards to go.
1: Looking to do that double dive and get a big hitter there off left tackle with Cooper. Defended well again by the Seahawks. Is that their defensive line again is just kind of not really allowing any holes to be open.
0: Yeah, you know, you remember usually when we were running that double dive, that usually resulted in some big yards. But here's going to be third down and seven from the 23-yard line, ball in Pirate territory. They got 77 yards to go if they want to tie this thing up. Israel, quarterback draw. He's straight ahead to the 30-yard line. He's got a decent freeze first down. Spins around, and he is down at the 35-yard line, which is going to be first down and 10 South Pittsburgh.
1: Big third down conversion. The clock stopped at 2:53 while the chains reset just momentarily. Big third down conversion there for South Pittsburgh, though. Fresh set of downs. Dixie Freeze first down out to the 35-yard line. Still a way to go, and the clock's ticking.
0: Yeah, the problem is now you're going to have to put the ball in the air, and the Pirates have not had time to throw it the whole game. As no hurry yet getting back to the line of scrimmage. First down and 10 from the 35-yard line. They've got 65 yards to go. The Pirates have always been big play hitters, but this Silverdale defense will not give up any big plays. They have not done it yet. 8 seconds on the play clock, 2:20 on the game clock. Cooper in motion across the formation. They're going to toss to him. Cooper looks like he's going to throw it deep. He's got a receiver there, wide open to Sutton. Sutton makes the catch to the 25. He's going to be tackled at the 15-yard line. Huge play, huge trick play there by the Pirates. Great toss by Deion Cooper and a good catch by Sutton.
1: Yeah.
0: Unfortunately, great pursuit by the Seahawks.
1: Yes.
0: Normally, that's a touchdown.
1: Yeah, that was a dime by Cooper, showing that he did definitely used to be a quarterback and certainly could still be when he drops it right there perfectly. Beautiful over-the-shoulder catch by Sutton, the sophomore. Pirates are in business inside the 20.
0: Now, one thing about that, Jeremy, not just a great pass, but he threw that pass on a run, on the run. So now the clock is ticking again, under 2 minutes to play. 14-7, the Pirates are getting the play call in.
1: 51 yards on the pitch and catch there from Cooper to Sutton.
0: Yeah, they got the ball down to the 14-yard line. Israel with Gibbs to his left.

0: Goldsmith in motion. Clock ticking. Israel's going to keep it. Turns it upfield. He had a little bit of a hole there for a second. Just about down to the 10-yard line. Now you've got to hurry up. You got a minute 24 to play. Do you clock it here, or do you just try to hurry up and get a play in?
1: I think you just go ahead and get another play in.
0: Hey, you got about, let's see, you got about 4 yards there. Got the ball out to the 10-yard line. With now a minute 6 to play, 14-7 is your score. South Pittsburgh trailing, but they have the ball down in the orange zone at the 10-yard line. Cooper stands to the left of Israel. Israel is going to follow Cooper up the middle. He's inside the 10, down close to the 5-yard line. I don't know if he's got the Dixie Freeze first down.
1: The clock has stopped. The official stopped the clock.
0: Yeah, but it doesn't look like he got the first down, so let's see. Oh, player's helmet came off. That was Israel. His helmet came off. So they've got to stop the clock. Third down and 2 from about the 6-yard line. Big drive for the Pirates. Clock starts up again now. 35 seconds playing this football game. Trailing by 7. Cooper at quarterback position. He's going to follow Gibbs. Left side. Turns it upfield. He is down to the 1-yard line. That's going to stop the clock with a first down. Dixie Freeze first down. Down first down and goal. Get up here. And then Cooper's down with a cramp probably. I think that's Cooper down. That is Cooper. He's down. Of course, again, these cramps, they hit you, and they do not stop. We've talked about that for years. South Pittsburgh has been a big cramp team early in the season.
1: Yeah. Unfortunately, we can't tell you exactly what's going on because, like, we're watching the game. If it's in South Pittsburgh, we're pretty much at the top of Steve Reno's watching it down at the stadium.
0: Yeah, that's a good point. So now Cooper's going to have to lead the field. Israel had to lead the field for one play because his helmet came off. You're going to have a first down and goal from the 1-yard line. It says first and 2 from the 1, but it says first and goal from about the 1-yard line.
1: I think do you have to pass though? Because if you run a play, going to be hard to get up and clock it.
0: True. You got 4 plays if you pass.
1: Yes,
0: but also you have to think.
1: Let's get
0: you're this close. You've got to.
1: But their defensive line has been.
0: Their defensive line is incredible. Their defensive line has played, with exception of the 2 touchdown drives, their defensive line has been lights out. Their offensive line has been lights out.
1: I may try to pass. You know,
0: screen pass.
1: There's a lot of right answers. There's a lot of wrong answers, and everything looks good if it works. But I may try to go to Goldsmith a time or two, maybe pack it in tight and try to get him in a one-on-one situation because I got confidence in his ability to beat somebody one-on-one.
0: Well, the ball is on the left hash mark right on the 1-yard line. The 1-yard line splits the middle of the football. First down and goal from the 1. 22 seconds to play in this football game as of right now. Pirates down by 7. 14-7, and again, they're late getting a player on the field. That is the running back, Gibbs. He stands to the left of Israel. Israel is going to take it. Left side, Israel's in. Israel is in, and this game is 1 point away from being tied, 14-13, 17 seconds to play, and the all-important extra point coming up.
1: I think we're going to go for 2.
0: Are we going for 2? Well, I don't know. We got a player down now, too. Another player with a cramp.
1: I think we go for 2, Sean, honestly,
0: you just grab the momentum.
1: You grab the momentum. There's 17 seconds to go in the game. You're cramping. Your guys are cramping.
0: Yeah, that's a good point.
1: And they're not. And
0: that's
1: so
0: a good point.
1: You don't want to elongate the game any further than you have to.
0: However, you know, if you make this, getting 3 yards has been extremely hard all night long. This drive is the only drive where they've really been able to. That was 2 drives maybe, but getting 3 yards is going to be extremely tough.
1: Sometimes it's as simple as turn around and hand it to the best player and let him try to make the play.
0: But is he cramping up now?
1: If he's not cramping, I'd give it to him and see what happens.
0: So, Pirates going for 2 here. Goldsmith will stand to the right of Israel. Now, that last play would have been good from 3 yards out, but I don't know if you run it again here. Everything is on this play right here for the Pirates. Trailing by 1. 2-point conversion. Israel is going to take it from the left side. He pushes in, and he is stopped just shy of the goal line. I do not fault the Pirates for going for 2 here.
1: Oh, it's 100% the right.
0: Yeah, you do not fault the Pirates for going for 2 here. I do not fault the Pirates for the play. He was about a foot short of the goal line.
1: Yeah, it's 100%,
0: a tremendous play.
1: 100% the right call to go for 2 right there.
0: Yeah. You know, hindsight's 20/20. If you kick the extra point and you make it, great. If you kick the extra point, though, and you miss it, you're in the same place you're in now. So you can't say if this or if that. I agree. I think this was a great call. I don't have anything against the play call either. You just scored on that play, and he was just a foot shy of it right there.
1: Yep, tough. It's tough. It's kind of similar situation to the Squatchy County game a couple years ago.
0: Yep, exactly.
1: Unfortunate, you know, the Sebastopol with a miraculous drive here at the end of the game. Now there's 17 seconds to go. Sebastopol is obviously going to kick onside kick, and see what happens. But yeah, that was, you felt like that's the game right there, and just a touch short.
0: Yep. It's just a tremendous game so far, and it's not over. There's still 17 seconds. If South Pittsburgh can get the onside kick and then find some way to hit a deep pass, you're in business. But right now, it looks like, you know, you're going away with your first loss of the season. You're down by one, but it's been a tremendous game. And again, this game's not going to hurt you in any way throughout the season. It's only going to help both of these teams to play opponents like they've just played tonight. So, Phillips will have the ball teed up. Right there on the 40-yard line. I don't know how often they work on onside kicks, but I'm pretty sure Michael Daniels has worked on this quite a bit. Daniels, of course, the special teams coach for the Pirates.
1: This will be the first time Connor Phillips has kicked an onside kick in live action.
0: True. A little bit different when it's live, when the lights are on versus practice, but let's see how he does. Phillips approaches. It's going to get past the first guy, and the second guy is able to follow on it, and Silverdale will be able to just salt this game away, leading 14-13 with 17 seconds to play.
1: Yep, nailed down now, but yeah, good game. It, you know, everything was built up to be game of the week, and that type of thing is just the Pirates fell short just a touch.
0: Yeah.
1: Only a foot.
0: You know, and with you got to look at it with all the adversity of the cramps, of the penalties, all the mistakes of shooting yourself in the foot, pre-snap penalties, getting beat on the line of scrimmage. I'm sorry, South Pittsburgh just got beat on the line of scrimmage all night, and you steal 1 point away from, you know, from this,
1: and really even 1 foot, really,
0: one foot away from possibly winning this one. So I mean, you can't walk away from this game feeling bad. You don't feel good with a loss, but you. There's a lot of positive you can take from this. Silverdale will go into the victory formation. For the second year in a row, the Pirates will fall to the Seahawks. Record now falls to South Pittsburgh 4, Silverdale 2 in the all-time series. Pirates have won 4 to Silverdale's 2. But where it counts this season, Pirates fall to 1-1. Silverdale moves to 1-1 on the season as this football comes to an end. Silverdale defeats South Pittsburgh 14-13. Let's take a 2-minute break. When we come back, we're going to talk about this game. We'll give you stats and more. This is Pirate Football on WPG. We'll be back with Lodge Cast Iron postgame show right after this.
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0: Back to Silverdale Baptist Academy, where the Seahawks have just defeated the South Pittsburgh Pirates 14-13 in a tremendous football game. 2 years in a row, this game has been just outstanding to watch. Unfortunately, it was heartbreaking for the Pirates to fall just short. Coming into the second half, Silverdale had the 7-0 lead. The Pirates took over at their own 20-yard line after the touchback on the opening kick, drove it all the way down the field, and missed the field goal to put the first points on the board. They missed that field goal, though. Silverdale took over at their own 8-yard line. They had to punt. Pirates get the ball in great field position. They get the ball down the field, and Dayon Cooper takes it in from 1 yard out to make the score 7-7, ties it up. Next series, the Seahawks get a great kickoff return, gets the ball down to the Pirate 40-yard line. Jenny hits Cannon Rogers from 12 yards out, making the score 14-7 on a play that looked like it was going to be an interception. Instead, the ball goes right through the defender's hands. Rogers somehow makes that catch, steps into the end zone. Silverdale takes the lead 14-7. The Pirates would punt. Silverdale would get the ball at the South Pittsburgh 34-yard line. They would drive down and miss the field goal. So that gave the Pirates just a glimmer of hope, but just over about 4 minutes left to go. South Pittsburgh then drives down the field. They have to go 80 yards. They do so. They pull it within 1 point as the Pirates get a touchdown run. They go for two. The two-point conversion fails. And 14-13, that's where we end things tonight. South Pittsburgh losing to Silverdale by 1 point. Jeremy, we talked about it a minute ago. A great effort. You know, when you look at the Pirates, all the penalties tonight, the fact they got whipped on the line for a lot of the night, they couldn't get anything going offensively because Silverdale's defensive front was so great. But they had a couple of drives, and then that gutsy performance at the end to get it downfield. Big play, the toss from Cooper down to Sutton. Huge play, huge moment. That put the Pirates back in striking distance. They're able to go. They go for two, don't make it. I believe it was the right call. You believe it was the right call. The play call was, I believe, the right call. There's a lot of things you can do then and a lot of ways to second guess, but they were just a foot shy. Yeah. He almost willed it in, but not able to do it.
1: Yeah, good. I mean, you can't question the effort. The effort was there all the way around. And it's just a great high school football game that South Pittsburgh came up a little short on. Unfortunately, you know, in a game that's this close, there's a lot of ifs, ands, buts, you know, if this, then that. But I think the story kind of gets down to really the Silverdale defensive line.
0: Right.
1: did an outstanding job tonight controlling most of the game. Now, South Pittsburgh certainly had
0: Their moments.
1: Yeah, they had their moments. The third quarter belonged entirely to South Pittsburgh, and it was outstanding to see them come out second half, kind of take control of the game and tie it up. But you have to credit Silverdale. You know, they're an experienced team. They have a lot of upperclassmen, and they were able to bounce right back and retake that momentum. But again, South Pittsburgh digs deep and comes up with that touchdown right at the end, and ultimately just a foot short that could have gone either way. I do like the going for it. That was definitely the right call to go for the 2-point conversion. It just didn't work out quite as quite like South Pittsburgh wanted it to. But an outstanding game tonight, and one that I think pays dividends for South Pittsburgh in the future.
0: Oh, without a doubt, it does. It pays dividends for both these teams down the road, I think. you brought up a point I hadn't thought about, but you know, South Pittsburgh going for two at the end of a game has historically not been in the Pirates' favor. They've fell short at state championship games like that. Squatch County 2 years ago at Bean Stadium.
1: Gordon's won the playoffs.
0: I still question that one. I still question the one in the state championship, yeah. Too, but that's a story for another day.
1: Right.
0: But in the end, though, they fall short by 1 point tonight, 14-13, the Silverdale Seahawks. I'll tell you what, let's go ahead and take another two-minute break. When we come back, we're going to have stats. We're going to talk about next week. We're going to wrap this thing up. This is Pirate Football on WPG. 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We'll be back in 2 minutes.
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0: Well, losing never feels good, but you have to look at the bright side here and the fact that both these teams are going to grow from this game. South Pittsburgh loses tonight 14-13 to Silverdale. Jeremy, we talked about some of the missed opportunities for South Pittsburgh, the penalties, how they hurt us. But, you know, you can say the same thing for Silverdale, not necessarily on penalties, but look at the open passes that they could not connect on that would have been big gains if not touchdowns. So both sides had those moments. It's just that Silverdale had one fewer, and they pull out victory tonight.
1: Yep. That was just a tough loss. But like I said, one you can learn from and move forward with. So on the next week, so to speak. But before we get there, give a rundown of the statistics. South Pittsburgh and Silverdale each had 8 first downs apiece. South Pittsburgh was 3 for 9 on third down and 1 for 1 on fourth down. And Silverdale, 4 for 10 on third down and 1 for 1 on fourth down. South Pittsburgh ran 51 plays, 38 on the ground, 13 through the air for a total of 241 yards, 149 on the ground, 92 passing. Silverdale ran 42 plays. 24 rushes, 18 passes for a total of 179 yards, 106 passing, and 73 rushing. And really, that's the time of possession was heavily in South Pittsburgh's favor in that second half. Just couldn't quite get as many points as they needed to. Passing, South Pittsburgh was 9 of 13 passing for those 92 yards. Knox Israel was 8 of 12 for 41 yards passing. Deion Cooper, 1 of 1 for 51 yards with that big play on the final drive. South Pittsburgh had 15 penalties for 115 yards, Sean,
0: wow.
1: which really kind of...
0: That's the stat of the game, probably.
1: Yeah, you know, we talk about the line, but the penalties may have even weighed more on that. But
0: yeah.
1: Conversely... Silverdale has 5 penalties for 24 yards. And go ahead.
0: No, you, that's a great point, Jeremy. We do talk about line, but when South Pittsburgh took themselves out of position, when they shot themselves in the foot, they got the pre-snap penalties that backed them up. They put them in a bad down and distance. It's easier for the defensive line to look good when you're taking yourself taking a shot out from you.
1: Yes. South Pittsburgh did not turn the ball over. Silverdale turned it over once. And from an individual perspective, Jenny for Silverdale was 10 of 18 passing for 106 yards and 2 touchdowns. He connected with Rogers as main man for one of those touchdowns. And the South Pittsburgh offense, Knox Israel with 21 carries for 86 yards and a touchdown, really hard-fought yards that tonight for Israel. Cooper with 11 carries for 49 yards and a touchdown. Gibbs with 3 carries, 8 yards, and Massengale 3 carries, 6 yards. I already said passing that Israel was 8 of 12 for 41 yards. Cooper 1 of 1 for 51 yards. Kavion Sutton, 1 catch for 51 yards. Brandon Goldsmith, 4 for 35. And Martavia Smith, 1 for 6. And those are your statistics. Silverdale Baptist Academy beat South Pittsburgh tonight 14-13.
0: You know, I said a little bit ago that if Silverdale held on to win, that kickoff return would be the play of the game. That ended up not being the play of the game. Had South Pittsburgh won, the toss from Cooper to Sutton would have been, but I guess that two-point conversion stopped by Silverdale may have been the play of the game of this one. Looking at some scores, Sequatchie County wins 41-7. That will be the game next week. South Pittsburgh will be at Bean Stadium back home taking on the Sequatchie County Indians. They win tonight at Signal Mountain against Signal Mountain 41-7. Bledsoe defeats Whitwell 56-7, and Marion County defeats Polk County 49-7. We will talk about all these games and more on Time Out on Monday night. Be sure to tune in to Time Out. You're listening to Lodge Cast Iron Post Game Show. Lodge also sponsors Time Out. And on Monday night, for the first time, Lodge will also be sponsoring the SEC Now open mic. So one of our main sponsors there, getting all over the place. They are on the SEC Network now. So
1: nice.
0: So that's pretty much going to wrap things up here from Silverdale Baptist Academy. Again, South Pittsburgh is on the road or at home next week at Bean Stadium against Sequatchie County. Last time the Indians came to Bean Stadium, you had a finish much like tonight. South Pittsburgh scores late in the game, and they go for two, just fall just shy, just like we had tonight. So we'll see how things go next week. Be sure to be at the stadium. Everybody be there. Kickoff is at 7 o'clock. And, of course, if you cannot be there, we'll be right here on WPG to bring you all of the live action for that game. For Jeremy, for Travis back at the station, and for Austin on the stats, this is Sean Dunwoody saying, so long, everybody. The Pirates lose tonight, 14-13. We'll see you next week.
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0: 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Hang on, I'm coming back on Friday night. I got Country and She Knows It. Luke Bryan's on the way. Hardy's coming up. And Co Wetzel going to kick things off next on Taste of Country Nights with Evan Paul.
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21: Fair skies will continue through your nighttime hours. Overnight lows into the upper 60s to near 70. For your weekend, mostly sunny, mainly dry through Sunday afternoon. Hot afternoons, highs 90 to 92, lows near 70, with some drier and hotter weather returning for next week. 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

0: New country there. That's Graylin James. It's called Water at a Wedding. On Taste of Country Nights with Evan Paul, let's get a look at what's trending in country music news at tasteofcountry.com. Of course, we're a few days past the passing of Dolly Parton, and it's still the only thing on everyone's mind. A lot of celebrities have weighed in, everyone from Casey Musgraves, George Strait, Vince Gill, Mick Jagger, Cyndi Lauper, Beyonce, Oprah, Taylor Swift, Reese Witherspoon, The Muppets. 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The list is endless. But if you want to see all the tributes to Dolly Parton, we're taking care of all that for you. 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
2: Fair skies will continue through your nighttime hours. Overnight lows into the upper 60s to near 70. For your weekend, mostly sunny, mainly dry through Sunday afternoon. Hot afternoons, highs 90 to 92, lows near 70, with some drier and hotter weather returning for next week. 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
8: Fair skies will continue through your nighttime hours. Overnight lows into the upper 60s to near 70. For your weekend, mostly sunny, mainly dry through Sunday afternoon. Hot afternoons, highs 90 to 92, lows near 70, with some drier and hotter weather returning for next week. 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
1: 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It's Boots Off.

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1: New country. That's John Party and Boots Off on Taste of Country Nights. If you're about to swing them boots off and get on home and relax for the rest of your Friday night, on your way home, I got some good jams for you. Jason Aldean is coming up. Also, Max McNown, Better Me For You. And I'll throw in that new Lainey Wilson phone, keys, wallet. And if you got anything you want to hear, you can always call me at 888-544-7181. And you can follow me on social media at Evan Paul on Air. Thank you so much for checking out Taste of Country Nights tonight. Have a great weekend.
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18: Fair skies will continue through your nighttime hours. Overnight lows into the upper 60s to near 70. For your weekend, mostly sunny, mainly dry through Sunday afternoon. Hot afternoons, highs 90 to 92, lows near 70, with some drier and hotter weather returning for next week. 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
18: Fair skies will continue through your nighttime hours. Overnight lows into the upper 60s to near 70. For your weekend, mostly sunny, mainly dry through Sunday afternoon. Hot afternoons, highs 90 to 92, lows near 70, with some drier and hotter weather returning for next week. 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

0: 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Thanks for listening. Going to carry on with more. In fact, an extra long set of The Best Country begins with that one by Kenny Chesney. Carry on. Next.
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9: Fair skies will continue through your nighttime hours. Overnight lows into the upper 60s to near 70. For your weekend, mostly sunny, mainly dry through Sunday afternoon. Hot afternoons, highs 90 to 92, lows near 70, with some drier and hotter weather returning for next week. 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

0: There's Blake Shelton. Pretty powerful tune. In fact, Blake called this one of the most powerful songs he's ever recorded. Hardy was one of the writers. Blake says the first time he heard the demo, he was absolutely floored by it, especially because after all these years, he never really tackled a subject like this before. And so he's pretty excited about the project. On the way, Lauren Elena and Chase Matthew, Rascal Flatts 2.
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15: Fair skies will continue through your nighttime hours. Overnight lows into the upper 60s to near 70. For your weekend, mostly sunny, mainly dry through Sunday afternoon, hot afternoons, highs 90 to 92, lows near 70, with some drier and hotter weather returning for next week. 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

0: Ella Langley and Love and Life Again. She wrote that one with Ernest and Devin Dawson and says the idea came after a period when her career was exploding. All her dreams were coming true, but strangely, she wasn't feeling happy. And she took some time off. She went home to Alabama, reconnected with family, and eventually told Ernest she felt like she was back in loving life again. So there you go. There comes the song. Aaron Church coming up, Morgan Wallen and Chris Young. So stick around.
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0: Chris Young, and one of my favorites, and a good one in concert, too. I didn't come here to leave. Coming up, no leaving allowed. We have an extra long set of the best country, beginning with Billy Currington, on the way next.
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7: Clear skies will continue through your nighttime hours. Overnight lows into the upper 60s to near 70. For your weekend, mostly sunny, mainly dry through Sunday afternoon. Hot afternoons, highs 90 to 92, lows near 70, with some drier and hotter weather returning for next week. 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

0: country, and she knows it. Sounds like Dolly Parton. You know, coming up, the incredible response to Dolly Parton's music following her passing. College football is back, and NASCAR gets ready for a wild Saturday night at Daytona. It's all with what's trending in a moment. And Lady A and Morgan Wallen, too.
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13: Fair skies will continue through your nighttime hours. Overnight lows into the upper 60s to near 70. For your weekend, mostly sunny, mainly dry through Sunday afternoon. Hot afternoons, highs 90 to 92, lows near 70, with some drier and hotter weather returning for next week. 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
1: Cody Johnson and horseback. I hope you're having a great night here as we work our way into a Saturday. And an extra long set of the best country begins with Taylor Swift. Keep it right here next.
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10: Fair skies will continue through your nighttime hours. Overnight lows into the upper 60s to near 70. For your weekend, mostly sunny, mainly dry through Sunday afternoon, hot afternoons, highs 90 to 92, lows near 70, with some drier and hotter weather returning for next week. 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

0: 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And speaking of medicine, we want to thank all the first responders out there, by the way. Those in the medical community, your job is 24/7. And what's something you wish your patients understood? We'll share some information on that coming up. Also, Kane Brown and Chris Young.
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11: Fair skies will continue through your nighttime hours. Overnight lows into the upper 60s to near 70. For your weekend, mostly sunny, mainly dry through Sunday afternoon. Hot afternoons, highs 90 to 92, lows near 70, with some drier and hotter weather returning for next week. 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

0: Corey Kent in Empty Words as we work our way into this Saturday morning. I'm Phil O'Reilly. An extra long set of the best country coming up next with Lainey Wilson and John Mayer. You're locked in to the Weekend Country Show.
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9: Clear skies will continue through your nighttime hours. Overnight lows into the upper 60s to near 70. for your weekend. Mostly sunny, mainly dry through Sunday afternoon. Hot afternoons, highs 90 to 92, lows near 70, with some drier and hotter weather returning for next week. 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

0: There's Jacob Hackworth and What Took You So Long. Coming up, we'll see what's trending. More on Dolly Parton and remembering the legend. Also, college football's back. NASCAR, too. It's all on the way with trending. And Kenny Chesney and Luke Combs. So stick around right here. And welcome to Saturday Morning.
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18: Now, your 104.9 The River, Tennessee Valley forecast. After some patchy fog, mostly sunny, hot and humid for your Friday, mainly dry as well, highs 90 to 92. Tonight becoming fair, lows into the upper 60s for the weekend. Mostly sunny, only stray late day showers and storms. Most of us will stay dry, otherwise hot and humid, highs lower 90s. 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

0: Stella Lefty. It's Boston. Thanks for listening. I'm Phil O'Reilly. I'll talk to you later on tonight, but keep it here. Take us with you wherever you go today. An extra long set of the best country begins with Carrie Underwood next.
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13: After some patchy fog, mostly sunny, hot and humid for your Friday. Mainly dry as well, highs 90 to 92. Tonight becoming fair, lows into the upper 60s for the weekend. Mostly sunny, only stray late day showers and storms. Most of us will stay dry, otherwise hot and humid, highs lower 90s. 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

0: Lauren Elena and Chase Matthew with All My Exes. I'm Jay Michaels. Well, there is a study out with the happiest and least happiest states in the country, okay? So, listen, Utah ranked as number one, and this is based on things like physical activity rate, violent crime rate, depression rates, and cost of living. Utah most happiest, followed by Nebraska and then Vermont. Louisiana, meanwhile, the least happiest state.
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14: After some patchy fog, mostly sunny, hot and humid for your Friday, mainly dry as well, highs 90 to 92. Tonight, becoming fair, lows into the upper 60s. For the weekend, mostly sunny, only stray late day showers and storms. Most of us will stay dry, otherwise hot and humid, highs lower 90s. 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

0: 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I'm Jay Michaels, Morgan Wallen, and Tim McGraw on the way.
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0: We are wrapping up a long set of back-to-back country variety with Randy Houser there, back in the bottle. Heard from Tim McGraw before that. Whatever you're doing on this Saturday morning, I'm thankful that you've decided to spend a little bit of time here with me as we play your favorite songs.
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9: Now your 104.9 The River Tennessee Valley forecast. After some patchy fog, mostly sunny, hot and humid for your Friday, mainly dry as well, highs 90 to 92. Tonight becoming fair, lows into the upper 60s for the weekend, mostly sunny, only stray late day showers and storms. Most of us will stay dry, otherwise hot and humid, highs lower 90s. 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And I'm Chief Meteorologist Patrick Hoare.
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0: Jelly Roll and Hands Up. I'm Jay Michaels. Today is National Rainbow Bridge Remembrance Day. We're remembering our pets that crossed over that rainbow bridge. It's also National Red Wine Day and National Thoughtful Day.
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19: After some patchy fog, mostly sunny, hot and humid for your Friday, mainly dry as well, highs 90 to 92. Tonight becoming fair, lows into the upper 60s. For the weekend, mostly sunny, only stray late day showers and storms. Most of us will stay dry, otherwise hot and humid, highs lower 90s. 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

0: Y'all doing some errands this morning, maybe doing some shopping or trying to meal prep for next week or just taking it easy. Maybe you're working like I am, whatever you're doing. Glad you decided to spend a little bit of time with me here on this Saturday morning. I know there's other stations, other things you could be listening to or doing, and I don't take that for granted that you're here with me. I'm Jay Michaels, Morgan Wallen on the way.
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10: After some patchy fog, mostly sunny, hot and humid for your Friday, mainly dry as well, highs 90 to 92. Tonight, becoming fair, lows into the upper 60s for the weekend, mostly sunny, only stray late day showers and storms. Most of us will stay dry, otherwise hot and humid, highs lower 90s. 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
4: 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You have to think about the whole thing. So you have your heart, your lungs, your skin, your eyes.
3: Then, many of today's workplaces have employees spanning the generations, which can lead to communication breakdowns and conflicts. What's needed to make them all work together smoothly?
5: We currently have four generations that are working in the workplace together. We've never had that happen before. How does a leader and a manager in the workplace bring together those generational differences?
3: Those two stories, and much more, are heading your way on this week's InfoTrack. Stick around. Our show begins right after this.
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3: 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And to discuss this, let's welcome our guest, Dr. Jamin Brombot, who is a urologist and co-founder of the Drive for Men's Health and co-director of the Personalized Urology and Robotics Clinic. Welcome to the show.
4: Thanks for having me.
3: So tell us about this new survey about men's health.
4: What we wanted to do is see where guys' priorities are. So we surveyed 1,000 men and asked them, what was the make and model of your first car? Now, do you remember what the make and model of your first car was?
3: Oh, sure. It was kind of an old one, but it was a 67 Mustang.
4: Yeah. So we asked all these men that, and over 80% of them knew what their make and model of their first car was. And then if we were to ask them like even more details, they knew that as well. But when we asked them when their last doctor's appointment was, about half knew when their last doctor's appointment was. So you can tell by the survey that most men care more about their cars than they actually do their overall health.
3: Now, what is it about men that makes them think that they're strong, rugged, and kind of, you know, indestructible?
4: I think it just comes down to mindset. When my wife has her friends over our house, they'll start asking me about questions about, you know, medicine. Whereas when I have my guy friends there, the last thing they want to do is talk about urology. So it may just be mindset. It may just be that there's not awareness. Like, guys may not know that I need to go see the doctor. It doesn't matter what your age is, 20, 30, 50, 60, 70. They may just not know the guidelines. There may not be enough public awareness on that.
3: Is the factor of men not thinking so much about their health, is that perhaps a reason that they don't live as long as women? I mean, is that one of the factors there, do you think?
4: I think so. In 1920, the gap in life expectancy was 1 year. Now it's 5 years. And think about all the technology and all the medicines and all the advances that we've had. And yet still men are doing worse and worse and worse. They may be living longer, but they're living less than their female counterparts. And if you look at the top 10 causes of death in America, men are likely to die from 9 out of 10 of them. So it's definitely, I would say, for lack of a better word, in a state of crisis. And we need to have movements like this to alter the guy's mindset and get him to think about their health. Because honestly, you know, before I got into the medical field, when I thought about men's health, I just thought about a prostate exam. And when most guys think about that, they go in the opposite direction. But what we're trying to get guys to think is your body's just like a car, and there's more than just the tires. You have to think about the whole thing. So you have your heart, your lungs, your skin, your eyes. There's so much more to your body than just your prostate. It's a global thing, and you should be thinking about all of it, not just one specific body part.
3: So how often should a man think about having a complete physical?
4: At least once a year. There are guidelines that say what you should be getting done at least once a year in terms of physical exams, in terms of labs, but at a minimum, you should be going at least once a year. And then based on your age and based on your various risk factors, your local physician may want to do some extra things or do fewer things. And sometimes these guidelines are changing, but most of them are fairly specific in what, at a bare minimum, you should be getting done.
3: And so if you have a physical once a year, your doctor can pretty much tell if some problem's starting to happen, I guess. And generally, you're going to be in pretty safe boundary as far as correcting a problem, I would think.
4: I think so. And obviously, you know, there are outliers where people get everything done and still something happens. And I think that's just chance. But overall, yes, the more you go see your physician, you're going to be able to find things and prevent things before they happen. You know, your body's just like a car, actually. If you think about it, when a warning sign goes on in your car, you go and get, you know, your pressure checked or you get your oil changed. Or if you know your tires have to be changed every 20,000 miles, you're going to go get them changed because you want to get the life out of that tire. Unfortunately, your body is not like a car in that you can't get another body. You only get one opportunity. So if you have warning signs like blood in your stool or a rash on your skin or a headache that just won't go away, those are all warning signs that you should go and seek some professional help. At the same time, you have to do the preventive and maintenance, like the oil changes in the tires. You have to get all that screening as well for your body. The only difference is, again, you can't go and get another body. You only have one, so you should make that a priority, not your car, essentially.
3: Is fear a factor with going to the doctor? And maybe even if you're seeing an alarming symptom, you're afraid to find out if it's really something bad.
4: Yes. I think there is fear of the unknown and fear of what it could be. And we just kind of put it under the rug and hope that everything will get better.
3: Is there a particular age at which you should start having annual physicals, or is it from birth, basically?
4: I would say from birth, and if you break it down by like age, and this is just generics, I'm not here to be anyone's physician, and obviously you should talk to your local professional, but you know, if you look at between age to 20 to 39, you should be getting a physical exam, your blood pressure checked, you should be getting TB skin tests, you should be getting routine blood tests every 3 years. If you haven't gotten a tetanus, get that every 10 years, and then plus or minus maybe a rectal exam. And then in that age group, self-exam for testicular cancer is very important, because that is the age group that we find the most amount of testicular cancers. So that's when we should be getting guys to do self-exams. And then obviously at any time, you know, if there's a risk for sexually transmitted diseases, do that as well. Now, based on these categories, you know, at age 40 to 50, 50 plus, you know, you add more and more and more as you go on, because as you get older, you are at risk for other things. But it's very simple. It should only be, you know, a few minutes in the doctor's office. And a lot of this stuff you can get done before you even go see the physician. And it should be a fun experience. And then a specialist usually get involved, and abnormalities found in the preventative maintenance.
3: Now, what if there's a spouse listening to this interview and she's thinking, boy, they're talking about my husband never wanting to go see the doctor. What advice would you give to a caring wife who wants to get their significant other to see the doctor? What can they tell them?
4: You should not be afraid to talk to your partner, to motivate the men in their lives to take better care of themselves, because statistics are in favor of women. And they are very good advocates for themselves, and they can also be very good advocates for us as men as well. So for that wife, what I would recommend is open up that line of communication with your husband. Because research studies have shown that couples that communicate and have healthy relationships actually lead healthier physical lives as well. So opening up that line, you should not be afraid to talk to your husband about his health. And okay, if he's being stubborn, then what I usually say is you should recruit maybe one of his friends or some other family member that he may listen to. I wouldn't suggest doing this, but I have had this happen here as well. The wife will say they're going on vacation or going to lunch, and then the guy ends up at my office. I wouldn't recommend doing that because he may not be happy. But, you know, you just have to start that conversation. Maybe he'll get motivated. Maybe we can become his friends and his advocates to break down that barrier to get him to go see his physician.
3: Dr. Jamin Brombot, a urologist, we want to thank you so much for joining us today on InfoTrack.
4: Thank you, sir.
3: Next, today's workplaces may put teenagers next to oldsters. How are they getting along? That story, coming up.
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3: Is there a generation gap where you work? It's happening at workplaces nationwide. But how are they getting along? InfoTrack's Roy Mackey is here with the story. Roy?
13: Thanks, Chris. Our guest is industrial and organizational psychologist Dr. Lori LaCivita, and she's an expert on this generational gap in the workplace and how to close it. Dr. LaCivita, welcome to InfoTrack.
14: Hi, thanks so much for having me.
13: So tell us, what can happen when different generations come together in the same workplace?
14: You know, it's really interesting. Like we often say, multi-generational workplaces can really bring out the best and the worst of the organization and the employees that are in them, because we have to think about each generation as actually having different characteristics, different leadership styles and motivators and things that engage them. One example that I like to use is millennials, who are now the single largest segment in the workforce. Some of the characteristics that we can generalize to that particular generation is that they're very flexible and mobile, and they meet the needs of the moment, but they're also very quick and reliant on technology. So we often find that they lack some of the emotional intelligence or personal interactive skills, such as the ability to build teams as well as deal with difficult people. So the positive things of each generation, characteristics-wise, we can either look at that as being a positive or a negative if, in fact, there's no balance between the generations. because each of the differences can create challenges, including miscommunication and conflict, and that really can influence a result or a lack of the ability to build strong, cohesive teams that we find are so relevant and necessary in today's workforce.
13: Do you think this is any greater of an issue today than it was two or three generations ago?
14: I think it is, because now we currently have four generations that are working in the workplace together. We've never had that happen before. And so, you know, that's why we see this as such a relevant topic, is because how does a leader and a manager in the workplace bring together those different generational differences so they can, again, form those cohesive high-performance teams?
13: You said this is the first time that we've ever had four generations in the workplace. Can you explain that? Because it seems like, wouldn't it just be the same general pool of ages there permanently?
14: Yes, but we have people that are working longer. Years ago, people would retire at retirement age or maybe even earlier than the actual retirement age. And now we see people in the workplace that are there much after retirement age, and they continue to work, which I think personally is a great thing. I think that staying active, doing something that you love, something that keeps your mind nimble and that you're able to feel like you have meaning in your life and contribute, I think that's essential to anybody's ability to really feel good and feel like they're really producing and productive in our society. And so what we see now is that we have a lot of older people that are still in the workplace, and then we see the younger people working at much younger ages than we've seen in the past. That culmination of pulling all of those elements together is really what's created the issue of having four different generations in the workplace. So you talk about traditionalists, and those are usually born between 1925 and then they go through 1945, and your baby boomers then are born 1946 to 64, and then you've got your Gen Xers who go from 65 to 1980, and then you've got your millennials who were born 1981 and after. And then we have the Gen Z, or the Nexters, who are coming up. They're born after 2000, and they are not in the workplace yet, but depending upon how things go, we will see that generation also come into its own.
13: You mentioned the millennials. Which group does have the greatest difficulty with this generational gap? My guess would have been the senior workers for a multitude of reasons.
14: I think everybody in their own way has some difficulty, but what I mean by difficulty is that there's a lot of lack of cohesion between the characteristics. For instance, we talk about, I think, the traditionalists or the baby boomers. So when you look at a traditionalist, you'll find that some of their characteristics are that they're team players and they have a high respect for authority, and, you know, they respond very well to directive leadership, and seniority and age is essential to them. And then when you look at the millennial in comparison, as I said earlier, they like to work in a flexible environment. They don't really respond well to directive leadership. They are very much involved in multitasking and in being able to kind of form their own work schedule. So then in comparison to them, we have the baby boomers, and they, being different, they have more of a team orientation and they're interested in personal growth, and but they're extremely usually sensitive to feedback. So you take all of these different characteristics that we're talking about and you put them all together on one team. How do you actually work with that team to make it a cohesive team? That's the question that we deal with as IO psychologists in the workplace.
13: And one of the things that you focus on in particular is something called emotional intelligence. Can you just explain what that is?
14: Yes, absolutely. If you think about it, we're born with our thinking potential that we measure as IQ, or general intelligence. And that's pretty much set throughout our lifetime with very little variance. The good news is that emotional intelligence, or EI, is something that can be enhanced and developed. So EI is really a measure of our ability to understand our own emotions and their effects, as well as those of other people, in addition to being able to really read the current in the environment, which then gives us the tools across generations to understand our emotions and those of others to more effectively address and engage each other. A good example of that that I see, something that will resonate probably with all of us, and something I think I've probably experienced myself, you know, we've all wanted to go to our boss and ask for a raise or a promotion. And so you kind of think about in your mind how you want to address that, what you're going to say to your boss. Kind of try to anticipate how his reaction to you is going to be. So you go in to see your boss the next day, or and he or she begins the conversation by saying, how about the quarter is, about how return on investment is low, really worried about having to act upon doing layoffs later on in the year, and just very concerned about the financial status of the organization. So if you're not reading that cue and you're paying too much attention to what you want to say rather than what that individual is saying to you, and that current, what we call the emotional current in the room, you're probably going to ask for that raise in a very inopportune time, and more than likely you're going to have a negative outcome. And so somebody that's really aware of what's going on around them and not being so primarily focused on themselves and their own intent is someone that would have a strong degree of emotional intelligence. And so that's, again, what we do as industrial organizational psychologists. We help employees and organizations reach their full potential by being able to understand emotions of what drives them as well as the emotions of others.
13: Our guest on InfoTrack is industrial and organizational psychologist Dr. Lori LaCivita, and we're discussing the generation gap in today's workplace and how to close that generation gap and maybe even to take advantage of it. Dr. LaCivita, I understand in some cases hiring managers actually are placing a pretty strong emphasis on emotional intelligence in the hiring process. What advice can you offer to a potential job applicant who may be a little concerned about that?
14: Categories of EI. So we have the overall overarching score, the overarching level of emotional intelligence that each individual has. But there's really five distinct categories that include self-awareness, self-regulation, motivation, empathy, and social skills. So all of those five elements come together that allow us to assess our environment, again, and our end human interaction. So the advice that I would give individuals, as we said earlier, emotional intelligence is something that can be enhanced and developed. And so we use tools to actually help people to become able to hone their skill of empathy or hone their skill of self-regulation. But I think one of the key ones is self-awareness, to really know what's going on inside of you and what really spurs you forward to act and react the way that you do in any given situation. And so by becoming more self-aware, by being able to understand what are your trigger points, what are the things that you're reacting to, I think we've seen this happen a lot when we have a conversation with somebody and it seems like they overreact to the context of the situation.
13: Is this emotional intelligence, is it basically the same thing as what we used to call someone being a people person, just someone who can empathize with other people?
14: It is. I mean, I think that has a lot to do with it. It's the ability to also manage your emotions. And so being a people person is great, but that self-awareness component is important also, because I always say if you have a pitcher of water and you keep pouring it out and pouring it out and pouring it out, by being a people person and being aware of other people's concerns and needs, and yet you don't take anything back in for yourself, then what happens is that pitcher becomes empty. So you don't have anything to offer yourself, and you don't really eventually have anything to offer other people. And so while empathy is a great characteristic to have, especially in regard to emotional intelligence, that empathy has to be modified by also social skills and self-regulation so that you're not too high on one level and then that causes you to be low in other areas. So it's a balance between those five categories that we talked about.
13: Industrial and organizational psychologist Dr. Lori LaCivita, is there a website where listeners can learn more?
14: Absolutely. WaldenU.edu, and then we also have WaldenU.edu/EI, which will give additional information about the five categories and skills of emotional intelligence and ways to develop those skills.
13: Well, thank you again for joining us on InfoTrack.
14: Thank you so much.
13: And for InfoTrack, I'm Roy Mackey.
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28: Hello, everybody, and welcome to this edition of Tennessee Wildcast. We're glad you're tuning in. We got an awesome show lined up for you today, and we're back on location here at Catoosa Ridge Wildlife Management Area. It's a new addition to the Catoosa WMA, and Miss Mimi Barnes is helping me co-host, and she's lined up some great shows today. Appreciate that.
29: Yeah, fantastic guests, don't you think?
28: I think so, yeah. Some top-notch guys.
30: Definitely. Good looking, too. Good looking.
28: I'll let Mimi speak into that one. No, Mr. Matt Majors, Lieutenant Colonel, and Brandon Selvog, he's Region 3 Major. Appreciate you guys joining us again for another episode of Wildcast. We talked along our boating BUI training and refresher in the last show, but today we're going to dive into more training and things that you guys go through to improve your, hone in your skills for enforcement on land, water, and land and water, yeah.
31: Yes, so, sir. Looking forward to it. We train a lot, and we have a lot of good officers to show for it.
28: Mm-hmm. Mm-hmm.
30: We're considered law enforcement off the pavement. And so everywhere else that no other law enforcement officers are, that's where we're at, either waterway safety or resource protection.
28: Well, and, you know, I don't know if we got that plan to go into this today, but you guys even stop on land or on the pavement if you need to. You all are able to stop and assist in any type of law enforcement activity, right?
31: That's right.
28: Yeah, you need to.
30: We have so many assists to other agencies that our officers will encounter things to help with. Other departments, motor vehicle crashes. We're really a multi-purpose, a utility officer, if you call it. Mm-hmm. We can do anything anywhere.
28: Yep.
29: I like to think of you in a ghillie suit laying in the woods.
30: I've done that.
29: I know.
30: It's one of the funnest things to do.
29: or everybody's used to seeing you, like we have the boat behind us today. We're at the BUI refresher training. But I need to back us up.
28: Uh-oh.
29: Because what makes a good law enforcement officer?
31: Gosh, is that easy to answer?

0: officers are forward-leaning, cutting-edge, and they have an edge. And this is the part of you that has that edge. So give us a little bit about your background, Brandon.
1: So I got off track in college for about a year. I was not the best hunter. I didn't follow all the laws. But, hey, hindsight's 20/20, and it makes me good at what I do today. I never got caught. It didn't make what I did okay, but I'm using it every day in this job. So there for about a year in college, you know, we took advantage of the deer population where I was. We would always take deer out of season and at night, and we would always take those deer and have a party. We would eat them and utilize them, but it didn't make what we did right. So in my job now, that part of the job comes easy to me because I was on the other side of it. So it helps me catch those that are out there taking advantage of our fish and game laws.
0: Yeah, one of the thing is that agency personnel are avid anglers and hunters, and some of them have been on the other side. but your morals today and what you strive for and that mission statement of the agency is really the basis of the work of law enforcement. So
1: 100%.
2: The neat part about what he didn't say there was that if we understand why people violate laws, there are a lot of people, very few people rather, that leave the house to violate game and fish laws, very few. And those are what I truly call a poacher. But there are many that leave the house with no ill intentions, but because of opportunity, they violate the law. So because of our background and the things we've done wrong helps us to connect with them and throw our arm around them and go, look, you did wrong. So we can have some grace and mercy on these people because we've seen it from the other side. Likely all of us may have done it. So that allows me to go, look, this is not that big of a deal. It's a big deal if you keep doing it, but if it stops here, it's not a big deal. So it really does help us connect. And every one of our officers does believe that we work for our sportsmen and our boaters, and that's what we want them to know in every action we take.
3: There's a lot of education that happens before there's a ticket written, right?
2: Absolutely. Mm-hmm. Tickets are not always the answer. Warnings are not always the answer. Years ago, I knew a lot of kids in the county, and I could call their mom and dad, and they would say, you don't worry, this won't be a problem again.
0: Love that.
2: And I miss those days because I'm finding fewer and fewer of those people nowadays that now they seem to want to say, hey, I didn't do it. You got to prove it. Take me to court. And while we can do that, just a little humility with your local wildlife officer saying, man, I messed up. Take it easy on me. We're probably going to take it easy on you because we understand what you've done. We understand why you did it. And as long as you're not taking bald eagles out of season, we'll work as good with you as we can.
0: Well, it's really just what we've been talking about. You have that background. You have that passion for the outdoors, a love for hunting and fishing, but you also have extensive training in addition to that. And that's what we're kind of here to talk about today. Mm-hmm. A lot of training.
1: Sure. We hire good people, good backgrounds, but nobody's perfect. Nobody has done it all. Nobody's a great trapper, commercial fisherman. Nobody knows bears, waterfowl. Everything we do is just it's just so hard to be great at all of it. That's why we train.
0: Yeah.
3: Well, we kind of ran out of time in the last show, but coming off that last episode, go back and watch it if you haven't. But tell us what you're expecting from your officers today that are here or in other trainings throughout the state that y'all go through. What's some of the expectations of these officers?
1: I expect everybody to take something out of it, to put forth some good effort and to leave a better officer than when they came.
3: Is there a pass and fail option here? Or is it just improvement plan?
1: There is a pass on the horizontal gaze nystagmus today. So today is a pass fail. And a lot of times with firearms training, that's a pass fail. You don't get a grade, but you do pass or fail. So some of it, yes, and some of it, no.
0: So after the academy, so we know the academy is extensive training. After the academy, then what's the training regimen for officers throughout the year?
2: So, yeah, you know, and the neat part about the academy is not only do we send our officers to our state police academy, but we also earmark it on each side with our wildlife officer academy. So they'll get about 7 weeks with us, then they'll go to the state police academy, and then they get even more game and fish training because we're police officers, we're state peace officers in this state, but we have a very subject matter jurisdiction task. And so we want to make sure that all of our officers understand understand the need behind all our laws, how to enforce those, what are the indicators to look for that

0: Somebody may be violating these laws. So extensive training on hunting and fishing enforcement, waterfowl enforcement, commercial fishing, all of those things, every part of our job takes training. And so we immerse these cadets in this training, and then we get them built a good foundation. And then we push them out to the field where they go through field training. And they're in that, in some type of training for almost a year before they're on their own. So it's the best job in the world, but it is very training intensive. And so we continue to train like we're doing here today to make sure we can provide the state with the best officer possible.
1: Well, with new technologies and ever-changing, just the world's ever-changing, you know, there's a lot of new tools out there that you guys can learn on and be equipped to use and things like that. So there's always something to learn.
2: Oh yeah.
1: I mean, I'm now a forklift operator, so I'm learning a lot.
3: Well, I always love on the law enforcement side, you might check somebody with a vehicle or stop something illegal with a vehicle, but then you're on the water and you might do that with a boat too. But talk to us about some of that type of training that people would expect and then the trainings that people probably don't know about.
4: Okay. What people probably expect to see us is on the water and, of course, in the woods. That's what we do most of the time is just checking hunters, fishermen, and boaters. We also have a dive team, looking for evidence, or they might be surveying mussels. We've got an honor guard that Matt started that offers a service to our fellow officers that may have died after retirement or whatever it may be. So we provide some honor guard services too. The list goes on and on. There's an A-Ride class that we take. It's an advanced roadside impaired driving class that's offered through the Governor's Highway Safety Office that officers take to hone their skills. So a lot of our training is in-house, and then we also seek those external opportunities too. But the public may see us anywhere.
3: Well, I think about medical training.
0: Sure.
3: Some of the other things that we've talked about are you deliver death notifications. There is a proper way to do that. And you receive training even on that side of.
0: We do. We're tasked. Our job is to investigate all of the serious injury and fatality boating collisions and incidents on our waterways. So what that does, we have an investigative team, but all of our officers are trained to investigate these. And we take it from the beginning, all the way from the initial call, the 911 call, all the way through, if necessary, courtroom prosecution. But during that time, we work extensively with the families. We do commonly deliver death notifications for fatalities on our waterways. And so our officers work the entire case, just like a detective would with the police department. Our wildlife officers, they do that from beginning to end. And they do get some investigative assistance from some of our investigators. They have special techniques, special training and tools, such as underwater, ROVs, laser scanners. They've got the latest and greatest in all of the technology they would need for these investigations. But a lot of people don't, they know when you call 911 on the road, you're going to get a deputy or a trooper, but they don't really equate us or haven't. They're starting to. They don't really realize that we respond to and investigate these crashes. Even had people say, hey, are you going to call the highway patrol to investigate this? Well, that's not what they do. So there's an education there, but we do way more than the public ever sees that we do. And I heard a famous person say, we don't toot our own horn. We don't. We're not good enough at letting the public know how diverse our training is and what all we do on a day-to-day basis. It's a really cool thing to look at from where I'm at.
1: Well, we're trying to get that word out through Wildcast and through our social media platforms and things. It's showing what you guys do. I know we've talked about some poaching cases that have happened that you guys have brought down some serious poachers and things like that. And I think the public want to hear about that. And they're excited that you guys are out there protecting the wildlife and fish that they love.
4: We do. And we also protect the public. We go through medical training every year, CPR training, naloxone training, which is overdose reversal drug that we all carry now. One of our officers was recognized down in Chattanooga a couple years ago for doing CPR and saving the life of a young lady down there. So it's just hard to capture everything we do and everything we're trained on.
3: I'm just reading from the list that I have. Defensive tactics, baton, active shooter.
0: Yeah, that and that's a neat one too, because, you know, in this day and age we live in, you know, we all hear that word active shooter. And so our officers are all trained with the latest training they can get. And we've got a bunch of instructors that deliver it. But when something happens, a major event like that, our wildlife officers are going that direction. It's not just police. We are all as a team protecting public safety at that time. So, and unfortunately, we've had some wildlife officers first on scene and very, very close to first on scene for some of these critical incidents. And we're thankful, you know, all of us here, you know, I have kids, the major has kids, and, you know, I just know that our officers are going to. They're going to help in those situations. Makes me very proud.
1: Well, you got those dangerous situations like that, but then you've got, well, it may not be so fun at the time, but going through this vehicle driving and ATV driving training, how fun could that be? Just learn how to maneuver a truck and a boat and keep it safe, but also be able to use it in any manner that you need to.
4: It was awesome. I remember getting hired on, going through the EVOC, emergency vessel operation training on Watts Bar. And, you know, we got to take a patrol boat out and just go as fast as we could through the obstacle course. You know, it was fun. It was something I'd never done. And of course, you learn what a boat's capable of at that time in case you ever need it.
1: So how to control it and use it to for whatever you need to use it for.
4: Exactly.
1: But I, you know, and then taking a truck, I mean, these things are top heavy, could roll over very easily, but you're taking them through these cones and whatever. I mean, I've not been able to do it or witness it, but I've seen photos and some video of you guys doing it. It's pretty amazing.
4: It is. Yeah.
3: So you have that yearly training, like the BUI training that's going on today. But are there individuals that specialize in specific trainings or advance themselves in a specific area within the agency?
4: Yes, we have a lot of those. We have several teams. We have a forensic man tracking people, you know, officers that are certified in that. Of course, it's used daily in the hunting season so that they can find a hunter that they're looking for. But also, you know, that we may assist another agency with looking for clues.
3: And we have lost people on our wildlife management areas on a yearly basis. They're big, expansive, natural areas that people often lose their way in and depend on our officers.
1: No cell service. They may get lost if they can't pull up those maps.
4: Yeah. And our boat officers, too, you know, they're so well trained. We've got accident investigators that, I mean, they can precisely determine what occurred in a boat crash. So they're very specialized in what they do.
3: And one of the things you brought up just a few minutes ago was that dive team. So we have an integrated dive team that's also out there. In the last episode, the BUI episode, we talked about how officers are out there teaching other law enforcement agencies. And here we have a dive team that's also doing that.
4: Sure.
3: And you said searching for evidence, but then they might also be doing biological work.
4: Sure.
3: Amazing. I can't keep up with it.
1: Oftentimes our biologists or our wildlife folks and fisheries folks are also enforcement officers, right? They're law enforcement officers as well, have that commission. You can do both. Yeah.
3: I got to ask, what is SSGT?
0: That's basically hand-to-hand combat, really. It is using the hand portion, not using any other weapon, not using pepper spray, baton, or anything else. It's just open, empty-handed control or hard, empty-handed control. But it is a program that we actually go through that we teach our officers.
3: Wow.
0: And it involves handcuffing, but it is control of a person is what it is.
3: Wow. And we have some specialized equipment, like you mentioned, the ROV, which is the
0: remote operated vehicle, but it's underwater. We have four of those statewide. We assist with missing people, recovery of boating incident, evidence, other vehicle searches. We find a lot of stolen cars. Unfortunately, they have information that may be there. We'll help them find it and verify that that's what it is. The neat part about it is the divers love us. All they've got to do is hang onto the tether and go right to the object. There's no more searching around in the muddy water for it.
1: Wow.
0: So we really do partner well with those other agencies to find that underwater evidence.
3: So in their training is upkept throughout the years. They have their specialized training, but they're also upkeeping those trainings in addition to all the other trainings that you all require on a yearly basis.
2: Exactly.
1: And I think so about the equipment too. The boats, and especially like with the dive team and all the things that you need, and in your all's equipment that you all use, you got to keep all that up to date. And
2: right.
1: Yeah. So it's a lot that goes into preparing you guys for the field, for the water.
2: Oh yeah.
3: One of the things I also have on my list is close quarter boat operations. What is that?
0: Well, it's funny.
1: That's probably a little slower than the past.
0: It is. You know, the major mentioned that we have emergency vessel operations, but let me just be honest with you. Most of our boat operation is very slow. It's going from one boat to the next, talking to people. And that's what close quarters boat control is. That is making sure our officers know how to handle that boat in a very tight environment. Many of these boats we approach, some of them are worth $50, some of them are worth $500,000. Wow. And running into one of those boats, while it may happen, we want to limit that. So the slow operation speed of that boat is different than the high operating speed. So we spend a lot more time at low operating speeds, making sure as they pull up beside people. You know, again, I'm so jealous of the roadway folks. All they have to do is put it hard. We don't get that opportunity. Ours keeps floating, and then there's waves and everything else. I got to think the troopers got it made.
1: Yeah, and there's no brakes.
0: No, I've yet to find the brake pedal too. But you know, y'all mentioned something. You think of the vastness of what we do. This job is a little boy and little girl's dream. One of the common things I say at our academy, anytime I walk through that door, and they expect it now, I say, can you believe we get paid for this? Because when they leave that academy, I want them to know that they have a job unlike anybody else's. It is truly something to be proud of, be professional at, and be the best at. So that brings us full circle back around to why we continually train. It's so important for the public to see how professional we are.
1: I appreciate the encouragement that he gives. I've seen him do this a lot of times, encouraging these officers, because they don't always get all the love out there from the public. Sometimes there's a lot of hate in different places, but I very much appreciate what you guys do, and I know many people do.
2: They do.
3: Now, so I wanted you to also mention the Honor Guard. So again, more advanced training for an elite group of our officers. Tell us what that Honor Guard is out there doing.
0: Sure. So one of the reason we created them was, you know, many police departments have Honor Guards, and they will do ceremonial services, but primarily, my goal with creating that was, you give your entire career to this agency. If you die in the line of duty, or if you retire and you die, the least we could do is give you a few hours service back to show your family that you left behind that we are thankful for you. We're thankful for the service you gave to the state and this great patch that we all wear on our shoulder. So again, probably the most fulfilling thing I've ever done in my life. Challenging at times, presenting a folded flag off of a casket to a widow. One of the most challenging things I've ever done. But don't mishear me. One of the most meaningful things, because she appreciated it and I meant it. Wow. And so with all those things, now we do other things too. We'll present the colors at the Titans games and, you know, here, there, and yonder. We do all these ceremonial things, but those are fun for them. But really where we shine is when something has gone wrong, and we will stand by their side. We will do 21 gun salute. We'll do a casket carry. We do all the things other police departments do, but we do it with the idea that this patch means something. Once you're one of us, we've got you till the end.
1: Yeah.
3: Good stuff.
1: Oh yeah, definitely.
3: Yikes. I mean, I just, you know, I think about that extensive list. So there is that set list of training that takes place every other year. But what about on the job training?
4: That happens a lot.
0: Mm-hmm.
3: Does it ever end?
4: It hasn't for me.
0: In the law enforcement community, we see so many changes coming, and we have to adapt to those changes. There's always new requirements from police officer standards training. There are always new case law that will affect what we do. So we have to continually train to stay in the know, so to speak, and to be at the top of our craft.
4: I was just going to add the technology component to that. You know, we're always trying to keep up with what, you know, those that are out in the field are using so that we'll know how to intervene if we need to, know what to look for. The thermal imagers, for example, are posing a different issue for us at night that we're not used to seeing. So now we're having to catch up and work on that so that we can enforce the laws properly. Some of the events we see on the waterway and in the field is just new. Every opportunity we encounter is a new one.
3: It's funny, I was thinking about you all having to keep up with the latest technologies in your work, but that also includes keeping up with the latest technologies that our hunters and anglers and others are utilizing. Mm-hmm. So forward-facing sonar or some of the...
1: thermal imaging, yeah. Night vision, things like that. Yeah.
4: So we're always learning.
3: Wow.
4: You know, it's like the hunter and fisher boater. You know, we're always adapting too. They're having the latest and greatest equipment, and we're right there with them.
1: And thinking about like on the job training, the stress that comes with this job too. I mean, there's a fun part to it, but there's also a stress. How do you manage, maybe just a tidbit on how you manage not bringing that home to the family and working through some of the stressors of this job?
4: I think every person's different, but for me, it's faith and family, and exercise and spending time in the outdoors too. I love to hunt. So it's just decompressing. And I think for every officer that looks a little bit different, but I think that comes with time, how they learn to adapt and overcome that challenge that comes with the job.
0: And through time, you know, these officers will, and it's true for every law enforcement officer, they'll see 10 to 1 as many traumatic events as the regular person in a regular society sees, because we're the call behind 911. So our officers see some pretty tough things. So we do offer some peer support programs. We have a chaplain program. So again, and these are game wardens that do this. So they understand your career. They understand the stresses. Those are all really important things. And then if we have specific incidents that are very high impact, high profile, we have a critical incident stress team that can come in with 1 to 2 or the entire district, whatever it is, and talk to them about what they saw, get their feelings on it, help identify the ones that may be carrying a little bit heavier load with it, and then maybe get them the help they need. In our profession, it's very common that, you know, officers do take their lives. And so I'm thankful our agency's been very proactive to keep those support systems in place so we can prevent that.
3: Yeah, the seriousness of that. Ooh, piercing, I feel that. It's a lot.
4: Yeah, they carry a lot of weight.
3: Yeah, that's the mental part of it. And I know that there are physical stressors. So again, you're not just pulled off on the side of the road here.
0: You know, we have to work in the rain, the wind, the sun, in the middle of the woods. Some of our deployments are 2 hours. Some of them are 24 hours. Just depends on what we're doing. So not just physical toughness, but our officers are mentally tough, and that makes me so proud. Man.
3: Yeah, it's not 9 to 5. I've talked to you at 2 a.m.
0: Yeah.
3: And really quickly, we have something coming up for y'all, a physical fitness challenge. What is that? Talk a little bit about that.
4: We do. Chad Gann over in Knoxville started a fitness challenge for the commissioned officers within Tennessee Wildlife Resources Agency. He started that 4 years ago or so, and that's starting to catch on across the state. And what we do is come together on the Monday before Memorial Day, and we do a Murph challenge, and we do a 5K, or we do a ruck, which is a 30-pound backpack for 2 hours. So we do a few different exercises that day. You know, it's an officer's choice. But what we're doing is trying to encourage physical fitness within our ranks of the agency. Just it builds camaraderie, and it also helps us in the field to build the longevity needed for this profession.
3: Very cool.
1: Yeah, and build that bond with all the other guys that are doing it. Yeah.
4: Well,
1: again, we appreciate the work that you guys do, each and every one of you. You're just a representative of what's out there in the field that's putting in the hours and protecting our lands and waters, and we appreciate that very much.
3: Yeah, thank you all.
4: Thank you for having us.
1: This is Tennessee Wildcast. Mimi, thank you. My pleasure. Thank you all for watching and listening, and we'll see you next time.
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0: Good morning, everybody, and welcome to another edition, weekend style, of The Morning Show and Swap and Shop. I'm Travis, in with you for the next 50, 55 minutes. We will be going to about 8:55 this morning. We've got a lot of things going on, including being up at Roger Funeral Home at 11 o'clock here in South Pittsburgh to be signing the remembrance book to be sent to the Parton family for Dolly. If you'd like to come by and just sign the book, or to make a little condolence, or to make a little memory that you want to put on there, you'll have the opportunity to do so. So I really like for y'all to step out and come do that. I did hear where they are talking about changing the name of the airport to recognize Dolly. And I'm usually one of those guys that doesn't say a whole lot about all that stuff, but I think that's a great idea. I don't have a problem with that at all. So, all right. There is one that come in on email here. I want to make sure so I don't miss it. They've got a washer that may or may not work, and got a refrigerator. It's got scrap. They live on Whipple Mountain. It's free to pick up. 598-8696. Okay. 837-815-1837-8001. 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And the mailing address is 105 North Ash Avenue, 37380. 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You're watching us on Channel 4, and yes, we are back up, and you can hear us on Channel 4. Yes, and you can hear us. That's right. We're back up on Channel 4 here in the SVE Connect Fiber Optic Studio. 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
0: Thomas J.L. Anderson, age 99, of South Pittsburgh, passed away Saturday, August the 22nd. His service was yesterday at the Tate Cemetery in Battle Creek. Sally Louise Grimes passed away August the 27th at the age of 89. She was from Whiteside, Tennessee. Funeral services will be held tomorrow at 2 p.m. in the Jasper Chapel of Roger Funeral Home. Visitation will be from 12 until 2 prior to the service inside the chapel. Interment will be at Hooker Cemetery in Hooker, Georgia. Arrangements are entrusted to Rogers Funeral Home, Jasper Chapel. That's 21 East 5th Street. Telephone number 942-2682.
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0: 6 minutes after the hour, some happy birthday wishes out there. My sister-in-law, Stars, had a birthday yesterday. So if you see her out about today, wish her a happy birthday. Today is Lynn Scoggins' birthday. She's a salesperson here and been here a long, long time. She's having a birthday today as well. I was looking to see Robert Fry had a birthday yesterday. He is an old alumni from here, started here. He used to come in doing the weather when he's 11, 12. Brittany Hill had a birthday yesterday. My cousin Jeff Bolton had one yesterday. And so a few birthdays out there. Now, won't be around tomorrow, but if you know Tim Cooper, I went to school with Tim. He's got a birthday tomorrow. Cody Brown's got one tomorrow. Elisa Belk's got one tomorrow. I'm looking to see who else we know. Oh, got one of my longtime buddies there. Got a birthday on Monday, but I'll save that one for there. So, all right, there they are. There's some birthdays there for you this morning. Dolly was more than a musical legend. She was the light of the world, and her kindness, faith, and love touched millions. To honor Dolly's life and legacy, Rogers Funeral Home invites friends, family, and fans to sign the memorial guest book. Your messages of love, memories, and condolences will be collected with care, and at the end of the event will be respectfully submitted to the funeral home serving the Parton family. So come by the Rogers Funeral Home Chapel at 400 Laurel Avenue in South Pittsburgh from 11 a.m. to 3 p.m. today and sign the book. Put a condolence in there. Put a little memory in there, or just let them know you were thinking about them. Dolly is a great, great person, and she will be missed. It is 8 minutes after the hour. 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All right, give us a call. Let's get your items on the buy, sell, or trade as we go this morning. Yes, I will be stepping out of here about 8:55. Have some things that I have to get done there. I'll also be up at Rogers Funeral Home at 11 o'clock for a few minutes. There, I'm going to go sign the book as well. Let's see here. Let's see what else there is. Not real sure what that is, but I will. Just got a thing sent to me there. I didn't know what that was as well. All right, folks, give us a call this morning. We'll get your items on as well. 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At 992 Main Street in Kimball, 837-1807 is that number. They're there today from 8 until 3, Monday through Friday, 8 until 5. That's where they get you in, get you down, get you out, get you back on the road. All right. It is a beautiful day outside. It's August the 29th. This is the last Saturday of the month. I do also want to mention thoughts and prayers out to the Irvin family. Young lady, I went to school with her brother, actually. Steve, played ball with him and everything. Really good ball player. Steve was a great guy. We lost him many, many years ago. Someone took his life in Atlanta, and the last I heard, I don't even know if they ever found out who did. Really, really bad stuff there. But Lisa Gay Irvin, she was a year younger than I was. She passed away. She passed away the 27th, or a couple of days ago. So thoughts and prayers out to that family. She worked at Dollar Store for many, many years. So if you knew her, you knew her. She was something else. Good morning, Swap Shop.
2: Well, good morning there, my good buddy.
0: How are you?
2: Oh, pretty good. Just another year. I turned 57 today, so.
0: 57, yeah. Another trip around the sun.
2: That's it. Another Lubin family member still kicking.
0: Yes, sir.
2: And also, well, I want to wish my nephew, Donovan Hankins, a 27th happy birthday today. So.
0: Yep, he's got one as well.
2: And also, let me remind everyone, at 3 p.m. today at Whipple High School, Whipple Youth Football starts their regular season today. So, They play Marion County, which everybody knows that's Jasper, of course.
0: So okay.
2: Come on out and enjoy the little kid. You know, that's our future here and coming up. So.
0: All right.
2: And unfortunately, Whitwell got beat 57-7 last, or 56-7 last night. It wasn't too good of a game. We went, stayed a little after third quarter. It got ugly. So Randall said, let's go. It's over.
0: Pretty much done, huh? Well, that's South Pittsburgh got beat as well, so.
2: Yeah, that's what I heard. And then, of course, Tullahoma, they won their game against Coffee County. They get to keep the coffee pot for another year.
0: Somebody's got to win, somebody got to lose.
2: That's the way I look at it. There's always a winner and a loser, so.
0: You're right.
2: As far as I know, Travis, I've never heard of no team, you know, tying in a high school ball game. I think they always go into overtime, and one of them has to win, so.
0: Yeah, it could drag out after a while. Now, I have seen some that they've had to call because of weather, but that's not put down as a win.
2: No, that's usually just put down as a makeup game sometimes.
0: Yep.
2: So, and just y'all have a good one. And if you think about Mama, keep praying. She's in room 704 down at NHC if you want to go by and see her sometime.
0: 704. All righty.
2: Thank y'all, Trey.
0: See you, buddy. Bye-bye. All right. Good morning, Swap Shop.
3: Yes. I have a yard sale in Stevenson, Alabama at 205 Shannon Drive.
0: 205 what?
3: Shannon Drive.
0: Shannon Drive, all right. Shannon Drive in Stevenson, I got you down. All right, got a yard sale in Stevenson at 205 Shannon Drive. So, well, I was looking to see if I had, all right, so Sequatchie County final last night, 41-7, Sequatchie County. Bledsoe over Whitwell, 56-7. Marion County over Polk County, 49-7. And man, a battle back and forth all night, but Silverdale become victorious over South Fitchburg, 14-13. So there you are. That is the scores there for that. Don't let your priceless memories fade away. Bring them to the memory tree where yesterday's memories are preserved for tomorrow. Diane specializes in restoring old photographs, converting treasured media into digital keepsakes that you will enjoy from times and years to come. Faded photographs, VHS tapes, 8mm movies, slides, cassettes, micro cassettes. Maybe you put them in photo books or scrapbooks and need to restore some of those photos. The Memory Tree can help you bring the memories back to life. You can reach her at 713-899-7868. She will have a new brick-and-mortar office, however you want to call it, here just in the next day or so. We'll be putting that on probably next week. That is the Memory Tree where yesterday's memories comes tomorrow's treasures, 713-899-7868. Good morning, Swap Shop.
4: Good morning, Mr. Travis. How are you doing this morning?
0: I'm doing good, Paul David. How are you?
4: Oh, I'm doing pretty good. I got two church announcements I need to make, please, sir.
0: All right, go ahead.
4: All righty. We want to remind everyone about the Bethel Incline Church in Whitwell, Tennessee, located 253 Incline Road. They will be having a bluegrass gospel singing tomorrow night, August the 30th, beginning at 5:30 p.m. Central Standard Time. Bethel Incline Church is located on 253 Incline Road in Whitwell, Tennessee. And the group is Bluegrass Gospel Group is called Final Crossing, and they're from the Franklin County area, Manchester and that area over in there. And the pastor is Brother Danny Chance. And he invites everyone to come and listen to this anointed group and lift up the name of the Lord together. And that will be held tomorrow night at 5:30 p.m. at the Bethel Incline Church at 253 Incline Road. And right after the gospel singing, they will be having a pizza in the fellowship hall there. And we'd like to invite each and every one to come and have fellowship with us during the singing and also during the pizza there in the fellowship hall. And also, we also want to remind, you know, next Saturday is the first Saturday in September. and we will be having our gospel singing at Hardee's in Bridgeport, Alabama, located at 50770 Old Highway 72 there in Bridgeport, Alabama. And the singers next Saturday night will be Not Ashamed and also Highly Favored 3 and Glory Bound Warrior. And that will begin at 5 p.m. And we'd like to invite each and every one to come out and be with us and enjoy some good food, good fellowship, and some good gospel singing there as well. And we sure do appreciate it very much, Travis. And we also want to remind everyone to please go by Rogers Funeral Home today between 11 and 3 and sign the book and the comments for Dolly Parton. She's such a sweet lady.
0: Yep, I'm going to go by myself.
4: I am too. I'm going to get there myself, and I encourage everyone else to. And I know that'll be some, I think that was very, very nice of Rogers Funeral Home doing that.
0: I think so. I think it'd be a great thing.
4: I do too. But I appreciate you, Travis, and you have a great and wonderful weekend, buddy.
0: Thank you, Paul. See you.
4: You're welcome. Bye bye.
0: All right. 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
0: All right, folks, we are back. It's time to take just a few minutes out of our regular scheduled programming to read the funeral announcements from the Reeve Family Funeral Home of Whitwell, the Standard for Reeve Funeral Home of Dunlap, and the Putnam Reeve Funeral Home of Pikeville. Don Long, 81, of Fredonia Mountain, passed away August the 20th. Visitation will be held today from 4 till 6 p.m. Arrangements are by Standard for Reeve Funeral Home, 50 May Road of Dunlap. Etta Mae DeBoard Singleton, 96, of Pikeville, passed away this past Wednesday. Visitation will be today from 10 a.m. till 9 p.m. and tomorrow from 12 p.m. to 2 p.m. Funeral services will begin at 2 p.m. at the Funeral Home Chapel of Putnam Reeve Funeral Home, 1171 Main Street of Pikeville. Burial will be in the DeBoard Cemetery. Stan Turner, 89, of Pikeville, passed away this past Thursday. Funeral services will be held today at 2 p.m. in the Funeral Home Chapel with burial to follow at the Collier Cemetery. Arrangements are by Putnam Reeve Funeral Home, 1171 Main Street of Pikeville.
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0: All right, we are back. I just had a thing pop up on Facebook. He said, 4 years ago today, I'm standing outside with Kid Rock. That's a pretty good picture. I'm pretty proud of that picture there as well. So, getting to meet him, he was a pretty nice guy too. Good morning, Swap Shop. All right. Hey, Castles Outdoor Center, I know that we've already told you a little bit about them there. I just want to make sure that you know their hours are now 7 days a week, 3 to 8, Monday through Friday, Saturday 10 to 8, Sunday 10 to 5. So you stop by and see them up here today. That is Castles Outdoor Center. Got all the great things going on there as well. Good morning, Swap Shop.
11: Good morning, sir. I've got a couple items for sale.
0: Okay, what you got?
11: One is a Mossberg 410 pump shotgun. It's only had four shells run through it. It's got the web barrel, 18-inch long. $300, comes with shells. I've also got a Macy stationary exercise bike that you could program. It tells you how many calories, all that you're burning, and it's $100. And my phone number is 423-619-6157.
0: I got you down.
11: Thank you.
0: Have a good day. All right, 619-6157 is that number. He's got a Mossberg 410 shotgun, $300, and that's a bargain. Those things are, the one he's got there is close to $500. Macy exercise bike, $100, and it's got all kind of programmable things there as well. 619-6157 is that number to call. Spotlight Staff is, whether you're looking for a great job or a great employee, they can help you with that. 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That is Spotlight Staff, where great people and great opportunities come together with jobs available, and here's just a few of them. Second shift tool tech in Chattanooga area, along with second or third shift maintenance tech and overhead crane operator. In the Jasper area, a stick welder, first and second shift MIG welders, data entry CSR fabricators, and electrician and helper. Just a few of the great jobs you could get there today. All right. It is 8:26. And like I said, call in. Let's get your items on here as well as we're working to take us through there. Saturdays is always abbreviated because we, a lot of times we're busy and then sometimes we're really not. So you can be part of that. They're saying that more than 600 people are dead and thousands more are missing after that flood between Nepal and China. It is horrible up there. Well, hungry bears are wandering into homes, schools, vape shops, and other areas across the West as they are protected there as well. Wow. So a lot of people ran up the mountain there in Nepal, and they are still stuck on the mountain trying to get away from the water. Good morning, Swap Shop.
12: Good morning, sir.
0: Hey, man. How are you?
12: I'm doing pretty fair. I was trying to catch that phone number for that moth bird.
0: All right. You ready? 619-6157.
12: We got you, sir. Thank you very much.
0: How you doing?
12: We doing well. Been working too hard, as always.
0: Oh, cut it out. Don't say that too loud. That could scare a couple people around this building. So, well, you need to stop and say hi when you're down and around.
12: Neighbor, I've been attending to, and, you know, it just seems like life gets away from us.
0: It does. It does. We got to slow down just a little bit. I thought when I got to this age, I'd be slowing down. And I think I'm busier now than I ever was.
12: We will come by and see you soon.
0: All right. You need to. You need to come see me.
12: I'll do it, sir.
0: Take care, Maddie. See you, man. Bye-bye. Good morning, Swap Shop.
13: Yeah. My son and daughter-in-law are having a yard sale today in Bridgeport, Alabama at 505. Freeman Avenue. Yes, when there's signs up everywhere when you come up the ramp coming into Bridgeport.
0: Okay, and it's going on right now, right?
13: Yes, sir, till 4 o'clock. Thank you.
0: Thank you. All right, hey, got a yard sale going on down in Bridgeport, 505 Freeman Avenue, signs everywhere. Go over there and check it out. We're going to go ahead and snatch us up another break. We're back in just a minute.
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1: 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All right, it is 8:36. We've got about 15 minutes or so left in the show this morning. It is kind of abbreviated this morning. 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All right, folks, we are, like I said, we're making this a little abbreviated this morning. It is got a lot of things going on. Next weekend will be Labor Day weekend. We will not be here that following Monday. Saturday is still up in the air. Probably will be here, but we will not be here a week from Monday. We will be honoring Labor Day weekend, and we'll be taking that Monday off. 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
8: 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Got a yard sale in Stevenson at 205 Shannon Drive this morning. 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Had a call with a Mossberg 410 shotgun and a Macy exercise bike at 619-6157. And got some coins and a pair of size 13, never been worn work boots, 637-0876. Those are just a few things called in there this morning. Hope that those are helping you out. 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
16: 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Still looking for property in Whitwell, or Marion County, rather. 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Friend of mine still looking for a 270 BAR. 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And I'm looking for a late model GMC four-wheel drive pickup truck. 305-4404, thank you.
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17: How are y'all folks doing today?
8: Do what now?
17: Let me cut this radio down. I say, how are y'all doing down there today?
8: We're doing all right. How are you?
17: Pretty good today. Yeah, I'm looking for something. I don't know. It might be like hunting hens, Steve. But I'm looking for one of the little 35-gallon oil drums. I need one. I've got one at 20, but I need a 35-gallon.
8: Okay.
17: No, I'm not going to make no whiskey.
8: All right.
17: Got a little project going on I need to use it on. And two, I still have that Martin guitar with the amp. It's an electric acoustic guitar. And I've got a Line 6 amp that goes with it. Make somebody a good deal on that today. Matter of fact, I'll take $500 for everything. The amp was $459, so... they getting a bargain. It's like selling the amp and giving them the guitar.
8: Okay.
17: And I have got a drywall jack that I put ceiling in with.
8: Yeah.
17: And I need to sell that. Oh, somebody's interested. And they can give me a call at 423-463-6539. I have a mandolin too, I forgot it.
8: Okay.
17: I'd like to sell, make somebody a good deal on that. wife told me I need to get rid of some of these instruments. She couldn't get through the house.
8: I got you. We'll see if we can find them a new home.
17: Appreciate it.
8: See you, buddy. Bye-bye.
17: Bye-bye.
8: All right, here. That was the last call this morning. 463-6539 is that number. Looking for a 35-gallon oil drum. Got a Martin guitar and an amp, $500. Got a mandolin for sale as well. Give him a call, 463-6539. And at 305-4404, got property in the, looking for property in the Jasper Whittle area, flatland only. Got the compound bow, the lighting, looking for the BAR-270, and looking for a late model GMC or Chevrolet four-wheel drive automatic, 305-4404. That's going to do it for us. I have got to get out of here because I got to be on the call in about 2 minutes. So, folks, have a great day. I'll see you Monday morning. So long, everybody.
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8: Lance Wayne Zeal, 73, passed away on Thursday. He will receive friends from 1 to 3 p.m. tomorrow at Whitwell Memorial Funeral Home. Bubba Smith, age 64, of Stevenson, passed away August the 21st. They will have a graveside service this morning at 10 a.m. at the Glenwood Cemetery in Fort Payne. Arrangements are by Valley Funeral Home of Stevenson. Deborah Lynn Christian passed away Sunday, August the 23rd. 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Interment at the Sequatchie Valley Memorial Gardens in Jasper. Ronnie Lee Harvey, 74, of Sequatchie, passed away this past Thursday. There will be no arrangements or service at this time. 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Lisa Gay Urban, 62, of Jasper, passed away on Thursday. Visitation will be this coming Thursday, September the 3rd, from 1 to 3 at Tate Funeral Home. Services will begin at 3 p.m. in the chapel of Tate Funeral Home. She will be laid to rest at Anderson Cemetery in Jasper immediately following the funeral service. Arrangements are by Tate Funeral Home of Jasper.
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5: Mostly sunny, hot, and humid out there for your afternoon. A stray shower or thundershower possible, mainly south and east of Chattanooga, but don't expect many tonight. Becoming fair, overnight lows 70 to 72 for Sunday. Mostly sunny, dry, hot, highs 90 to 92, back into the lower 90s Monday. 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
10: Mostly sunny, hot, and humid out there for your afternoon. A stray shower or thundershower possible, mainly south and east of Chattanooga, but don't expect many tonight. Becoming fair, overnight lows 70 to 72 for Sunday. Mostly sunny, dry, hot, highs 90 to 92, back into the lower 90s Monday. 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
2: ABC News, I'm Chuck Sievertson. About 600 deaths and nearly 3,000 people missing as crews rescue survivors of huge floods at the border between Nepal and China. At least 90 Americans unaccounted for. One survivor from California says she and her husband were at a border checkpoint in a bus when a wall of mud wiping out villages was headed right for them.
3: I just said, leave the bus right away or we're going to die.
2: They ran for their lives. Total deaths are at least 37 in a Russian attack near Ukraine's capital, Kyiv, say local officials. Concerned about higher prices for gasoline, food and more, the Federal Reserve chairman indicating no downward trend in inflation could mean higher interest rates. ABC's Stephen Portnoy in Washington.
4: Overnight, President Trump announced a new deal with Venezuela that would have the U.S. taking majority control of much of that country's oil reserves. He says it will substantially lower gas prices.
2: The U.S. threatening sanctions on Iran's trading partners. This is ABC News.
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0: It's Parker McCollum with Killing Me. It's time to take a little trip back in time. This day in history, August 29th. And what happened? Well, we're going to start out in 1966. That's when the Beatles played their last U.S. concert at Candlestick Park in San Francisco, California. Then in 1977, three people were arrested in Memphis after trying to steal Elvis Presley's body. And on this date in 1992, U2 became the second act to ever play at Yankee Stadium in New York City. And there you have it, this day in history. Morgan Wallen is up next with Been By Now.
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18: Mostly sunny, hot, and humid out there for your afternoon. A stray shower or thundershower possible, mainly south and east of Chattanooga, but don't expect many tonight. Becoming fair, overnight lows 70 to 72 for Sunday. Mostly sunny, dry, hot, highs 90 to 92 back into the lower 90s Monday. 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

0: It's Kane Brown with Woman. Parents, I think you should be pretty excited about this one, because if you get super duper busy and your kid's like at that in-between age where they can't drive themselves and, you know, everybody's busy, they still have practice and whatnot, this might be a good backup. You know, especially, you know, if you are a true single parent, which you don't have anyone else to, you know, rely on, maybe your baby significant other parent has passed, and you need help, right? This could truly help you out, because Uber has launched a feature that allows parents to view a live stream of their teens' rides. So, I mean, I remember back in the day, I mean, I would have to call my mom whenever I get in the house, you know, the bus would let us off, you know, when I was in elementary and junior high or whatever it was, you know, always calling. And this, of course, kids always have their cell phone with them. But when they get in a car with, you know, an Uber driver, I mean, as much as you want to trust, I can't imagine having a kid and you know, them being in an Uber drive or Uber ride without me, you know. So that's got to put a scare into parents. But sometimes things just have to happen, and they got to be somewhere, and you have something you got to do. Maybe it's work, it's something. But this hopefully will help parents out. For those teens who need to get places, you know. So Uber has launched that feature. So you may want to look into that. Little Big Town is next with Boondocks.
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11: Mostly sunny, hot, and humid out there for your afternoon. A stray shower or thundershower possible, mainly south and east of Chattanooga, but don't expect many tonight. Becoming fair, overnight lows 70 to 72 for Sunday. Mostly sunny, dry, hot, highs 90 to 92, back into the lower 90s Monday. 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

0: phone, keys, wallet. That is Lainey Wilson along with John Mayer. So who will it be? I tell you, I feel like they have been teasing us for years. And I know it's been years. It's had to have been years. About who is going to take over for James Bond. Okay. Now, according to reports, the six actors that have been confirmed as finalists for Bond. Okay. I don't know this 100% certain. Okay. Because this is like page six stuff. But they're right quite often. But they are set to screen test for the role early next month, which, you know, September begins on Tuesday. So this could be happening real soon. But Page Six has reported that Jack Barton, Jacob Elordi, Paul Mescal, Callum Turner, Jack Loudon, and Harris Dickinson are all in the running, with Barton being described as the front runner. Now, I'm going to be honest with you. You know, I don't know who any of these guys are. So I had to look them all up. So I can't describe them to you. Just Google each one of them, okay? Because I had to do the same thing. So, yeah. And I don't know. I don't know enough about them to be like, that's the perfect Bond. So anyway, let me know if you think there is a perfect Bond out there. Yeah, I would love to hear your thoughts on that. Because, you know, I still, Sean Connery, I'm a fan. And Pierce Brosnan, two good ones, I think. Jason Aldean is next with Burning It Down.
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14: Mostly sunny, hot, and humid out there for your afternoon. A stray shower or thundershower possible, mainly south and east of Chattanooga, but don't expect many tonight. Becoming fair, overnight lows 70 to 72 for Sunday. Mostly sunny, dry, hot, highs 90 to 92, back into the lower 90s Monday. 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

0: Jelly Roll with hands up. It's time for your random stat of the day, and I'm share because I care on this one. But another new study is showing that drinking just one fizzy drink a day could increase your risk of stomach cancer by more than double. However, drinking sugar-free beverages don't carry the same risk. 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

0: What took you so long? That is Jacob Hackworth. According to some medical professionals, I love this. If you've been worried about whether or not you're in decent shape, all right? I know I have a treadmill. I want to get on it. I think about it every day. But do I get on it? No. Because adulting gets in the way and then I get tired after a long day of work. But they have found that some indicators which can kind of help you kind of gauge where you're at health-wise. If you can put your socks on while standing up and getting up from the floor without using your hands are two good signs. If you climb a few flights of steps without getting winded, that's good. If you've got a firm grip, and if you wake up feeling rested, those all really good signs. So if you need to work on some things like I do, well, you know what you need to do. George Burge and Luke Bryan are together next with Ride, Ride, Ride.
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13: Mostly sunny, hot, and humid out there for your afternoon. A stray shower or thundershower possible, mainly south and east of Chattanooga, but don't expect many. Tonight, becoming fair. Overnight lows 70 to 72 for Sunday. Mostly sunny, dry, hot, highs 90 to 92, back into the lower 90s Monday. 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
14: 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Need ammo? 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
18: Mostly sunny, hot, and humid out there for your afternoon. A stray shower or thundershower possible, mainly south and east of Chattanooga, but don't expect many tonight. Becoming fair, overnight lows 70 to 72 for Sunday. Mostly sunny, dry, hot, highs 90 to 92, back into the lower 90s Monday. 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

0: Back in the bottle, that is Randy Houser. Happy birthday. If today is your special day, some of the celebrities you get to share your day with include, from MASH as well as Friends, Elliot Gould, who's now 88. Deborah Van Valkenburg is 74. Dan Truman from Diamond Rio, the keyboardist, he's now 70. Rebecca De Mornay is 67. One of the scariest movies. Oh, The Hand That Rocks the Cradle. But then she was also in Risky Business, too. But yeah, she's 67. Leah Michelle is 40. Nicole Byer is 40. And Eduardo Franco from Stranger Things is 32. Happy birthday, everybody. Make it a good one. Kane Brown and Marshmallow are together next with Miles on It.
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0: That's Dan and Shay with Say So, a little something off their new album, Young, in which they're going to be supporting this fall with the Young Tour. And that's happening, starts September 11th in Indiana. And Tyler Hubbard, as well as Josh Ross, are going to be joining them as their opening act. So maybe you can catch them. Definitely head on over to their website to find out where they'll be next. Lauren Elena and Chase Matthew are together after the break with All My Exes.
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11: Mostly sunny, hot, and humid out there for your afternoon. A stray shower or thundershower possible mainly south and east of Chattanooga, but don't expect many tonight. Becoming fair, overnight lows 70 to 72 for Sunday. Mostly sunny, dry, hot, highs 90 to 92. Back into the lower 90s Monday. 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

0: Today's hit country. Come on and get you some. It's the country. All in cowgirls. You keep. Mamas, let your boys be country.
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0: Zach Top, South of Sanity, I'm Bosch, and Zach offered up two new songs last week, Good Girls and Cowgirls and Other Side of Huntin', both of which will be included on his next album. Here's Dr. Lynch and Easy to Love.
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12: Mainly dry and hot out there through your evening hours. Can't rule out a stray shower, but don't expect many. Overnight tonight, fair. Lows 70 to 72 for Sunday. Mostly sunny. Looking dry for the next couple of days. Highs 90 to 92. Heating up more next week with highs Monday back into the lower 90s. Fall Wonder takes root at Rock City's Enchanted Pumpkin Patch. 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And I'm Chief Meteorologist Patrick Core.
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0: Luke Bryan Country, and she knows it. I'm Bosch. Kenny Chesney's on the way next. Are you hydrating? Well, to stay hydrated, water is what most of us reach for, but a registered dietitian says a surprising drink may be even more hydrating. Ready? Milk is the unexpected beverage, thanks to natural electrolytes that help the body hang on to hydration longer. He says it's the natural sodium in the milk that acts as an electrolyte to keep us hydrated. What? Hold on a second. Milk? Not vodka? You mean I've been hydrating wrong all these years? Dang.
1: Someone had a birthday.
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1: 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And happy 50th.
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7: Mainly dry and hot out there through your evening hours. Can't rely on a stray shower, but don't expect many. Overnight tonight, fair. Lows 70 to 72 for Sunday. Mostly sunny. Looking dry for the next couple of days. Highs 90 to 92. Heating up more next week with highs Monday back into the lower 90s. Fall Wonder takes root at Rock City's Enchanted Pumpkin Patch. 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September 18th through October 31st. 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
3: ABC News, I'm Mike Dubusky. The desperate search for survivors continues in Nepal, where now at least 700 people are confirmed dead days after major flash flooding swept through the Himalayas. It's now been 6 months since the start of the war with Iran, and with traffic through the Strait of Hormuz at a virtual standstill, gas prices are once again creeping up. The average for a gallon of gas in the U.S. is now $4.06. More from ABC's Stephen Portnoy in Washington.
4: The latest effort to resolve the conflict now involves the threat of new sanctions targeting Iran's trading partners. Overnight, President Trump announced a new deal with Venezuela that would have the U.S. taking majority control of much of that country's oil reserves. He says it will substantially lower gas prices.
3: Ukrainian President Volodymyr Zelensky now calling for an investigation into how munitions were allowed to be stored so close to a residential area outside Kyiv. Last night, a Russian airstrike on that weapons depot sparked a major fire in the area, killing at least 37 people. This is ABC News.
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Number

Blake Shelton up two to 28 on American Country Countdown. Let's let him in anyway. It's Ryan Fox. Blake is from Oklahoma, of course, Ada, Oklahoma. And another star from the Sooner State is our special guest this weekend, Corey Kent. Corey's got a big new collab he's excited about. He'll tell us all the details after he sings this former ACC number one, This Heart, American Country Countdown. I'm up.

0: Corey Kent with his former ACC number one. That is This Heart on American Country Countdown. It's Ryan Fox hanging out with Corey. How you doing, man?
1: Good, man. Living the dream.
0: Been quite the world traveler here lately, haven't you?
1: Man, yeah. There was one point, it was like 5 countries in 5 days. And then we did Belgium, Germany, Netherlands, England, flew back to DFW and booked a flight for my wife and the kids to, we were all going to go to fly to Pensacola, drive to Orange Beach, where that's kind of like the spot that we vacation or whatever. And then got a phone call that one of the feature asks that kind of put the final bow on top of this next record came through. So I drove back to Pensacola, flew to Nashville the next day, cut the rest of the song, flew back to Pensacola, drove to Orange Beach, and then finally got a few days at the beach. It's been, I think my body is like, where the actual hell are you right now? What time yes. is it? 3 in the morning? Who knows? But yeah, it's been a whirlwind here last couple weeks.
0: Yes, you know, that's actually one of the places my fam and I vacation as well. Orange Beach, Alabama. You got the Sweet Cone, Alabama ice cream shop. And then, of course, the countdown is heard every weekend on 102.7 WXBM, Pensacola's country station.
1: Redneck Riviera, baby.
0: That's right. What song were you recording in Nashville when you were going back and forth to vacation?
1: Yeah, it's a song that obviously hasn't come out yet called Rather Be Here. And it's a hammer. It's a fun one. It's a fun one.
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0: Graylin James up two spots to 27 on American Country Countdown. It's Water at a Wedding and Ryan Fox. And I got a question for you. Are you happy? Well, if so, then you could be living longer. According to a new study from the University of Kentucky, people who express a lot of positive feelings live as much as 10 years longer than those who show fewer happy emotions. The reason? They said optimistic people put less stress on their bodies over time. Makes sense. As we go stress-free right now with fresh Russell Dickerson, an ACC debut, it's worth your while.
1: Number 20.

Russell Dickerson launching into the countdown at number 26 in ACC debut. That's Worth Your Wild. I'm Ryan Fox with all the hits and the stars coast to coast and around the world. And when you see the country and sometimes the world as a touring star, do you ever have downtime to take in the local sights and restaurants? Corey Kent reveals his strategy after someone he's toured with sings their former ACC number one from 1 year ago this weekend. Morgan Wallen, Just In Case, an ACC extra.

0: was number one this weekend, 1 year ago on American Country Countdown. Morgan Wallen, it's Just In Case, and Ryan Fox. Hanging this weekend with Corey Kent on the show.
1: Yeah, she's running right back to his arms again. I'm sitting all alone in the cold, Rocky Mountain low.
0: Corey, you recently got back from Europe, big tour over there. I'm curious, when you're at a place like that, a country you've never been in, do you have time to see the sights, go to local restaurants? What's that like?
2: For the most part, you're in and out so fast of all those cities, but got a little bit. One of the things I love to do is just kind of, I don't know, I used to be such a like type A, I gotta find the best restaurant, I gotta go. And I've had to let go of that big time with the way that I travel. So I just kind of wander around on foot and stumble my way into a cool little pub or a little Italian spot or whatever the cuisine of the area is. And I've loved that. So I got to do that in Amsterdam a little bit. I got to do that in Cologne, Germany. That was, kind of a cool, unique place. We just kind of just stumble into places and get a little bit of a taste as much as you can for the everyday civilian life of wherever you're at.
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16: Mainly dry and hot out there through your evening hours. Can't rely on a stray shower, but don't expect many. Overnight tonight, fair. Lows 70 to 72 for Sunday. Mostly sunny. Looking dry for the next couple of days. Highs 90 to 92. Heating up more next week with highs Monday back into the lower 90s. Fall Wonder takes root at Rock City's Enchanted Pumpkin Patch. 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And I'm Chief Meteorologist Patrick Core.
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0: Lenny Wilson and John Mayer on the guitar. It's Phone Keys Wallet, number 25 on American Country Countdown. It's Ryan Fox. And Kane Brown has had a lot of success when it comes to country music. He plays in front of sold-out crowds all around North America each and every year. He's got a beautiful family at home. But what's one thing that Kane doesn't have? This answer is going to surprise you. Kane, on the way with that. But first, Riley Green, this is Think Is You Drunk, American Country Countdown.
1: Number

0: Kane Brown and his wife, Caitlin, a former ACC number one. It's Thank God on American Country Countdown. It's Ryan Fox here with you, keeping tabs on where your favorite country stars are not only singing, but also hanging out. And Kane recently stopped by the Pivot podcast, where the conversation turned to his relationships with other famous people, including Kansas City quarterback Patrick Mahomes.
1: First of all, I think it's awesome that my job's got me where I can hang out with Pat and just be friends with him. And Pat's a cool dude and he's normal. And that's another thing that I also love, because a lot of people have egos. I shut down around that, because I'm not trying to say, you know, who's got the bigger, you know what I'm saying? So for me, Pat just makes it normal to hang out. I think I relate more to athletes because I wanted to be an athlete, and I like the competitive aspect of that, like going to golf with Pat, you know what I'm saying, like that. So yeah, I feel like I have more athlete friends than I do musician friends.
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0: Stephen Wilson Jr. and an ACC Extra. It's Gary on American Country Countdown. It's Ryan Fox with the hits. And Kenny Chesney is still wowing fans with shows in Las Vegas at Sphere. And when he returned to Sin City for this second run of shows, he says there's one thing he was super focused on more than ever before. Kenny explains here in two songs. But first, up two spots this weekend, Dustin Lynch, Easy to Love, American Country Countdown.
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0: That one hit number one here on American Country Countdown in March of 2007. Beer in Mexico. Kenny Chesney on ACC. And Ryan and Kenny is wrapping up his second stint at Spear in Las Vegas. And as he reveals to the LA Times, Kenny says this time around, he was super focused on the fan experience.
1: We've gotten to a place where we've built this beautiful thing out there, right? When you've been on the road for over 30 years like we have, the trick is to take this music and to take this experience and have them experience it all in a completely different way. We're doing several different songs than we didn't do last year. And then some of the songs that we did last year, it's completely a different look. It's full of positive energy. It's full of love. Nobody's going to come to this and get triggered. If you know what I mean. Hopefully when they walk out of there feeling euphoric.
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8: ABC News, I'm Mike Dabusky. Following this week's deadly flash flooding, the death toll in Nepal is mounting. ABC News foreign correspondent Britt Clennett is there.
9: The death toll now rising to more than 600 as teams work night and day to find any survivors. Soldiers carrying 350 people trapped inside the mud-filled hydroelectric dam tunnel to safety. And teams using bulldozers to scoop through the rubble in the hope of finding survivors, but mud and rain hampering efforts. The number of missing people skyrocketing, now nearly 3,000, among those at least 90 Americans.
8: Nepal is now asking for special international assistance to help reach the people still trapped in those hydropower tunnels. President Trump says a new deal for Venezuelan crude oil will help lower gas prices, though some experts say it will be a while before drivers feel the effects. And Milo Yiannopoulos has been deported from the United States and is right now back in the UK, according to the DHS. This is ABC News.
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0: 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American Country Countdown. I'm Ryan Fox, and coming up, we stick with the burning theme as Kelsey Ballerini burns the boats, Lainey Wilson talks burnout, and we welcome back a rising star who is super hot and country right now, Corey Kent. 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
1: John Party, 22. It's Boots Off on American Country Countdown. It's Ryan Fox with all the hits and the stars coast to coast and around the world. And now we're up to an ACC Sure Shot. This one's sure to join the countdown very soon. It's our friend Chase Matthew holding it down. 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

Dan and Shay sit at number 21 on this weekend's American Country Countdown. Let's say so. I'm Ryan Fox, and I'm not saying that Corey Kent is going to have a bigger year in 2026 than he did last year in 2025, but he certainly seems on track for that. In fact, he's had a lot of pinch-me moments lately. Corey will tell us about that after he sings his ACC number one from May of 2023. Wild as Her, American Country Countdown. She never won.

0: Wild as her, a former ACC number one from our guest this weekend, Corey Kent, on American Country Countdown. It's Ryan Fox. And Corey, your career has just exploded here in the past year or so. You've had a lot of pinch me moments lately, haven't you?
1: Yeah, a couple of them. I mean, they seem to happen more and more frequently as we keep going. I'll give you two. The first one was I was in Australia. We were at a little coffee shop there, and I got a phone call from my manager, and he was like, if you could open up any show for any artist at any venue in the world, what would it be? Like, dream show. And I was like, easy. Eric Church at Red Rocks. And he goes, you're not going to believe this, but that's the offer that just came through.
0: Dang, you just had to be like beside yourself.
1: He's on like my Mount Everest of country music, especially on the writing side. But there's really very few people who have influenced my songwriting and my lane of country music like Chief has, you know? So that was just that moment when I finally take the stage and, you know, hopefully meet him. That's going to be a moment of like, man, how did I get here? 4 years ago, I was working at a pavement company, and now we're opening for my hero at Red Rocks.
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0: Lauren Elena and the guy we heard just a few songs ago that ACC sure shot, Chase Matthew, All My Exes, number 20 on American Country Countdown at Ryan Fox. And speaking of exes, are you single? Ready to mingle? Well, check out this new info from Men's Health Magazine. Just came across this. A French study in Men's Health says men who give women a simple compliment before asking them out are 16% more likely to land a date than guys who go straight for the kill. Why should you flatter her first? Well, it comes down to a basic desire, they say, to be complimented. I would think playing a musical instrument could also work in your favor. You want to take that up. And of course, also, having a killer voice, that probably play in your favor too. Jackson Dean knows a thing or two about that. He checks in this weekend with an ACC next track. It's Make a Liar. American Country Countdown.
1: I ain't coming to your house.

0: Corey, earlier this hour, you were telling us about a pinch me moment that you had recently where you got the call to open for Eric Church at Red Rocks, an unbelievable outside venue in Denver. And you also said, though, that you've had another pinch me moment lately. What was that?
1: The other one, I kind of got to, you know, keep my cards close to my chest. But what we were talking about, flying from Pensacola to Nashville to put the finishing touches on this record. And I asked a guy to feature on a song with me. You know, never in a million years did I think they would say yes. And they did. And sitting there in the studio, it was such a crazy moment to be like, hey, you know, because I'm like co-producing this record with my best friend. And we're sitting there in the control room. And I'm like, hey, what if you tried this? What if you like scooped up to this note? And he's like, yeah, that's a great idea. And then it just hit me. I was like, what am I doing here? I'm giving like some constructive feedback to a guy who has heavily influenced my music. And he's like, yeah, man, that's a great idea. Heck yeah, I'm super stoked to be on this song. And it was just this moment of like, how in the actual hell did I end up here? Like, this is crazy. This is actually crazy. I'm still, you know, a country music fan at heart. And somehow I found my way into being kind of in the mix of all the people that I look up to.
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6: Mainly dry and hot out there through your evening hours. Can't rely on a straight shower, but don't expect many. Overnight tonight, fair. Lows 70 to 72 for Sunday. Mostly sunny. Looking dry for the next couple of days. Highs 90 to 92. Heating up more next week with highs Monday back into the lower 90s. Fall Wonder takes root at Rock City's Enchanted Pumpkin Patch. 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September 18th through October 31st. 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And I'm Chief Meteorologist Patrick Hoare.
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0: Megan Maroney in an ACC next track, new and now from Megan. That is Medicine on American Country Countdown. It's Ryan Fox. And I was always taught by my parents growing up that sometimes you need a backup plan. But when it comes to this country star, she says she didn't have one. Who am I talking about, and what did she reveal? We find out together after Hardy, Eric Church, Morgan Wallen, and Tim McGraw. It's MacArthur, American Country Countdown.
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0: Kelsey, Ballerini, and Kenny Chesney, their ACC number one, Half of My Hometown. On American Country Countdown, it's Ryan, and Kelsey didn't immediately leave her hometown to follow music. She actually went to college first, but then she says everything changed. As she explained during her one-on-one with the Richer Lives podcast.
1: I was not a perfect college candidate. You know what I mean? But my mom, she was like, until you get a job where you can move out and pay rent making music, then you have to go to college. And I was like, okay, I bet. I got offered a publishing deal and I dropped out of college and I was a full-time songwriter.
2: Did you have any student loans to pay back?
1: 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I think it was like 30 grand.
2: Oh, wow. Did you have a backup plan if the music thing didn't work?
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2: Of like, there is no backup plan. We are going all in on this.
1: Yes. I also think if you have a backup plan for something like music, I don't know.
2: You're not locked in.
1: Know if you're locked in.
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0: Brian checking in at number 17 this weekend on American Country Countdown. That is country, and she knows it. It's Ryan. Big week coming up for Luke. He turns to big 5-0 this Friday. A big shindig is going to have a lot of activities, including fishing, golfing, tree climbing, and bungee jumping. A nod, of course, to Luke's latest song, Fish, Hunt, Golf, Drink. And because he likes to rib his good buddy Blake Shelton, who recently turned 50 himself, Luke recently pranked him by sending him a save-the-date invitation without the date of the party on it. Never change, guys. Never change. Happy birthday, Luke Bryan, from all of us at American Country Countdown.
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0: Lainey Wilson with her second song on this weekend's countdown, an ACC Extra. Former ACC number one, 4x4 by you on American Country Countdown. You got Ryan Fox, and Lainey is enjoying the married life to her new husband, Duck. She's been reading a lot, trying to keep her life more in balance. 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
7: ABC News, I'm Mike Dubusky. The U.S. and Venezuela have struck a new oil agreement, which President Trump says will help lower gas prices. ABC's Stephen Portnoy has more.
8: This deal involves a 100-year lease covering more than 65 billion barrels of Venezuela's proven oil reserves. Experts are pointing, however, to a number of complications, including Venezuela's constitution, which says that the oil of Venezuela belongs to the state and its ownership can't be transferred. So if there is any lingering legal or political complication, it could be a long time before this deal has any impact on prices at the pump here.
7: Ukrainian President Volodymyr Zelensky is calling for an investigation into why a weapons depot was placed so closely to a residential area outside Kyiv. That warehouse was bombed overnight by Russian forces, killing 37 people and sparking a fire. And the search for survivors continues in Nepal days after a deadly flash flood there. This is ABC News.
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0: Coast to coast and around the world, this is American Country Countdown. I'm Ryan Fox. We might get made fun of for this one, but coming up, we got a little game we're going to play with our guest this weekend, Corey Kent. We call it Corey Kent or Corey Can't. Let's see how this goes from our ACC O'Reilly Auto Parts studio in less than 15 minutes. Plus, Riley Green talks construction, and we go inside Taylor Swift's mega wedding with some things you may not have heard about. Dr. George Burge and Luke Bryan, Ride, Ride, Ride, American Country Countdown.
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0: Ride, Ride, George Burge and Luke Bryan, 15 on American Country Countdown. It's Ryan Fox, and Women's Health is revealing three things that women want to eliminate from the beach. Are you ready for this? At number three, unflattering swimsuits. Number two, screaming kids. And the number one thing that most women want to eliminate, get rid of from the beach, smoking. So if you're having a smoke and a Speedo while yelling at your kids to stop throwing sand, then they might be talking about you. I'm just saying, as we try to eliminate that image completely from our brains with an ACC world premiere from Kevin Powers and Shaboozy, this is Move On American Country Countdown.
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Still a lefty. Boston holding strong at number 14 on American Country Countdown. It's Ryan, and we may not have had our guest this weekend, Corey Kent, singing on the radio if it wasn't for Willie Nelson, believe it or not. Yeah, Willie pulled a 16-year-old Corey Kent on stage and convinced him to move to Nashville. Isn't that wild? Thank you, Willie. We're going to play Corey Kent or Corey Can't with Corey after Willie and his former ACC number one with Toby. Beer for my horses. American Country Countdown. Yeah.

0: Nelson and Toby Keith. That was number one here in ACC back in June of 2003. Beer for My Horses, American Country Countdown. Ryan Fox here with Corey Kent on the show this weekend.
1: Yeah, she's running right back to his arms again. I'm sitting all alone in the cold, Rocky Mountain low.
0: Okay, Corey, we're going to play a game we've never played before. It's one we're calling Corey Kent or Corey Can't. We clearly have too much time on our hands here.
2: Oh, that's good.
0: Play more than one instrument, Corey Kent or Corey Can't?
2: Corey Kent.
0: Okay. Play pickleball.
2: Yeah, Corey Kent. Maybe not well, but...
0: It's okay. We won't tell. Corey Kent or Corey Can't play Mr. Fix-It around the house?
2: Yeah, to a certain extent. Electrocuted myself installing a ceiling fan not too long ago. Found out Corey can't do ceiling fans. But I built a chicken coop and a little chicken run recently. So, yeah, Corey Kent.
0: Drive a stick shift, Corey Kent.
2: Corey Kent.
0: Okay, we've talked about this. You drive a classic Ford Bronco. Is that a stick?
2: No, it's not. It's not. Okay. I think riding motorcycles has helped that, you know, the friction zone, as they call it.
0: Here with Corey Kent on American Country Countdown. 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
2: Corey Can't, for sure. I am completely lost in foreign countries.
0: Keep touring and maybe you'll learn something here or there. And finally, impress us with your mad grilling skills. Corey Kent or Corey Can't?
2: Corey Can't. No, I can't. I suck at cooking. I wish I was good. I'm working on it. Yeah, no, Corey can't.
0: That's okay. You know what I'm going to do? I'm going to send my guy Matt Pittman from Meat Church up to your house. He's going to teach you everything you need to know about grilling. You can thank me later.
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0: John Morgan up two spots to number 13 on American Country Countdown. That is Kid Myself. It's Ryan Fox. And no kidding, we have a free flyaway to see Tim McGraw on his Pawnshop Guitar Tour this fall. Thanks to our friends at O'Reilly Auto Parts. 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We got it all covered, too. Hotel, airfare, tickets, backstage access to meet Tim, spending money, and so much more only at AmericanCountryCountdown.com. 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And Kane Brown, it's Woman, ACC.
1: Number 10.

on at number 12. That's Woman on American Country Countdown with Ryan Fox. And so many stories of stars in country music seem to have a similar storyline. You pack up your car, drive to Music City to make it big, chase that dream. It happened in a different way, though, for Riley Green. And he'll break it down after his hit in 2019. There was this girl, an ACC extra. Never knew.

0: Riley Green and his ACC number one from July of 2019. There was this girl on American Country Countdown. It's Ryan Fox, and it wasn't always music front and center for Riley. In fact, he's worked a lot of very tough jobs on his way up. And as he tells NBC's Willie Geist, there was a time when music wasn't even on his radar.
1: I don't remember any point through high school, even college, thinking like I might have a music career.
2: Really?
1: No, and when I stopped playing ball in college and I was kind of just working construction and I started playing in bars. And I'm playing cover shows at these bars and somebody else would get up after me and they could sing circles around me. So what the only thing I could do to set myself apart was to write, because nobody can write the exact story that I'm going to come up with. And when people started to tell me that this meant something to them, or that line reminded them of this or whatever, that was when I kind of became passionate about it. American Country Countdown.
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8: Mainly dry and hot out there through your evening hours. Can't rely on a straight shower, but don't expect many. Overnight tonight, fair. Lows 70 to 72 for Sunday, mostly sunny, looking dry for the next couple of days, highs 90 to 92, heating up more next week with highs Monday back into the lower 90s. Fall Wonder takes root at Rock City's Enchanted Pumpkin Patch. 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September 18th through October 31st. 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

Wrapping up that residency this weekend at Sphere in Las Vegas, Kenny Chesney up two spots this weekend on American Country Countdown, number 11. It's Carry On. It's Ryan Fox. And if it was an award show, I don't think the cameras would have been able to catch all the celebrities that were there. I am talking, of course, about Taylor Swift's wedding in New York City last weekend. Who was there? We got the rundown in our ACC Inside America after Ashley McBride. And what if we don't? An ACC Next Track. This-

0: Moving up two spots to number 10 on this weekend's American Country Countdown. Taylor Swift, I knew it. I knew you.
1: ACC.
2: Inside America.
0: And speaking of Taylor and what some are calling America's biggest wedding, the list of celebs attending her nuptials with Travis Kelce at Madison Square Garden last weekend was long and impressive. For starters, Adam Sandler acted as officiant for the nuptials. Who had that on their bingo card? He wasn't the only actor there, though. Everyone from Tom Hanks to Brad Pitt, Jason Sudeikis, Emma Stone, Reese Witherspoon, Liam Hemsworth, Hugh Grant, Bradley Cooper was there, Paul Rudd, even Steven Spielberg there to celebrate the big night. Musical icons like Ed Sheeran, Jennifer Lopez, Sir Paul McCartney, Stevie Nicks, Fergie, Sabrina Carpenter were also there, along with their besties Selena Gomez, Gigi Hadid, Zoe Kravitz, and more. The world of country was well represented with Brad Paisley, Tim McGraw, Chris Stapleton, Little Big Town, Miranda Lambert, Maren Morris, Shaboozy, Kelsey Ballerini, and Joe Don Rooney. And sports obviously were a big part of the night as her new husband, Travis Kelce, is tied in for the Kansas City Chiefs. Patrick Mahomes, his quarterback, was there. Tom Brady, Joe Buck, Aaron Andrews, Andy Reid. Also on the list, Rob Gronkowski, Matt Stafford, Michael Strahan, Pat McAfee, and Peyton Manning. And from the world of entertainment, Jimmy Fallon, Stephen Colbert, Seth Meyers, Conan O'Brien, all the talk show hosts, Robin Roberts, Graham Norton, Simone Biles, and Cindy Crawford were all there to see them say, I do. Congrats to the happy couple, Taylor and Travis, married just in time for fall camp. How's that for timing? Can't wait to see what's next with those two. 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

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New and Now. It's Killing Me on American Country Countdown. You got Ryan Fox, and there's a very cool story going around about Darius Rucker and something he's sharing about another country superstar. Who is it, and what is he saying? Well, we'll get to that from Darius after Bailey Zimmerman. Number 9, Chevy Silverado, American Country Countdown. Why?

0: zone.
1: An ACC number one from 2010, comeback song. Darius Rucker on American Country Countdown. It's Ryan Fox with all the hits. And did you know that Garth Brooks once did something extra special for Darius Rucker and his band Hootie and the Blowfish? Yeah, in fact, Darius recently shared that story on Absolute Radio in the UK. Check this out.
2: I'm friends with Garth a while. I got to play with him. And one of my favorite stories is Hootie and the Blowfish. I think it was 1997, 98. We were supposed to play the American Music Awards, and we just didn't want to play it. We were tired. We said we'd go, but we weren't going to play it. And we're up for Entertainer of the Year, and Garth wins Entertainer of the Year. And he gets up there, and his speech was that he didn't think he deserved it, and he left that award. And when he was asked backstage why he didn't take the award, because he said everybody in the business knew that Hootie the Blowfish deserved that award. And I thought that was one of the most stand-up things anybody's ever done. And the funny thing is, was that the CMAs were backstage, and would tell that story, and Garth is laughing, and he looked at me and said, "Darius, you know where that award is now?" I said, "Where?" He said, "Oh, my mantle."
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9: ABC News, I'm Mike Dabusky. The U.S. will take control of more than 65 billion barrels worth of Venezuelan oil reserves under a new deal announced by President Trump. Though experts say it'll be a while before that results in lower gas prices for Americans.
10: The new joint venture, which an official says would basically become the world's second largest private oil company, just behind Saudi Aramco. Venezuela has the world's largest oil reserves, but its crude is particularly difficult to refine. Venezuela's refining capacity has fallen to a fraction of what it once was due to neglect and decay. It would still take years to build up that country's refining capacity. A reality check here, it could be a long time before this deal has any impact on prices at the pump here.
9: ABC's Stephen Portnoy. Nearly 700 people are now confirmed dead after this week's devastating flash flooding in the Himalayas. About 90 Americans are among the thousands still missing in that region. This is ABC News.
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1: 3 hours down, 1 hour to go. This is the number one country music countdown in the world. American Country Countdown. It's Ryan Fox. How would you like to fly away to see Tim McGraw? We got details on how you could win this on the way. Plus, an ACC next track, something new and now from Cody Johnson. Brian Kelly pays tribute to Jimmy Buffett. And more with our special guest this weekend, Corey Kent, all from the ACC O'Reilly Auto Parts Studio. So what do you say we get back to the countdown at a song that was number one 10 years ago this weekend? Keith Urban, Wasted Time, and ACC Extra.
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0: Keith Urban with a summer jam. Wasted Time, numero uno, 10 years ago this weekend on American Country Countdown. I'm Ryan Fox, and time is running out for you to win our free flyaway to see Tim McGraw on his Pawn Shop guitar tour this fall. September 26th is the date, West Palm Beach, Florida, and you'll be having fun in the sun thanks to our friends at O'Reilly Auto Parts. 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And speaking of winning, former ACC number one right here, Ella Langley. Be her. 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
1: Number

Brand new from Jelly Roll, an ACC Sure Shot. That one is sure to join the countdown very soon. It's Hands Up on American Country Countdown. It's Ryan, and it wasn't long ago that this was a new song from our guest this weekend, Corey Kent, with Co Wetzel. We talk Rocky Mountain Low with Corey after we hear him and Co sing it on American Country Countdown.

0: There it is, number 7 on this weekend's American Country Countdown, Coetzel. And our guest this weekend, Corey Kent, Rocky Mountain Low. And Ryan and Corey, congratulations on this song, man.
1: Thank you, man. Thank you. Yeah, it's exciting. It's, you know, obviously, anytime you get to work with a buddy right down the road in Texas, that's a fun thing. And to see it winning is really cool. Winning with friends is the coolest feeling.
0: Yeah, it seems like a natural fit to have you and Co on the same song and on this song. Did it come about naturally?
1: Yeah, I mean, just I met Co in Cabo a handful of years back and knew from that moment, it's like, we're going to be friends. How do you not become good friends when you meet in Cabo, you know, and smoke some cigars on the beach? So, but we just got put on a lot of the same festivals and shows. We have, I think our music complements each other really well. And so we've just been finding ourselves on more and more shows together. And that relationship just kept growing, and just Co's become a good buddy. And, you know, I wrote this song and I sent it to him, and I was like, man, it just sounds like You Belong on verse 2. Like, it was a different approach from any other feature that I've ever done, because I've kind of had to put thought into who I'm going to ask. And on this one, it was like, there is only one person. Like, it's Co or it's nobody. And so I sent it to him, and he goes, man, this is a damn song I'm in. But, you know, I don't know how many people know this, but it is incredibly hard to get a duet across the finish line, because if you're, especially, we both have major labels, we both have management, there's just so many people that you gotta, that you have to sign off on that. So we just decided, let's not tell anybody. So we booked the studio out in Cisco, Texas, hired the film crew, cut the song, had a fun day, and then turned the song in. We were like, this is what we want. And we made it happen, and it's been awesome to see it, you know, take off.
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0: Luke Holmes, Be By You, number 6 on American Country Countdown. Cody Johnson is the reigning ACM Entertainer of the Year. And in his acceptance speech, he mentioned Luke Holmes, Kojo, with an ACC Next track right now. Brand new, it's Horseback on American Country Countdown.
1: He's a ranch hand in a pinch, man. Hotter than the red on a cattle brand. Cause she's a gold digger with a quick trigger. A cast iron skillet swinging lid flipper. Now he's a double wide on the county line. Sipping on a six pack of Lone Star Light. She did him dirty, took him.

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1: ACC New and Now, that is Horseback on American Country Countdown. And Ryan, and regarding his new song, Cody says, quote, most breakup songs are about getting the girl back. This one is about getting the horse back. It's track number one on his latest album, Banks of the Trinity, which came out last month. And speaking of new, Brian Kelly of Florida Georgia Line has released a new song to kick off the month, a song he co-wrote with his wife called Jimmy Buffett Summer.
2: Gotta live it out, don't wanna have to wander. I'm running on rum right now, it's a Jimmy Buffett Summer.
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10: Becoming fair out there through your nighttime hours. Overnight lows 70 to 72. For Sunday, mostly sunny. Looking dry for the next couple of days. Hot for the afternoon. Highs 90 to 92. For Monday, a little hotter back into the lower 90s near 95 by the middle of next week. 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

the latest from our special guest this weekend, Corey Kent. That is Empty Words. So good. An ACC world premiere on American Country Countdown. I'm Ryan Fox, and sometimes regulation can be a good thing, and sometimes not so much. But wait to hear what's come along that's helping young innovators get things done. I'll tell you as we take a look on the bright side after Ella Langley and Morgan Wallen. I Can't Love You Anymore, American Country Countdown. Number 4.

0: Travis Tritt with an uplifting song that went all the way to number 2 on American Country Countdown back in 2001. It's a great day to be alive on ACC.
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0: Every week here on ACC, we like to take a look at the bright side, and this news out of Michigan definitely fits the bill. It involves a new prospective law that would protect childhood lemonade stands. This came out of a local health department demanding that kids pay repeated fees to run their lemonade stands in their neighborhoods. And the new proposed law would change all that. It permits minors to operate a temporary food business serving non-temperature controlled beverages on private property without paying anyone to do so. And do you remember not too long ago when Luke Combs, on the way to a concert, stopped by a lemonade stand run by some kids? This was back in May. He tipped $120, making the total for the day that the kids made

0: by Wyman Stainless Steel. 3-in-1, clean, shine, protect. Your kitchen says a lot about you. Let it brag.
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0: You look moving on.
1: Last week, he topped our chart at number one. This week, he slides to number four. With Hey, Look, Josh Ross on American Country Countdown. It's Ryan Fox with all the hits and the stars, coast to coast and around the world. And Megan Maroney is taking some well-deserved time off. You may have seen her posting some pics from the beach. But that doesn't stop Megan from being Megan. I'll explain after she sings Beautiful Things on American Country Countdown.
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Megan Maroney up 5 spots this weekend to number 3 on American Country Countdown. It's Beautiful Things. I'm Ryan Fox, and we got a new album from Megan back in February called Cloud 9, but believe it or not, she's already working on new music. Check out this exclusive acoustic sneak peek from Megan Maroney. I take it.

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0: Welcome back to American Country Countdown. I'm Ryan Fox, your host, and Morgan Wallen is no stranger to being in the number one spot here at ACC. Seems like everything he touches turns to gold these days. But for this week, at least, he'll have to settle for the second biggest song in North America. It's Don't We, American Country Countdown.
3: Number two.

Morgan Wallen sliding up one spot this weekend to number two on American Country Countdown. It's Don't We? It's Ryan Fox. And now we have arrived to the number one song in America. And it's by an artist who has reached number one here on our chart an incredible 26 times with massive hits like Burning It Down, Dirt Road Anthem, Big Green Tractor, Don't You Want to Stay, and Take a Little Ride. But with this latest number one, his 27th, he enters even more rarefied air, as he's now passed legends George Strait and Alan Jackson to become the star with the fourth most number one hits. A list, by the way, that's topped by Kenny Chesney with 33 number ones. It was only back in February that this superstar was last at number one with How Far Does a Goodbye Go? And now, here in July, he's reached the top of ACC Mountain again. The brand new number one song in America on American Country Countdown belongs to Jason Aldean. This is Don't Tell On Me. Number

0: And there you have it. The brand new number one song in America on American Country Countdown. It's Jason Aldean with Don't Tell On Me. American Country Countdown is the longest running country countdown show in the USA. 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The countdown was created by Casey Kasem, Dom Bastani, and Tom Rounds. ACC is a production of Westwood One. Special thanks to Chris Carson, Dingo O'Brien, Corey Linton, and Susan Stevens for helping us bring you the biggest hits and the biggest stars every weekend right here. Big thanks to our special guest this week, Corey Kent, for being on the show. And make sure you join us next week when more big stars will be dropping by. And we may just have a brand new number one song. Until then, this is Ryan Fox saying be safe, take care of each other, and we'll see you then.
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2: ABC News, I'm Dave Packard. An extraordinary deal to take control of a large share of Venezuela's oil announced by President Trump. He's promising substantially lower gas prices, but some analysts say this is not a guarantee and could take a while. Gas Buddy head of petroleum analysis, Patrick DeHaan.
3: While there's the potential promise from the president of lower gas prices, it may be potentially years, if not longer, before any of that gets realized, and maybe to a smaller degree.
2: In one of the deadliest attacks on Ukraine this year, a weapons depot just outside of Kyiv was hit by a Russian drone. Ukrainian officials say at least 37 people have died. In Nepal, growing search and rescue efforts as relatives wait for word about their missing loved ones. The latest numbers, nearly 700 dead, 3,000 missing, including 90 Americans. A new museum heist, a diamond 200-carat necklace linked to Egyptian royalty stolen, and a smash and grab at a museum in Vienna. An international manhunt is now underway. This is ABC News.
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That's Ella Langley's new radio single from her Dandelion album. It's called Loving Life Again. Hey, y'all, it's Kelly Sutton, and we are loving life this weekend right here on Y'all Access. We're going to spend the next 3 hours talking about all the stuff happening in Music City right now. Jelly Roll, Chris Young, and more are all on the way. But first, it's Riley Green with Worst Way.

Riley Green on Y'all Access with Worst Way. New music is coming from him next month, so make sure you circle September 18th on your calendar. He's going to drop That's Just Me on the 18th. Now, have I heard the album? Yes, I have. Are there some fun special guests? Also, yes. I can't tell you anymore. It's Kelly in Nashville, and at the end of the tour this summer, Jelly Roll told fans he's going to take a significant break from touring. He said like 1 to 2 years. I do hope that even if he's not on the road during that time, he's still going to make some new music for us. Also, I do want him to rest and take care of himself. So do what you got to do, Jelly. Here's a song from his Whitsitt Chapel album. This is Halfway to Hell.

0: we've got y'all access to all the latest in country music with me, Kelly Sutton. So the guys at Low Cash are up to something fun this weekend in Daytona. They're kicking off the NASCAR Cup Series Coke Zero Sugar 400 by performing a pre-race concert on the track.
1: Yeah, that's going to be awesome. We've done a couple things with NASCAR this year, and you know, I feel like the fans are very similar to what we have in our shows too.
2: So we're also just connecting with NASCAR on a business level really well right now. I mean, they're using us for a lot of things. We're big fans of what they do, and we're starting to write some NASCAR theme type songs.
0: From there, they're going to Mexico. Country Splash, a brand new country music festival in Cabo. No wonder they love this life.

You've got Y'all Access with me, Kelly Sutton. And as I'm sure you've already heard, we lost an absolute legend and one of the cornerstones of country music this past week, the one and only Dolly Parton. Since then, there has been an outpouring of grief and love for Dolly from the country music community and all over the world. This is a loss that's truly hard to believe. I mean, Dolly's just one of those people who was larger than life. It seemed like she would always be around. Every artist in country music loved and lauded Dolly Parton, and she recorded many collaborations throughout her career, both with the artists she came up with and younger up-and-coming artists. She joined Brad Paisley for an especially poignant song in 2005, all about the place we land when we leave this life. Here's When I Get Where I'm Going.

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20: Becoming fair out there through your nighttime hours. Overnight lows 70 to 72. For Sunday, mostly sunny. Looking dry for the next couple of days. Hot for the afternoon. Highs 90 to 92. For Monday, a little hotter, back into the lower 90s, near 95 by the middle of next week. 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

Keith Urban on Y'all Access. That's Straight Line. It's Kelly here. So Megan Maroney gave Nashville two nights to remember last weekend when she brought her Cloud 9 tour to Bridgestone Arena. It was her final two shows. A huge weekend for Megan. She had a few special guests join her. I'm going to run down those in just a few minutes. But first, this next song is one of our favorite moments from the show. You can catch video of it over on our socials at Y'all Access Radio. Here's Megan Maroney with Medicine.

0: Megan Maroney giving somebody a taste of their own medicine in that one. She gave Nashville two great shows last weekend to close out her Cloud 9 tour. She brought out a few special guests. Night two, Lady A joined her for Need You Now, and Kenny Chesney came out to do their duet, You Had to Be There. Night one, she surprised the crowd with Dan and Shay. So you might not have known Dan and Shay had a connection to Megan, but they told me on a recent episode of my podcast, Country Heat Weekly, Megan has been singing that song for a while.
1: Yeah, Megan Maroney used to cover Tequila and stuff, like probably when she was like 17 years old. It's like, all right, now we feel old. No, but it's a testament. We're grateful to have like still be in the game.
0: They did it together at her sold-out show in Nashville. Here's Dan and Shay with Tequila.

Dan and Shay hanging out with us and bringing the tequila. It's Kelly Sutton coming to you from Nashville. So we haven't heard much from Morgan Wallen since he finished out the summer edition of his Still the Problem tour. Now, I have a feeling new music is coming. I mean, that's usually how his process works, right? Until then, I've got one of his radio hits from this summer. I mean, he had a couple. Here's Don't We on Y'all Access.

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A new collaboration from Brandon Lake and Cody Johnson. That's When a Cowboy Prays. It's Kelly in Nashville, and while some tours may be winding down as we get to the end of summer, you don't have to worry about that with Zach Topp. He's taking his cold beer and country music way into the fall. Zach has a revolving door of openers, including several weeks with Marty Stewart and his fabulous Superlatives. He's going to be playing the arenas in the U.S. through the end of October, and then he finally closes it down right here in Nashville. So taking a look at his tour schedule, it seems at this moment you might find him somewhere south of Sanity.

0: Zach Taub on Y'all Access with me, Kelly Sutton. Now, among my other jobs, I do a morning show in Nashville, where recently Grand Ole Opry star Josh Turner stopped by. We were celebrating the 20-year anniversary of his second album, Your Man. And just for you, your Y'all Access pass lets you listen in.
1: Talk to me about when this came out. We just looked it up, January 24th, 2006. What was going on in your life back then?
2: A few things. The day that it debuted on the album chart, which usually happens a week after the release,
1: okay.
2: I had been scheduled to come here to the Opry because the president, President Bush, 43, was scheduled to speak here. So I was literally on my way from home to the Opry House, and then I get a call saying, hey, the record just debuted at number one and sold over 101,000 copies, you know, in the first week. And I was like, holy moly, that's crazy. So I find out that my record debuted at number one. I end up getting to meet the president, take my picture with him and everything. And then when I get home, Jennifer meets me in the driveway and says, I got some news for you. And I was like, what? She basically told me that she was pregnant with our first child. So all of that happened on the same day.
0: Here's the title track from that album. It's Josh Turner with Your Man.

0: Still got the Y'all Access Pass around your neck? Good. We're heading to the Opry with Carrie Underwood.
1: We celebrate you and your legacy.
2: 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We'll be right back.
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13: ABC News, I'm Dave Packer. The U.S. State Department says they're providing more than $3.6 million in aid to devastated areas of Nepal after this week's catastrophic flash flood. Nearly 700 dead, 3,000 missing, and a race against time to find survivors.
14: A really agonizing wait for the families still standing by for word on the whereabouts of their loved ones. The foreign minister here this morning warning Nepal is on high alert for even more flooding.
13: ABC's Britt Clendon in Kathmandu. Venezuelan Interim President Delcy Rodriguez saying in a statement that her country is entering a new era of recovery and growth after President Trump announced Friday a historic U.S.-Venezuela oil deal that he claims will lower gas prices. An international manhunt for 2 suspects who allegedly stole a 200-carat diamond necklace from a museum in Vienna. The piece once belonged to Egyptian royalty and contained more than 600 diamonds. The theft is the latest in a series of high-profile heists to hit European museums. This is ABC News.
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